0: but he's got good speed. He's stolen seven bags already.
1: Three walks and a hit by pitch already for Lodolo as he works here with one out in the fourth. Pitch. Strike on the outside corner. First pitch changeup. The right-handed hitting Curtis Mead. And the count is nothing and one. Fourth inning is brought to you by Four Roses Bourbon. Four Roses, the mellow, balanced Kentucky classic. 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The 0-1 way low and inside a fastball. Evens the count at one ball, one strike. Lodolo gets the sign, readies. And from the belt, eyeballing the runner at first, the 1-1. Swinging a ground ball, smashed to third off the backhand of Sal Stewart's glove. It'll go rolling into foul ground down the left field line, and that'll be a base hit for Curtis Mead. It was smashed. It was right to the backhand of Sal Stewart, and it hit right off the tip of his glove. They give him a hit for it. Off the bat, you're actually thinking that might be a double play ball. Instead, two on with one out. The pitch, up and away, a changeup from Lodolo to Brady House. The count's 1-0. Now the tying runs in scoring position as you get into the middle of this Nationals order. House struck out his first time up. He strikes out quite a bit, flew out to center his last time up. He swings, grounds it softly foul first base side. The count is even, one ball, one strike on House.
0: Well, that would have been something if that ball had stayed on the line. Spencer Steer is playing way off the first baseline at the first base position.
1: Ellie way over in the hole at short. Lodolo's pitch. And again, a little cue shot roller right up the line at first. Steer's going to glove it just in front of the bag in fair territory. Tag the base for the out. Three unassisted. House is retired, but Wood to third and Mead into scoring position at second.
0: So you got a guy with back-to-back doubles in C.J. Abrams. I know he's left-handed. But you do have a base open, and if you're Nick Lodolo, you can use that to your advantage to see if you can get him being Abrams, to creep out of the zone with his swing.
1: Fastball strike on the outside corners. He starts him with the sinker.
0: Both balls that Abrams hit were close to him.
1: 0-1 the count on Abrams. Lodolo sets, and here's the 0-1 pitch. Swing and a miss. There's your point. Breaking ball down and away. He went after it. He's behind at the count 0-2.
0: There are certain hitters that come to the plate with runners in scoring position. Some will expand, some will not. It is your job as a pitcher to know which ones do which.
1: 0-2 on Abrams. Lodolo's pitch. Swing and a miss. He struck him out.
0: Bingo.
1: Breaking ball down and away. Got him to chase, and the inning is over. A couple of strikeouts for Lodolo in the fourth. He has six for the game, and the Nationals strand two in scoring position with the Reds still leading it 6-5 on the Reds Radio Network.
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1: New pitcher to tell you about for the Nationals. They've gone to a left-hander out of the bullpen now.
0: Mitchell Parker, the left-hander coming on. Parker coming on for only the ninth time, 2-1 with a 5.82.
1: And Dane Meyers off the bench to hit for Will Benson, who was 0-2 today. So now it's Meyers, right-handed hitter for the left-handed hitting Benson. Meyers shows bunt, pulls the bat back, watches the first pitch hook land in there for a strike, and it's nothing and one on Meyers.
0: Now, if you're in the rotation and your ERA is in the low fours, that's serviceable. If you're coming out of the bullpen and your ERA is in the fours, not so great.
1: Lifted in the air, short right field, coming on as the right fielder Weimer to make the catch, one down.
0: If it's almost six, that's trouble. That means you've been getting hit hard.
1: And down here in the fourth inning for Ellie De La Cruz, will turn around and bat right-handed.
0: Parker has given up 11 runs in 17 innings, three home runs during that time.
1: The lefty Parker brings it home. And Ellie watches a fastball down the middle for a strike, nothing and one. Ellie has four straight multi-hit efforts. He already has a hit tonight. He has never had five straight multi-hit games. The 0-1, swinging a bouncing ball up the middle, backing up is Nunez to field it behind second. Throw in time to first to get De La Cruz, and now two gone here in the fourth. Sal Stewart walked his last time up, then stole second. Gave the Reds a chance with two outs in the second before Lede struck out to end the inning. Stewart out on a fly to right, his first time up, 0-1 so far tonight, batting for the third time already. The left-hander Parker with a high set. The lefty throws, and the pitch flutters up and away. A slider missing for ball one, 1-0 on Stewart.
0: This is the kind of spot that should work to the advantage of Sal Stewart. You bring in a lefty hoping to face Benson and De La Cruz. Benson gets pinch hit for.
1: Swing and a miss by Stewart, a fastball, 1-1.
0: You switch De La Cruz around to his, what has been normally his weaker side, not so much this year.
1: That's been his strong side this year.
0: But you give Stewart a chance to hit against a lefty. With the ball coming to him, even though J.J. Blade, left-hander on deck, they're pitching to Stewart, and it should work to his advantage over time.
1: Fouled away. One ball, two strikes on Stewart. Reds are up 6-5. We're in the bottom of the fourth inning at Great American Ballpark, middle game of this three-game series. Reds chasing the starter Jake Irvin from this game after just three innings. A 1-2 pitch. And Sal goes down and gets it, pops it up behind second base into shallow center field. Out goes Abrams, the shortstop, to make the catch. And the side is retired. The Reds go in order in the fourth, and we go to the top of the fifth. 6-5, Reds lead the Nationals on the Reds Radio Network.
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3: Got a Reds Rovers Mustard pitching change, and it goes to TJ Antone, right-hander out of the Reds bullpen. Taking over for starter Nick Lodolo. Lodolo went four innings tonight. Now it's Antone, who's on for the fourth time. Antone has allowed one run on just one hit, striking out four without walking a batter so far. So Antone will go to work against Jacob Young. Young has singled and walked. It's also a whole new outfield alignment for the Reds. The pitch, breaking ball, low and away for ball one. 1-0 on Jacob Young. Dane Meyer stays in the game. He's in center. TJ Friedl moves from center field to left field, and Blade from left field to right field. So it's Friedl in left, Myers in center, Blade in right. The 1-0 to Young. Swinging and a miss and a breaking ball away. And the count is even at one ball and one strike. Young singled and scored in the second, walked in the third. Antone comes set. Now he's home with the 1-1 pitch. Breaking ball, a little looping liner into right field. It'll fall in for a base hit. Young is on for the third time tonight. It's his second hit of the ball game. Reds are leading it 6-5 here in the fifth. And Antone trying to keep it right there. Dalen Lyle stands in now for the third time. A sac fly his first time up. He got the Nationals scoring start at his fifth RBI already of the series. Strikeout in his last at bat. Lyle from Louisville. Waiting on the first pitch here from Antone, and it's a strike called on the outside corner. Said it really meant a lot to have so many friends and family here for the ball game last night. A lot of them are back again tonight. Probably will be here again tomorrow. Lyle waiting on Antone. Here's the 0-1 pitch. Good breaking ball, but it spins low. Count evens at one ball and one strike. Made his major league debut, did Lyle, just under a year ago. It'll be a year on the 23rd. Here's the 1-1. Lyle takes a strike on the outside corner, breaking ball from TJ Antone. It's a ball and two strikes, and now he uses timeout back out of the box. Antone has the sign, comes set. And the 1-2 pitch. After a long hold, here he comes. Swinging a ground ball headed toward the middle. McLean dives for it. Then he dives right into Ellie, who was diving to his left. Basically, McLean went diving into Ellie's sternum, and they're both all right.
4: Dove into each other.
3: Young around to third base, and Lyle will reach on the infield hit. They're going to be okay, but kind of an ugly play. Ellie going far to his left, McLean going far to his right. Both of them laid out. Neither one of them got it. That's a scary play because it almost looked like they were about to knock noggins.
4: It was a great effort by both McLean and De La Cruz, but neither able to come up with it.
3: Runner goes. The throw goes to second, and not in time. Stolen base for Dalen Lyle, his third. The runner does stay at third. Now second and third with nobody out. Pitch was a strike to Joey Weimer. Weimer has been on both times he's been up so far. Weimer doubled and drove home a run in the second. Then he walked in the third with the bases loaded, so he's got a couple of RBIs tonight. The 0-1. Weimer takes a breaking ball and a good one from Antone on the outside corner for a called strike, and it's nothing and two.
4: And the Reds already have, looks like Brock Burke throwing in the bullpen right behind Antone, who started this inning.

0: He's off the bench to hit for Nassim Nunez, who went 0-for-2 with a couple of ground outs, the second baseman, Tyler Stevenson, out.
1: The other part about Garcia is he's very similar to Ruiz. He walks up the step swinging. He's not going to take any pitches. He's not going to take a walk. He is up there to swing the bat, especially in this kind of spot. So as a pitcher, you can use that to your advantage.
0: Big night for him last night, 3-for-5, the 2 home runs, both solo shots. The batting here with second and third and one out. The visit from Stevenson to Antone's over. First pitch to Garcia, shot down the left field line into the seats foul, strike one.
1: Garcia is one of those types of hitters that you may throw several pitches on the outside part of the plate and he's fouling them off and you think, I got him set up for the ball in. No, you don't.
0: The 0-1. Breaking ball, low and in. One ball, one strike. The Reds have the infield in all the way around. Outfield pretty much straight up. Antone's 1-1 pitch. And the breaking ball dives low.
1: It doesn't mean that you can't throw him a pitch in. It's just that you can't leave it where he can get the barrel to it fair. So if you throw him the pitch in, it's got to be that cutter or slider that starts right on the corner and ends up way in off the plate. Let him hook it over the first base dugout.
0: 2-1 like that.
1: Like that.
0: Grounded foul over by the Reds on deck circle. 2 balls and 2 strikes. Started that breaking ball in the inside corner. It dove in off the plate down around his knees, and he spoiled it. 2 balls and 2 strikes. Keibert Ruiz waiting in the on-deck circle. 2-2 pitch. Swinging a weak ground ball towards Steer at first. He'll field it. It's fair. He looks home but goes to the bag and takes the out. 3 unassisted to get Garcia, but Young will score, and this game is tied again. This time it's 6.
1: Young was breaking on contact. As soon as that ball went into the ground, he was off to the races, and Young has great speed.
0: That ball would have gone foul, but you don't have a whole lot of time to make up your mind. Pitches, a breaking ball, called a ball, cutter, and Stevenson wants to challenge.
2: Catcher challenges the call of a ball.
0: So let's see. We turn our attention to the board. Survey says, Steerite.
2: Call on the field is overturned.
0: 90% of that ball was in the strike zone at the top.
1: Yeah, Tyler has done a phenomenal job, and a lot of those have been in that exact spot, those pitches at the top of the strike zone. He sees them awfully well.
0: 0-1 the count on Ruiz. Runner at third with 2 outs. 6-6 tie in the fifth. Antone readies, and here he comes with the 0-1 pitch to Ruiz. Good breaking ball on the outside corner to the left-handed, hitting Ruiz for strike two. Ruiz struck out his last time up after going deep in his first at-bat for a 2-run home run. Antone's home with the 0-2. Ground ball foul. This is, you know, what you were talking about, a spot now where you're dealing with Ruiz. You have him down the count 0-2. There's no reason to throw him a strike the rest of this at-bat. Unless he puts you in a spot where you've got to. And even then, you might not have to. Antone's 0-2 pitch again to Ruiz. Ground ball to first. Backhanded by Steer. He'll take it himself. Ruiz is outside, retired to the Nationals. Tie it with a run here in the fifth. Halftime at Great American Ballpark. It is 6-6. Reds and Nats on the Reds Radio Network.
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5: J.J. Blade leads off the Reds' fifth inning. Great American Ballpark, tied at six, brand new ball game as Blade strides the plate. Luis Garcia stays in the game. He's at first base. Curtis Mead moves from first base to second base. J.J. Blade is 1-for-2, struck out his last time up. Snapped his strikeoutless streak. Here's the first pitch, and Blade takes a strike on the outside corner, nothing and one. Let's get the answer to tonight's Reds Hall of Fame and Museum trivia question of the game. Reds Hall of Famer Jose Rio was born on this date in 1965. Now the 0-1 pitch to Blade. Check swing, did he go? Yep. In Rio's career, he was part of two trades that found him being exchanged for players who were later inducted into the National Baseball Hall of Fame. Dave Parker was one of them. Who was the other? A, Ricky Henderson, your guess. B, Reggie Jackson, or C, Dave Winfield. I don't even remember what I said. I think Reggie Jackson.
6: You said B.
5: Okay.
6: Whatever that is.
5: It's Reggie. And that's a breaking ball on the dirt outside on the 0-2 pitch. It's 1-2. I'm going to stay with Reggie. I think it's probably Ricky.
6: Well, let's find out.
5: Okay, you're sticking with it, huh?
6: Of course I am.
5: It was a Ricky Henderson. I don't know why I didn't. That felt right. I guess I just didn't want to pick the same thing as you. Blade swings and fouls it off left side.
6: You said that yesterday when you missed it.
5: Yeah, that was good, too. I need to change my strategy, I think. Mix it up. We're working with Chris too long.
6: Come on over.
5: Originally signed by the Yankees, a minor league free agent, Rio was part of a package of players the Yankees traded to Oakland in exchange for future Hall of Famer Ricky Henderson on December 5th, 1984. 3 years later, the Reds acquired Rio from Oakland in exchange for future Hall of Famer Dave Parker. Two balls, two strikes on Blade. The 2-2 pitch in off the plate, and Blade spins out of the way of it.
6: Blade really hanging in there to the last second, looking for that breaking ball. Almost got him in that front elbow.
5: Full count, 3-2. Blade trying to get on base here to start the Reds' fifth inning. The left-hander Parker brings it home, and Blade takes ball four low.
6: Good at bat.
5: Well, you can say that just about every time J.J. Blade comes to the plate. Because time after time, he puts together a really competitive at-bat, and this one goes for a walk. So the Reds have their leadoff man on. Now Spencer Steer, who has been on and scored both times he's been up. He walked and scored in the first, and then singled leading off the third and came around to score. Steer shows bunt, pulls the bat back as the curveball spins off the inside corner. 1-0 on Spencer Steer. As the sun sets here in Cincinnati, it is cooling off dramatically. Very beautiful day around Cincinnati today, with the temperature now dipping into the 50s. The 1-0 pitch to Steer, swinging and a miss at a breaking ball, and the count is even, one ball, one strike. Not cold, but if you didn't bring a jacket to the ballpark, you're probably regretting it at this point.
6: That would be correct.
5: A few folks with blankets. Some regretting the decision of shorts and a t-shirt tonight. Here's the 1-1 to Steer. Swung on and he popped it straight up. It'll reach the seats, though, behind the Reds' dugout. One ball and two strikes on Steer. Lede's at first with nobody out.
6: Well, if you have on shorts and you're drinking beer, does that make you warm?
5: Sure. Works for some. The 1-2. A little bit low to Steer, and it's a two-ball, two-strike count. I don't think that's a great strategy. I think there's some science behind that that says that that is a bad idea, but you don't tend to notice the cold.
6: That was my point.
5: Lede bouncing off the bag at first. The first baseman, Garcia, holds him. Second baseman, Meade, playing up the middle. Big hole right side. And now Steer waffles one to left field. It is deep. It is back. Wood at the wall. He makes the catch.
6: He got it good, but he didn't get it good enough.
5: Back to first base, Lede. Boy, Steer turned on it, cranked it to left, but Wood had it in his sights the whole time. One gone, and the batter's Nathaniel Lowe. That would have been about two-thirds the way up the wall if it got over the head of Wood. Pitch to Lowe is too high. Slider missing up for ball one. 1-0. Off the bat, it looked like he was going to hit it hard enough to get it over the head of Wood, but he couldn't have played that any better. The left-hander setting. Parker eyeballing Lede. Now the pitch to Nathaniel Lowe is a strike at the knees. A fastball evens the count at 1-1. Stevenson on deck. Reds and Nationals even at 6 in the bottom of the 5th inning. Parker with a high set. He throws. Swing and a miss and a slider in the count as a ball and 2 strikes now on Lowe, and he'll use a timeout and back out of the box. Lowe back in again. Slightly open stance from the left side. Snap throw to first to check on Lede. He's back safely. Lede does have a stolen base. He's 1-for-2 this year. Gentle breeze blowing out. Parker eyeballing Lede. Now he comes home to Lowe and a swing and a miss at a slider, and he's down on strikes. 2 gone to the 5th as we pause for station identification on the Reds Radio Network.
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5: Runner at first base, Lede, now 2 outs for Tyler Stevenson, who delivered a grand slam back in the first inning. Stevenson struck out his last time up. Short nights for both starters. Lodolo went 4, gave up 5. Ground ball foul, third base side. It is nothing and one on Tyler Stevenson. He walked 3, struck out 6. 6 hits allowed over 4 innings for Lodolo. Irvin went 3 innings, gave up 6 runs, 5 earned on 4 hits, walked 4, struck out 4. The left-hander with a high set. Now Parker throws. Stevenson checks his swing on a slider in the dirt to even the count at 1-1. Caleb Ferguson threw last night for AAA Louisville, did not go well. He will pitch again Friday and then in all likelihood again on Sunday. The 1-1, way too high. 2 balls and a strike on Tyler Stevenson, and then he'll be reevaluated from there. Two balls and a strike, the count. The lefty sets ready, and now he's going to back off and paw at the dirt in front of the slab. 2 balls, 1 strike to count, 6-6 in the 5th. Lede off the bag at first base, and the 2-1 pitch. Grounded sharply but foul, third base side. So we'll try it again. Two and two the count. Reds have never trailed in this game, have led twice, trying to reclaim the lead again. Stevenson goes down to get it, pops it in the air, short left center field, on as the center fielder Young to make the catch, and the inning is over. Reds come up empty in the fifth, despite a leadoff walk to J.J. Bleday. Still tied at six as we head to the sixth on the Reds Radio Network.
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5: DJ Antone is back to the mound for the Reds here in the sixth inning. He will get the top of the Nationals order. It'll be James Wood, Curtis Meade, and Brady House.
6: And this is part of when you're coming out of the bullpen and you have a pitcher that makes a short start, even if you're always used to pitching one inning, if you have a quick inning, they're gonna expect you to try to give them a little bit of length. And that's where Antone falls here on this night.
5: He will deal with Wood. First pitch on the way, and Wood takes too high for ball one. Cutter upstairs, 1-0 on Wood. Wood walked his last time up. That was against Red starter Nick Lodolo leading off the fourth inning. Lodolo, or actually with one out in the fourth inning, Lodolo was able to work around the one-out trouble. One ball, one strike on Wood. Antone sets and fires the 1-1 pitch. Bouncing ball to steer at first. He'll handle it. Gives it up to the pitcher Antone at the bag. And there's one gone here in the sixth. That's three straight on the ground to the Reds' first baseman, Spencer Steer. And he has been up to the task. Western and Southern Financial Group wants to strike out cancer all season long. Every time a Reds pitcher strikes out a batter, Western and Southern donates to support cancer research, education, and care in the greater Cincinnati area. When it comes to fighting cancer, we're all in this together. One out, Curtis Meade's the batter. First pitch to Meade is a breaking ball on the outside corner, called a strike. Meade looks back at home plate umpire Dexter Kelly as if he disagreed, but doesn't challenge, and the count's 0-1. Antone works out of the stretch all the time. Now he's home with the 0-1. Breaking ball and a good one. Meade a wave and a miss, and he's down to the count 0-2. Antone back to the plate. The 0-2 pitch. Swing and a miss. He made quick work of him. Meade's down on strikes on three pitches. Breaking ball, breaking ball, breaking ball. All of them sweeping off the outside corner. And Meade waving at all of them. So he's down on strikes. Two gone here in the sixth.
6: Well, Antone has pretty much reinvented himself. It used to be he would try to see how hard he could throw it. And now it's a variety of breaking balls that are late breaking. Curveball goes down. Slot cutter goes from right to left. And then he'll follow that with a slider or sweeper.
5: 0-1 down and away. Did he go? Yep. If there is a pitch that has a wrinkle in it, T.J. Antone's trying to throw it at this point.
6: But all of those pitches are at different velocities, and they have different breaks. But they're all starting in similar spots.
5: First pitch was a breaking ball for a called strike, then the swinging strike. Now the 0-2, grounded weakly left side. Sal Stewart moving that way. Gloves and throws in time to get Brady House. Inning over, Antone, a nice, quick 1-2-3 sixth inning. We go to the bottom of the sixth, still tied at six on the Reds Radio Network.
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0: Lefty still on for the Nationals. Mitchell Parker. And he will get a pinch hitter. Blake Dunn off the bench to hit for T.J. Friedel. First pitch on the way to Dunn. There's a breaking ball in there for strike. Nothing in one. First pitch slider makes it 0-1 on Dunn. Dunn 3-for-7 already in 5 games with the Reds. Now he hasn't had at bats in all 5 of those games. Sometimes he's just come in to pinch run. Swing and a miss and a breaking ball. And he's down to the count 0-2, but a home run. A couple of runs scored for Dunn. A double. He's been productive when he's been in there. In a very small sample. But when that's your job, that's your role, make the most of it. Dunn has done that. 0-2 on Blake Dunn. Left-hander goes to work. And just a little bit up and away, challenge from the catcher. I guess he verbalized it because he didn't
1: catcher
0: demonstrate it.
1: Call of the ball.
0: The umpire did. Catcher never motioned.
2: The umpire tapped his helmet.
0: And it was a ball outside.
1: Call on the field is confirmed. Washington has one challenge remaining.
0: Maybe Dexter Kelly just wanted to challenge his own call to show how good he is.
2: That's about what it looked like.
0: Isn't it? It's 1-2 on Dunn. The left-hander comes set. And here comes Parker with a 1-2 pitch. Way off the plate outside. The slider missing. And it's a 2-ball, 2-strike count. 6-6 our score in the sixth inning. Now Parker's 2-2 pitch. And he missed low with a fastball down and the counts run full 3-2. Well, I can tell you this. I don't know if Parker's aware of it, but he doesn't want to walk Blake Dunn.
2: No, because he will steal second base.
0: So you may as well just go ahead and hand him a double if you're going to walk him. 3-2 pitch to Dunn. Swing and a miss. Struck him out. Got a fastball by him. Dunn's down on strike, so there's one gone in the sixth. Make sure you stay tuned for the Reds postgame show once we're done here. Yittle have the Toyota Tundra star of the game. Of course, highlights from tonight's action. Scores around Major League Baseball and oh, so much more. All coming up on the Reds postgame show. Matt McClain hits 0-for-2 tonight. He's flied to right. Roped one up the middle, but it ended up getting caught on a dive by the second baseman at the time, Nassim Nunez. He takes a strike, showing bunt, and counts nothing and one on McClain. McClain couldn't have hit it much harder his last time up on that line drive. But
2: they want to check those almonds. They're burning.
0: Is that what that is? Here's the 0-1 pitch off the outside corner. 1-ball, 1-strike. I actually looked back. I thought maybe the heater had turned on behind me.
2: Somebody got to talking and forgot about what they were doing.
0: 1-ball, 1-strike. I mean, you've been there before. The 1-1. Swung on, little looper, short right field, falling in a hurry, but here comes the right fielder, Joey Weimer. He can cover some ground.
2: He's fast.
0: He makes that catch with ease. Now two gone in the sixth inning. Back to the top of the order in Dane Myers.
2: Well, Myers was the first batter to face Parker when he came on in the fourth inning. And let's hope he does a little better than he did the first time around when he flied to right field.
0: Base is empty with two outs. Reds only have one base runner against Parker, one trip through the lineup, the pitch. And Myers takes a look at a strike, a first pitch slider, and it's 0-1. That lone base runner was a walk of J.J. Blade leading off the fifth inning. Myers hitting here with nobody on and two out.
2: I hope that Myers knows that that was a called strike because the catcher did not catch the ball.
0: The 0-1. Myers takes strike two. Curveball on the outside corner. It's 0-2. Now Myers will back out of the box. Down to the count. No balls, two strikes. Base is empty, two outs. Parker has the sign he wants, and now here he comes. Breaking ball swung on, fouled off the plate, still no balls and two strikes. Early one tomorrow before the Reds head out on the road and have a two-city road trip to Cleveland and then Philadelphia. Chase Burns starts against Foster Griffin tomorrow. Boy, is Foster Griffin been a tough left-hander so far this year. Burns has been good, too. Almost identical ERAs. Same record, both 4-1. An ERA just over 2. Swung on, fouled away by Myers. Still no balls and 2 strikes. Burns a 2.11 ERA. Foster Griffin 2.12. Two teams will lace him up at 12:40.
2: Should be a good matchup. I tell you this, I love watching Burns pitch.
0: Mm-hmm.
2: And he's aggressive. I mean, he gets after it.
0: Nothing and 2 on Myers. Marker's ready, and here's the 0-2 pitch. Again, in the dirt outside, right on by the catcher. 1-2 on Dane Myers. Just seems to have, talking about Chase Burns, an advanced feel for pitching. Given his age and how hard he throws, always seems to have a plan out there, doesn't he? 1-2. 1-2 pitch, and there's a high chopper to short. Backing up is Abrams. He'll field it. Throws close, but out at first is Myers on a bang-bang play. Hitting over, the Reds are out in order here in the sixth. Back to Cowboy in the seventh. 6-6, Reds and the Nationals on the Reds Radio Network.
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0: second pitcher on the mound. It is left-hander Brock Burke. Burke is our Wolver's Mustard pitching change. Wolver's Mustard, let's put some mustard on it. And the left-hander Burke will get C.J. Abrams to begin things here in the Washington 7th. We are tied at 6. Breaking ball misses off the outside corner. It's a one ball, no strike count. Burke coming on for the 20th time, 1-2 with a 3.06 ERA. And the lefty misses down and away, and it's a two ball, no strike count here to the National shortstop. Burke, 17 2/3 innings. He's walked 11. He has struck out 22. And he has fallen behind Abrams, 2-0, and he'll pour in strike one. A fastball, and that was right down Broadway. Two ball, one strike count. Burke working quickly. He's at the set. Highballing Stevenson. Pitch to the plate. Ground ball, shortstop. De La Cruz has it. Bounce throw and caught by Steer. I don't know how he caught it, but he caught it. One down. Haven't seen Ellie do that much this year. Looked like he got on top of it a bit too much. It was a high bounder, and Ellie had to catch it up above his head. And as he came down to throw, he just got over the top of it, pronated a bit too early, and put it in the dirt, but Steer up to the task. So here's the right-handed hitting Jacob Young. Fly ball left field. Blade coming on. He'll make the catch, and there's two down. Yes, Blade is back in left field. He started there. He moved to right in the fourth. Now he is back in left. Myers is still in center after taking over for Friedel in the fourth, and now Blake Dunn is playing right field. So a couple of quick outs for the left-hander Burke. Two down. Here's Dalen Lyle. Pass ball misses outside. Actually, there's a slider missing outside. One ball, no strike count. Lyle is 1-for-2. He's stolen a base. Drove home a run with a sacrifice fly. Here is a looping liner into center. It is caught by Myers. And that, folks, is a 3-up, 3-down seventh for Brock Burke and the Reds. We're tied at 6. Reds and Nationals, bottom of 7, coming up here on the Reds Radio Network.
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0: Left-hander Richard Lovelady coming out of the Nationals bullpen. This will be his 16th overall appearance. He'll miss down and in to Ellie De La Cruz, who will lead things off for the Reds here in the seventh. Game tied at six apiece, and this was a ball game that the Reds led 5-0 after one inning of play. Down the left field line, Ellie is on his horse. Rounding first, he's heading for second, and he will pull up at second base, and that is a leadoff double.
1: And for the first time in his career, he has five straight multi-hit games. Talk about a guy that is dialed in right now. Ellie is smoking hot.
0: Well, contrary to what is going on with the Reds club offensively, Ellie is having not only his best start, but may be in a position to have his best offensive year at the big league level. That, folks, is worth the ticket. Ellie's at second base. Sal Stewart at the plate. Stewart with a chance to drive home the go-ahead run, and this is when Sal is at his best. Fake pickoff back towards second. That'll send De La Cruz back into the bag. Sal has flied to right. He has walked, stolen a base, and popped out to the shortstop. He'll take a breaking ball downstairs, and it's a one ball, no strike count. Stewart holds that the bat high in the air as he sets ready for the left-hander Lovelady. Checking De La Cruz once. Pitch foul to the right side, out of play. A little flat slider, and Sal underneath it just a tad as he fouls it off. One ball, one strike count. Stewart readies. He's got an open right side of the infield. The pitch, that will hit the inside corner, and it's a one ball, two strike count. Stewart calls timeout as he'll step back out of the batter's box. De La Cruz, all the while looming large, standing out at second base with that leadoff double. Great speed with De La Cruz on the base pass. Ground ball over the mound. It's a high chopper. Here comes Abrams. He's got to hurry, and he'll make the play in time. On to third is De La Cruz, one down. Boy, C.J. Abrams, the shortstop for the Nationals, he got on that, and I mean like a cat. So here's J.J. Blade. Walked his last time up, doubled back in the five-run first inning, and he struck out to end the second. And a golden opportunity for the Reds to take the lead with De La Cruz standing at third and only one out. Foul to the left side, out of play. Big sweeping breaking ball. Kind of an awkward swing by Blade there. He got a piece of it, but it was well over the third base dugout. No ball, one strike count. Infield in for the Nationals. Of course, you hit another high chopper like that, you're not going to get De La Cruz at the plate. Ellie creeps down the line. Third baseman House close to the bag. The pitch down the right field line, and it is called foul. Oh, that's a close one.
1: There was a close one in the game last night down the third baseline. This one right down the first baseline couldn't have been fouled by much.
0: It was foul, maybe by the width of a baseball foul. But it puts the count at no balls and two strikes. Here to the left-handed hitting J.J. Blade. Lovelady to the plate. He'll bounce that one up there. Nicely stopped by K-Bear Ruiz on the breaking ball in the dirt.
1: Looked like he slipped on landing, Lovelady. Front foot gave out on him a little bit. Probably lucky that he didn't throw that to the backstop.
0: Lovelady comes back to the belt and to the plate. Breaking ball off the outside corner. Blade smartly takes it. Two balls and two strikes. Well, Blade has seen plenty of the breaking balls here in this at-bat, so he's got to be familiar with it. It's a two-ball, two-strike count. The pitch popped up and fouled to the left side, out of play. That was a fastball down and away from Blade. Had a good pass at it, just a little bit tardy, and I'm sure he's waiting on that breaking ball and tried to emergency swing it and just couldn't quite get there. Two balls and two strikes remains the count. Well, he continues to creep down that line at third. You can't get too far off with House standing right on the bag. The pitch, breaking ball in the dirt. And now the count is full with Spencer Steer waiting on deck.
1: Have we mentioned how J.J. Blade just consistently gives you a professional at bat?
0: You mentioned that earlier in the ball game, and you were right on the money. Big pitch here for both clubs. Here it is. And he walked in. A second walk for Blade. He will head on down to first base. That puts runners at first and third. That will bring former Reds pitching coach, assistant pitching coach, I should say, Simon Matthews to the mound. He's the pitching coach for the Nationals. And we will pause for identification here on the Reds Radio Network.
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0: Spencer Steer is the batter coming to the plate for the Reds. Steer has walked and scored. He has singled and scored, and he is lined out to left. I would say he's seeing the ball well here tonight. And the Reds, they are fortunate to have Steer coming to the plate in this spot. He has now hit in 14 of his last 15 ball games. 1-for-2 tonight. And on the out that he made, he ran James Wood, the Nationals left fielder, into the left field wall. First and third for the Reds, one down. Lovelady and Spencer Steer. The game is tied at 6. The pitch, that will catch the outside corner, a backdoor breaking ball, and that is strike one. No balls and a strike here to Steer. Lovelady comes set to the plate. Swing and a miss. Got him with a high fastball right at the top of the zone, and Spencer just a tad underneath it, and it's a no ball, two strike count. No better time than the present. The Reds with a golden opportunity here in this bottom of the seventh inning to take the lead and hopefully make it stand up. Outside, fastball up and away. And Lovelady tried to get on that one a little bit and left it up and out of the strike zone. A ball and two strikes to Steer. Lovelady sets, he'll turn it loose. On the ground, shortstop, 6-4, 4-3, and that will end the Reds' threat here in the seventh. An inning-ending double play with De La Cruz standing at third. We're tied at 6. We'll head on to the 8th, and Tommy Thrall is coming back here on the Reds Radio Network.
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0: Brock Burke is back to work for the Reds in the Nationals' eighth inning. Tied at six here at Great American Ballpark in the middle game of this three-game series. Reds trying to even it up at one apiece. The pitch from Burke is low and inside for ball one to Joey Weimer. 1-0 on Weimer. Six runs, eight hits, an error for the Nationals. Six runs, five hits, no errors for the Reds. Burke delivers, and Weimer whacks it to center, right at the center fielder, Dane Myers. He's in a couple of steps to make the catch. Weimer's the first out in the eighth inning. Boy, the way this game started, you thought it was going to be a slugfest. It has not been since the third. Just one inning in this game since the third inning. That was a single tally by the Nationals in the fifth. The Reds came out swinging, scoring five times in the first inning. Just one since. First pitch slider in there for a strike. And it's nothing and one on Luis Garcia Jr. He's batting for the second time. Came off the bench to pinch hit in the fifth and grounded out to the first baseman Steer. It was an RBI ground out that tied the game at six. Now he swings, got jammed, but muscles it through the hole on the left side, and it goes trickling into left field for a base hit.
1: He can hit that ball in there. It doesn't matter where he hits it, but that's the ball that he hits. You make a mistake and it's close to him, he puts the barrel on it.
0: Just a real soft line drive through the left side that went landing at the edge of the grass and rolling out to left. One out single for Garcia, now Keibert Ruiz. Ruiz is one for three, but the one hit a homer. Pitches a strike on the outside corner from Burke, and it's nothing and one. Steer holds the runner at first base. It's Garcia. Matt McClain playing way up the middle. Big hole on the right side for the right-handed hitting Ruiz. Burke deals the pitch. In for a strike. Change up, and it's 0-2 on Ruiz.
1: Ruiz is swinging here. It's 0-2. He hasn't swung the bat in this plate appearance.
0: Burke deals, and Ruiz pops it up. He was swinging, and he skies it to Ellie. The shortstop will make the catch. Runner stays at first, and now two outs.
1: When you've got a guy at the plate that only has one walk all year long, and he's taken the first two pitches, you can book it. He's swinging at the third pitch if it's anywhere close.
0: That was in the zone. No need to throw it in the box in that situation. But
1: those are the kind of things that you just have to know as a pitcher when you're facing an opponent.
0: Burke deals to James Wood now. Wood takes off the outside corner. Called a ball. Tyler Stevenson taps his hat.
2: Catcher sounds the call of the ball.
0: So let's see. Verdict is D-Wright, of course.
2: Call on the field is overturned. Cincinnati has
0: backdoor slider for strike one. You can pretty much guarantee it wasn't really a backdoor slider. It was a slider.
1: Pretty much been gold, hadn't he?
0: Yeah. If he's challenging, it's probably a strike. 0-1 the count. Here it comes. The pitch down and away. Slider evens the count at one ball and one strike. Runner at first, two outs, 6-6 in the eighth. Burke through the signs is ready, and here he comes. Fastball well thrown on the outside corner, 1-2.
1: And that's a tough pitch to challenge at the top of the strike zone, because that's kind of that fluctuating area. You don't really know if that's a strike or not a strike.
0: 1-2, down and away.
1: And that's where Tyler has been so good. That top of the zone, inside and out, really the shaving of the upper or inside corner.
0: It's got to be the toughest place for umpires to call, too,
1: right?
0: Because it's not consistent.
1: Evidently, it's not that tough for Tyler Stevenson because he's nailing them.
0: 2-2. Just on the outside corner, called a ball, and he's challenging again.
1: On in the dugout.
2: That's just challenged the call of a ball.
0: And let's see. It was very, very close. This time down on the outside corner. Got it. How about that? I mean, you talk about a peck on the cheek. That was a whisper.
1: Two for two, baby.
0: It caught the outside corner at the knees by a seam, but it's strike three. The inning's over. We go to the bottom of the eighth. 6-6. Reds and Nationals on the Reds Radio Network.
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1: New pitcher for the Nationals will be Orlando Ribolta. Ribolta coming on for only the seventh time, no record, a 3 ERA. He's allowed a couple of runs in his six innings pitched. He's a big, tall drink of water.
0: 6'7", 245, first pitch. In there for strike to Nathaniel Lowe. Nothing and one on Lowe. Ribolta, originally from Cuba, he was born there. 28-year-old, went to high school in Miami, became a 12th-round pick of the Nationals in 2019. Ribolta's 0-1, swinging and a miss, fastball up. 0-2 now on low.
1: 6'7", you say?
0: That's what he says, yeah.
1: I guess he has to duck when he goes through the door.
0: Probably so. Have you ever had to do that? Here's the 0-2 pitch to Nathaniel Lowe. Swinging and a miss.
1: Only when I'm going in the dollhouse.
0: He spent a lot of time in the dollhouse.
1: Well, I've got two girls.
0: Down on strikes, Nathaniel Lowe. One gone near the eighth inning. Now Tyler Stevenson. You know, you could go tour one of those submarines somewhere. That'd make you feel tall.
1: Claustrophobic.
0: Yeah, don't do that then. Stevenson, a grand slam the first, 1-for-3 tonight. Swinging a ground ball, rolled left side. Bending down to glove it, House moving to his left. The third baseman's throw is in time. Stevenson is the second out here in the eighth inning. Blake Dunn hits for the second time. He struck out his first time up. Ribolta trying for a 1-2-3 eighth inning. Tied at 6 in the 8th. Ribolta fires and Dunn shortened a bunt. Pulls the bat back. It's a strike. Ribolta got his first taste of the big leagues with the Nationals in 2024. Pitched in 22 games last year. Here he comes with the 0-1. Dunn skies it high into the air. Left side of the infield. Over from short is Abrams. To make the catch on the back edge of the infield dirt, put it away, and the Reds are out in order in the eighth. On to the ninth, still tied at 6. Reds and Nationals on the Reds Radio Network.
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0: Reds will go back to the bullpen as they bring on right-hander Graham Ashcraft. He is our Reds Wilbur's Mustard pitching change. Wilbur's Mustard, let's put some mustard on it.
1: Curtis Meade leads it off for the Nationals here in the ninth inning. 6-6 our score. And now, I don't know what the confusion is. I guess Tyler Stevenson's having an issue. The PitchCom controller is not working. You know, it's funny, they did a crackdown on those this year. There have been far fewer PitchCom issues this year than there have been in years past. Have you noticed that?
0: Maybe they revamped their battery.
1: I think they went and they're assessing penalties now when there's an issue. Funny how that suddenly the technology gets a lot better. Curtis Meade against Ashcraft. Controller's working. Now the pitch. And it's up and in for ball one. The count is 1-0.
0: Ashcraft, this is his 21st appearance. 1-0 with a 1.74 ERA in his 20 2/3 innings.

0: the fourth. Looking strikeouts, one looking, one swinging. Meade, feet close together, back in the box. Pretty upright stance. Now the pitch from Ashcraft is down and away. You were talking about the walks. There's one right there. Leadoff walk to Curtis Meade begins the Nationals' ninth inning. Well, oftentimes in late game close situations,
1: you can't walk batters.
0: That is a kiss of death.
1: Because what you're probably going to see here with Tenna is he may very well be bunting because you got your best players standing on deck in C.J. Abrams. Now, would the Reds walk Abrams? Well, I don't know. If indeed the runner is bunted to second base.
0: Jose Tenna stands in hitting 280 on the year.
1: But, I mean, at this point in the ballgame, you're just playing for one run.
0: Right. Left-hander with speed. The pitch, no sign of a bunt, and the first pitch cutter is low on the inside corner, 1-0. Runner on at first base, nobody out. The 1-0, and it's in there for a called strike.
1: You know, Tenna is a nephew of my first shortstop, Juan Uribe. Actually, that might not be the same guy.
0: Swinging a ground ball foul, first base side, different Juan Uribe.
1: Yeah, mine. I think mine was Jose Uribe.
0: Juan Uribe had a nice long career.
1: Jose Uribe would field the ball and throw, stepping with his right foot, not his left foot. And throw it right on the money.
0: 1-2 pitch is down too low. Two balls and two strikes on Jose Tenna.
1: And that's one of those things that they thought about correcting. And every time they tried to tell him to step with the left foot, ball was nowhere near first base. They stopped talking to him about it. And he never made any errors. He just catch it, throw it, step him with the right foot.
0: 2-2. Swing and a miss. Struck him out. Got him the slider down and in. That had to look a little funny.
1: It was very funny. He catch the ball, come into the fielding position. That right foot would go towards first base, and you'd think, oh, no. And then he'd throw a dart over there. It wasn't like a little lob throw either. It was right on the money.
0: C.J. Abrams bats and takes a backdoor breaking ball for a called strike. The count is nothing and one on Abrams.
1: Guess they weren't bunting, huh?
0: I guess not. There goes that idea. The Reds are thankful for that now. The runner looked like he wanted to go at first. Abrams swings at the 0-1, hits it a mile high up the line at third. Sal Stewart comes down the line. He'll make the catch between the mound and the third baseline. Abrams is the second out, and you want to talk about a big out. The strikeout of Tenna was big. The pop out there of Abrams is huge. Not out of the woods yet. Runner at first with two outs. Jacob Young's the batter now. Young's been on three times tonight.
1: Young likes to swing.
0: 2 for 3. Couple of runs scored. A walk and a fly to left. The first pitch to him. It is a strike on the outside corner. Really looks like Meade at first has thoughts of trying to run here against Ashcraft. A couple of times he's kind of started then stopped. Ashcraft hasn't paid him much attention. The right-hander's 0-1. And the slider dives low on the outside corner. The count evens at 1-1. Meade inching off the bag at first. Pretty good lead. Ashcraft from the belt. There he goes. He got a jump start. Throw to second. And they got him. He came off the bag. McClain kept the tag, and the inning is over. Meade caught stealing. We'll see if the Nationals want a challenge. They will not. Inning over. And we go to the bottom of the ninth inning. It is tied at 6 on the Reds Radio Network.
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5: New pitcher for the Nationals will be Gus Varland. He is their default closer. And he will come on for the 17th time.
6: Matt McClain, the first to face him. First pitch is low and outside for ball one. 1-0 the count on McClain.
5: Varland's numbers, 4.8 ERA, 0-1. He's blown a couple of saves.
6: Varland deals the 1-0. And McClain takes a strike on the outside corner. The count is even at one ball and one strike.
5: Varland has given up 18 hits in his 15 innings pitched.
6: Marlins 1-1, and he missed off the outside corner of the slider to McClain. Marlin sets at the belt. Now the 2-1, and it is ripped down the left field line. That's going to one hop to the wall. McClain around first, and he will go coasting into second base with a leadoff double into the left field corner. For McClain, it's his seventh double of the year.
5: Well, a big chance for the Reds for a walk-off here with that kind of swing. An inning-opening double here in a tie game in the bottom of the ninth. That's how you do it.
6: Now Varland will deal with Dane Myers. See if he's bunting. Ellie's on deck. Myers squares already, and Varland's going to spin and look McClain back to second. Varland has a big league brother currently playing for Toronto. You may know the name Louis Varland. Gus sets at the belt. The pitch. And Myers pops up the bunt. Varland off the mound makes the catch. In front of the mound, Myers is out. One gone in the ninth. And now it's up to Ellie. So here is De La Cruz. Runner at second. One out. Ninth inning. Reds trying to walk it off. Varland comes set. And now to the plate. De La Cruz takes a fastball on the outside corner, called a strike, nothing and one. Varland ready. Here he comes, the 0-1, swing and a miss at a high fastball, 96 miles an hour. No balls, two strikes. De La Cruz waiting. The 0-2 in off the plate with a slider. Reds tied for the best record in baseball in games decided by two runs or less. 13-4, trying to add to it. The 1-2 pitch up too high to Ellie with a fastball. And the count is even, 2 balls and 2 strikes. McClain led the inning off with a double. He's at second. Marlin has the sign. Hands together at the belt. He checks McClain at second. Now the 2-2. Swung on. High fly ball. Deep left field. Back goes Wood. He will make the catch just shy of the track. Ellie almost got it over his head, but Wood able to fade back on it and make the catch. McClain has to stay at second. And boy, the inability to get the bunt down looms awfully large. That would have done the trick if you get the runner to third. And now it's up to Sal Stewart. Sal 0-for-3 today. Came in riding a 5-game hit streak. Walked back in the second. If he extends the streak here, the Reds win it. McClain off the bag at second. Ruiz out for a quick word with Varland. And here's the right-hander's first pitch to the right-handed hitting Sal Stewart. Swing and a bouncing ball, deep short. Abrams over, gets the high hop, sets his feet, throws in time to get Stewart, and the inning is over. Well, the Reds couldn't have had a better opportunity. They get a leadoff double from Matt McClain in the ninth. He's stranded at second, and we go to the 10th inning. Tied 6-6, Reds and Nationals on the Reds Radio Network.
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11: The

0: Right-hander Tony Santiod into the ball game. He is our Reds Wilbur's Mustard pitching change. Wilbur's Mustard, let's put some mustard on it. Out at second base as the ghost runner will be one of the faster men in the game. That is C.J. Abrams. So the Reds have their work cut out for them here in the tent. You get the free base runner. Tony Santion will have to go to work. And now there's a little issue. First base umpire Doug Eddings coming in. Quick conversation with the home plate umpire Dexter Kelly. And that's all done.
1: I don't know what that was about. That's where the microphones would come in handy. They have.
0: Jacob Young is at the plate. Reds appear to be looking for the bunt. Strike one from the right-hander, Tony Santion. Santion's been kind of bit by the home run bug lately. Six home runs. And that was not an issue for Santion in the 2025 year. Fastball strike over the outside corner. He is quickly ahead of Jacob Young. No balls and two strikes. And you'd have to believe the bunt is out of the picture at this point. Santion sets. Check second once. Back to the plate. Fastball down and away. One ball, two strike count here to Jacob Young.
1: In these situations with the runner at second base, how important is that leadoff hitter in an inning?
0: Oh, it's huge. You're just trying to keep that batter from moving the runner to third base with less than two outs. The pitch popped up high into the air, into center field. Behind it is Myers. Tagging is Abrams, and he starts to third, and he thinks better about it. One down.
1: Abrams gave it a long look, but he realized pretty early on that was a strong throw from Myers.
0: Most of the time when you start with that runner at second, it's you kind of think, well, that in general terms speaking, regardless of the team's playing, that run is probably going to score. So if you can not allow that to happen, if you're the Reds, it gives you an advantage when you come to the plate in the bottom of the 10th inning. First pitch is a strike here to the left-handed hitting Dalen Lyle. Lyle has proved to be a bit of a problem for the Reds, even though they've handled him rather well today. The 0-1 pitch, slider down and in, and Lyle lays off of it. Lyle with quite the night last night. His first three plate appearances, single, homer, homer. The 1-1 pitch. And there's the homer. Into the seats in right field. Dalen Lyle has hit his third home run of this series on a breaking ball, and he hits it into the right field seats. It is a two-run home run, and it has given the Nationals an 8-6 lead. And he hit it and turned right into his dugout, pumped his chest about three times, and then took off around the bases. Here's the right-handed hitting former Red Joey Weimer. Swing and a miss. Fastball upstairs, and it is right by him. It was a hanging breaking ball that Dalen Lyle got, and it was inside, and he covered it. The 0-1, fastball down and in. That's a strike. 0-2 here to Joey Weimer. Pitch from Santion. Foul to the right side, out of play. Santion, no doubt, about as frustrated as you could ask for. And you can see it on the look of his face and the body language. way up and in. A fastball. One ball, two strike count.
1: He took out some of those frustrations on a cooler last night. I don't know that I want to be a cooler tonight.
0: 1-2 pitch, breaking ball, spins inside, and Tyler Stevenson challenges on the pitch up and in. And he will not win this one.
2: Cincinnati has one challenge remaining.
0: That breaking ball didn't quite get back to the plate. Two ball, two strike count. The pitch. Slider off the outside corner. And now the count is full here to Joey Weimer. Weimer waving that bat around as he waits on Santillan. The 3-2 pitch popped up high in the air. Shallow right field, coming on is Dunn. He will make the catch, two down.
1: Well, what are you noticing from Santillan that has led to these recent struggles?
0: I just don't think the breaking ball is as consistent. I think the fastball is there, and the fastball location at times has been awfully good. At other times, it's not been so good. Tapper foul off the bat of the left-handed swinging Garcia. Santillan from the set and to the plate off the outside corner. I just think that when you pitch in as many ball games as both Pagan and Santillan pitched in last year, it takes a while to get that arm lengthened back out to where you can get the feel for your pitches. There's a breaking ball. It's into the dirt. And you could tell on that breaking ball that Santillan really wanted to make it break. He really hooked it. Two ball, one strike count here to left-handed hitting Garcia. Coming back with a 2-1 pitch. Popped up into right field. Dunn should have this one. He will. And that'll do it for the Nationals here in the 10th. But a two-run shot off of the bat of Dalen Lau has made it an 8-6 ball game. We will head to the bottom of the 10th. Reds have some work to do right here on the Reds Radio Network.
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0: Left-hander P.J. Poulin coming out of the bullpen for the Nationals. 3-0 on the year. This will be his 21st appearance. A 3.32 ERA. And he's throwing the ball pretty well. But he does have 11 walks in his 20 innings. And right now, the Reds will get the ghost runner out at second in Sal Stewart. But the Reds need two runs. Here's J.J. Blade. First pitch, breaking ball over the outside corner. That's a strike. Jorbeet Vivas is playing third base for Meade. The pitch from the left-hander, down and away. One ball, one strike count. Reds playing for two, hoping for three here in the 10th. Trailing 8-6 here to the Washington Nationals. To the plate, Poulin off the outside corner. Two balls and a strike. The Reds have Blade, Spencer Steer, Nathaniel Lowe. Left, right, left against the left-hander, P.J. Poulin. Poulin comes set. Check second once. Here he comes. Fastball. It was called low, but challenged by the catcher.
2: Challenge a call of the ball.
0: And it
2: just
0: clipped the bottom of the strike zone. It was in the center of the plate. So that'll make it a two-ball, two-strike count here to the left-handed hitting J.J. Blade. Poulin back to the dish. Foul to the left side, out of play. And again, it was a fastball from Poulin, this time up and away. And Blade, as Tommy, you talked about earlier, he continues to battle for it.
1: Wears the pitcher down, doesn't it?
0: Two-ball, two-strike count. There goes the runner, swing and a miss, strike three. It was a breaking ball, and on to third base is Sal Stewart. He will be credited with a stolen base. That'll give him 10 on the year. That will lead this Reds club. But that won't matter much unless the Reds can figure out a way to score here in this 10th inning, and they need two. One down for Spencer Steer. Ground ball foul down the third baseline. Steer has doubled. He has struck out. And his last two at-bats, he has walked. And he has, I take that back, I was looking at Blade's line. Steer has walked. He has singled. He has lined to left. Last time up, grounded into a double play. Swing and a miss. He chased a changeup, tailing off the outside corner. And Spencer quickly down at a no ball, two strike count.
1: Knowing Spencer, that double play is probably still eating at him because the Reds had a runner at third with one out when it happened.
0: You got to flush it and move on. No ball, two strike count. The pitch way outside. Another changeup from the left-hander Poulin. He tried to make an extra special changeup of that one, and he almost threw it to the backstop. One down here in the Reds' 10th. Stewart standing at third base. Steer readies for the 1-2 pitch. Here it is. Inside. Looked like a cutter that cut way in off the plate. That'll even things at 2-2. And normally for a guy with a changeup like Poulin, you're throwing that cutter in to set up the changeup on the following pitch. And I believe that's what he'll throw here. Two ball, two strike count. Here he comes. And it is ripped foul down the right field line. It was not a changeup. It was a fastball away. And Steer probably was thinking along the same lines as I was talking about because that was an emergency swing. But he fouled it off nonetheless, and the count stays at 2-2. Pulling back to the set. The pause, the pitch outside. There's that changeup. And he left it arm side well into the left-handed hitter's batter's box. And now the count is full. Three balls and two strikes. Nathaniel Lowe waiting in the on-deck circle. And he's got the power to end it with one swing of the bat, if indeed Steer can reach here. 3-2 coming. Fouled again to the right side, out of play. That was a borderline pitch, but Steer taking no chances. Well, the Reds really having to fight for it late in this one. 3-2 pitch. There's a fly ball deep left field, and it is gone. It is out of here. Nope, they're going to call it a double.
1: Oh,
0: they're going to call it interference. A fan reaching over the yellow line, and immediately the second base umpire, Emil Jimenez, throwing his hands in the air in a cross formation. And I'm sure that the umpires will review this just to make sure, but you can see the glove come over the top of the line. Boy, I thought Spencer Steer had tied the game with one swing of the bat. Either way, the Reds will score here. It's at least an 8-7 ball game with one out and Steer standing at second base.
1: Oh, cowboy.
2: This is a crew chief review of a potential home run called spectators interference. Runner on second base.
0: Tell you what, that's close. Awfully close.
1: I think if it were called a home run initially, it stays. But since it was called fan interference, it's going to be tough to overturn it. I mean, the fan reached, but it wasn't clear that it was. I mean, that was going to hit the corner of the top of the yellow line if he didn't catch it.
0: Could have bounced over.
1: I don't think they're going to give them a home run.
0: I don't think the Reds are going to win this, but they do have a runner at second. They've got a run home here in the inning in Sal Stewart, and they've got now a runner in scoring position with one out and one run that they need with Nathaniel Lowe coming to the plate.
1: You can't get much closer to a home run without it being a home run, even if the fan doesn't make the catch. It was definitely going to be at the worst off the yellow line.
2: After review, the call was confirmed. It was spectator interference. Runner stays on second.
0: So that's exactly the ruling. It is confirmed. Steer will be at second base. He will be credited with a double. And an RBI, for that matter. It has made it an 8-7 ball game. Nathaniel Lowe will step to the plate, with Steer standing at second base representing the tying run. Lowe would be the winning run.
1: Still only one out in the inning.
0: Pullen sets, he'll turn it loose. Fastball, strike over the outside corner.
1: I know he wasn't in D.C. long, but don't you think it'd feel pretty good to walk it off over your old team?
0: Well, he's done it once already here at Great American Ballpark. Fake move back towards second base just to keep Spencer Steer as close as possible. Right behind Steer at second is the shortstop for the Nationals, C.J. Abrams. Pitch to the plate, ground ball right side. First baseman will have it. He'll take it himself, and there's two down. On to third is Steer. And with two outs and a runner standing at third base, here's Tyler Stevenson. Stevenson seems like every time he has come to the plate today, he has had runners aboard. He hit a grand slam back in the five-run first inning. Boy, he could be some kind of hero with a hit right here. Of course, if he hit one out. Meeting on the mound, pitching coach Simon Matthews, former Red assistant. meeting with his pitcher, P.J. Poulin. Runner at third, Steer, representing the tying run. But there is two down here in the 10th. The Nationals needing one out, the Reds needing one run. Stevenson settles in. Poulin comes to the set. And to the plate. Down low with a fastball. One ball, no strike count. That looked like an awfully tentative pitch. Mike Dunn waits on deck. One ball, no strike count. Mike Dunn waits on deck. One ball, no strike count. The 1-0 to Stevenson. Low again. Two balls and no strikes.
1: I mean, neither one of those were competitive and pitches.
0: Not even close. I mean, that doesn't even draw an eye. Two ball, no strike count. It's the ball's fault as Poulin throws that ball.

0: all out. Tyler traditionally throughout his career as a Reds player has hit left-handed pitching well. Pulling the left-hander comes set. The 2-0. Breaking ball, strike, a backdoor breaking ball, and that had a little snap to it. Two ball, one strike count. Pulling from the belt and to the plate. Change up, just a tad down, and I mean just a bit down. It was over the outside corner, but it was low, and it's a three ball, one strike count. Boy, Pullen is really trying to stay at the bottom of the strike zone here against Tyler Stevenson. 3-1 pitch coming. Here we go. And he walked him. Well, you get the idea that they just didn't want to give Tyler Stevenson a chance to do any kind of damage at all. And that will bring Blake Dunn to the plate. He, too, is a right-handed hitter, but nowhere near established as a big leaguer like Tyler Stevenson.
1: Dunn has had some really good, and I mean quality at-bats since he's been up here.
0: Well, he's got a chance to play hero right here. Pulling from the belt. He'll check Stevenson. Pitch to the plate. Down low. A changeup. One ball, no strike count here to Blake Dunn.
1: Remember, he was smoking hot when he was called up. So far, he's kept it going up here.
0: Dunn sets ready. Pulling checks first once. Pitch way inside. That almost hit him. Right up under the right-handed hitting Blake Dunn, and that'll make it a two-ball, no-strike count. He threw Tyler Stevenson a 2-0 breaking ball. Might he do the same to Blake Dunn? 2-0 pitch coming. Here it is. And he misses low with a changeup. Three balls and no strikes. Ever since Simon Matthews went to the mound, P.J. Pulin is having a difficult time getting the ball over the plate. I mean, he is low and then some. 3-0 pitch to Blake Dunn. Here it is, and he gets a called strike right on the outside corner. That's about as borderline as it gets. Three and one here to Dunn. Trying to get it done. Pulin turns it loose. Up the middle, a high chopper. Dunn has speed, and they will ring him up at first. And immediately, Terry Francona throws his hand in the air. I don't think the Reds will challenge it because I think they got him. They will not. The Nationals will win this ball game 8-7 in 10 innings. And the Reds led it 5-0 after one. 8-7 Nationals. We'll be back in a moment with the totals here on the Reds Radio Network.
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0: 8-7, Nationals over the Reds. Here's the totals tonight for Washington. 8 runs, 10 hits, an error. 7 left for the Reds. 7 runs, 7 hits, no errors, and 8 left on base. Winning pitcher in this game for the Nationals out of the bullpen is Gus Varland. Varland now 1-1. Tony Santion takes the loss, falling to 1-2. P.J. Poulin earns the save. For Poulin, it's his second. This game was played at Great American Ballpark in front of 17,312. Reds and Nationals will wrap up the series coming up tomorrow afternoon. We'll have more on that after this on the Reds Radio Network.
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0: Back at Great American Ballpark, where the Reds come up on the short side of an 8-7 final here this evening. Nationals have now won the first two games of this series, and the Reds will try to avoid the series sweep at the hands of the Nationals tomorrow afternoon here at Great American Ballpark. The Reds will turn to right-hander Chase Burns. He's 4-1 with a 2.11 ERA. Left-hander Foster Griffin starts the Nationals 4-1 with a 2.12 ERA. The Reds have not been swept at Great American Ballpark in 38 straight series, the longest streak since back in 2011 to 2013, when that went 52 straight series. So they try to keep that streak alive here at Great American Ballpark tomorrow and avoid the sweep at the hands of the Nationals to close out the homestand. Once again, final score tonight, Nationals 8, Reds 7. Stick around. Yib's got more on the Reds postgame show coming up next. That's all for us for now. For the Cowboy, Jeff Brantley, our producer-engineer, Dave Yiddy, our Brewster, our studio producer back in our network headquarters has been Drew Westerheide. I'm Tommy Thrall saying goodnight from Great American Ballpark. Thanks for listening, and we'll talk to you again bright and early tomorrow afternoon right here on the Reds Radio Network.
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1: 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A Great Awakening is rated PG-13. 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
1: Back at Great American Ballpark, where Dalen Lyle hit a two-run homer off Tony Santion in the top of the 10th as the Nationals came all the way back from a 5-0 deficit to beat Cincinnati tonight 8-7. And this is the Cincinnati Children's Postgame Show. I'm Dave Armbruster. The Reds scored 5 in the first, thanks in large part to a Tyler Stevenson grand slam, but Washington scored 4 in the second, another in the third off starter Nick Lodolo, who only went 4 innings tonight. The Reds retook the lead in the third on a throwing error. The Nationals scored 1 off T.J. Antone in the 5th to tie it. Neither team scored until the Lyle home run in the 10th. Cincinnati had chances late in this game to take the lead. Ellie De La Cruz was standing on second base with no outs in the 7th, but didn't score. Matt McClain led off the 9th with a double, and he was stranded. Spencer Steer did double home the Reds' 7th run in the bottom of the 10th. Coming up, we'll check scores around Major League Baseball, highlights from this game, but up first, we check back in with Tommy and the Cowboy. 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
2: 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The annual Travis Burkhardt Foundation Day at the Ballpark is coming Friday, May 29th at Busch Stadium in St. Louis when the Cardinals square off with the Chicago Cubbies. 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
1: Reds fall in 10 innings tonight to the Washington Nationals, 8-7. You're listening to the Cincinnati Children's Postgame Show. I'm Dave Armbruster. Let's get final thoughts on this game from Tommy Throw and Jeff Brantley.
4: Thanks, you, Cowboy. Tough one tonight. And, you know, we can talk about Nick Lodolo. There were opportunities the Reds didn't cash in on. But really, I think the biggest concern of everything we saw tonight, at least in my mind right now, is what we're seeing from Tony Santion, because he gives up the home run of the 10th inning tonight. He gave up a home run last night. Let's face it, he has been struggling in the month of May, and that continued again tonight.
5: Yeah, I don't.
4: In the month of May, and that continued again tonight.
5: Yeah, I don't really doubt Santion. I think that a lot of it is just pitch sequencing, not quite having the same feel that you had last year, and forcing yourself into an adjustment. When you're a power pitcher and you're trying to, your mantra is to just shove it down hitters' throats, and then you don't quite have the same pitches and pitch selection that you had last year, there comes a point in time where you've got to make some adjustments. Look, the guy takes the ball every day. He's going to fight for it. I love having him on my club. He's going through a rough patch right now, and that happens.
4: As far as Nick Lodolo goes, he couldn't have started this game any better, striking out the side. And then after the Reds scored those 5 in the first inning, he wasn't the same pitcher the next few innings.
5: No, he came out gangbusters. I thought he threw the ball well to start the ball game. It looked like everything was going to roll in the right direction. But you're right, Tommy. You score 5 runs, and there's always that tendency that you're afraid of, that you relax momentarily. And if you relax mentally momentarily, it's tough to get back to that grinding situation. And the first batter of that second inning, C.J. Abrams, doubled down the right field line. He almost hit the ball out of the ballpark. And it seemed from that point on that it was not the same Nick Lodolo. And I think that a lot of times when you get a big lead like that, you have to force yourself to stay aggressive and bring out that animal instinct in order to keep yourself in a belief that it's a one-run ball game.
4: 8-7. Now the Reds have to avoid the sweep tomorrow. Yid?
1: All right. Thank you, Tommy. When we return, we'll take a look at scores around Major League Baseball. 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
3: Tough loss for the Reds tonight. They fall in 10, 8-7 to the Washington Nationals. You're listening to the Cincinnati Children's Postgame Show. Let's take a look at some other scores around baseball, brought to you by Starfire Automotive and Heavy Duty Lubricants and the Starfire Bullpen. We start in American League Cities, where the Orioles beat the Yankees today 7-0, the final score. 4 Baltimore pitchers combined to shut New York out on just one hit. Adley Rutschman had the biggest hit of this game in the 5th inning.
4: Runner at second. 2-1. Hit in the air, high and deep. Out to right field. Jones back at the wall, leaping at the fence, and it's gone. Just out of his reach. It is gone for Adley Rutschman. He wasn't sure. He stopped at second base. He's looking around. There go the lights. There goes the horn. Here come the fireworks. It's a goner for Rutschman.
3: And that's the call on Orioles radio. The Guardians knocked off the Angels today 4-2. They are now 24-21. Cleveland is in first place in the American League Central. Cade Smith picked up his major league leading 13th save in that game. The Red Sox beat the Phillies tonight 3-1. The final score. Seydon Rafaela broke a 1-1 tie in the 6th.
5: 1-2. Seydon drives one high and deep into left field. It is back. It is gone. Seydon, say goodbye. A bomb, a 2-run shot, and the Red Sox lead it 3-1.
3: And that's the call on Red Sox radio. The Toronto Blue Jays scored 4 in the bottom of the 10th. They knock off the Rays tonight 5-3, the final score. The White Sox just finished beating the Royals 6-5 on the south side of Chicago. Top of the 8th inning, the Marlins over the Twins 9-4. Bottom of the 7th, Rangers 3, D-backs 2. The Astros are trailing the Mariners 2-1. That game in the bottom of the 6th. And no score between the Cardinals and the A's in Sacramento. That game now in the top of the 3rd. When we return, scores from National League cities. 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

0: Cincinnati Children's post-game show. The Nationals beat the Reds tonight, 8-7 the final score. Continuing with scores now from National League cities, the Rockies knocked off the Pirates tonight, 10-4 the final score. Mickey Moniak put Colorado in front in the top of the fifth.
1: 2-2, and Mickey drives this high and deep right field. He's got a birthday bomb, and the Rockies have a three-run shot for the first time this year, and they have a 6-3 lead in the Steel City.
0: And that's the call on Rockies TV. The Braves knocked off the Cubs tonight, 4-1 the final score. They are now 30-13 on the season. Atlanta scored three times in the bottom of the eighth inning to take the lead in that game, and Chicago has now lost four games in a row.

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3: Back at Great American Ballpark, where the Reds fall to the Nationals tonight, 8-7, the final score. You're listening to the Cincinnati Children's postgame show, and now to the highlights. Nick Lodolo made the start for the Reds tonight, and all he did was strike out the side in the top of the first. Great start, and then the Reds backed up the Reds lefty with a big bottom of the first. With one out, Ellie De La Cruz singled off National starter Jake Irvin. He moved to third on a fly ball to right. That brought J.J. Blade to the plate, and Cincinnati took the lead.
4: Of course, you can say that about a lot of hitters. Here's J.J. Blade. The pitch to Blade is swung on, and this ball is roped to right field. It's going to get down in the corner and get wedged at the base of the wall. Ellie will score easily, and Blade goes coasting into second with an RBI double, and the Reds are on the board first. It's 1-0.
5: Tell you what, J.J. Blade has made his presence known since coming up from AAA.
4: His third double of the year, his 12th run batted in.
3: Next up was Spencer Steer, and this really was the key to this inning. On a 2-2 count, Irvin threw a sinker, and Steer was called out on strikes, but he challenged the call. It was overturned, and Steer ended up drawing an 8-pitch walk. Nathaniel Lowe then walked the load to bases. That brought Tyler Stevenson to the plate, and he delivered big time.
4: Irvin back home with a 1-1. And Stevenson unloads and sends a high, deep drive left field, way back and gone.
5: Boom.
4: That's how you do some damage. Fastball down the middle, and Stevenson drills it off the facade of the second deck and left. That's worth four, a grand slam for the Reds catcher.
3: So Lodolo goes back to the mound in the top of the second with a five-run lead, and things kind of fell apart for the Reds lefty. C.J. Abrams doubled. Jacob Young singled, moving Abrams to third. Dalen Lyle hit a sac fly. It was 5-1. Joey Weimer then doubled home Young to make it 5-2. Then after two were out, number nine hitter Kiebert Ruiz hit a two-run homer, and all of a sudden it was 5-4 Cincinnati. In the top of the third, Lodolo hit a batter, gave up a one-out double, then walked the batter to load the bases. He struck out Lyle but walked Joey Weimer to force home the game-tying run. It was 5-5. The Reds retook the lead in third. Steer led off with a single. Nathaniel Lowe walked, then with one out, T.J. Friedl was at the plate, and the Reds caught a break.
5: Another breaking ball off the glove, shortstop. Throws wildly into the netting, and that will score a sixth run for the Reds. The ball hit off the glove of Nunez. He recovered rather nicely. He got the ball to Abrams, and as Abrams came across the bag, he just absolutely airmailed the first baseman, Curtis Meade.
3: Nick Lodolo came back out for the fourth with one out. He put two on thanks to a walk and an infield single, but retired the next two batters, and his night was over. Four innings pitched tonight, six hits, five runs, all of them earned, three walks, six strikeouts, a home run, a hit batter, 87 pitches, 54 of those for strikes.

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0: Dan and Shay with Say So. Let's check some birthdays for the 13th of May. Country stars Morgan Wallen and Darius Rucker are celebrating. So is Stevie Wonder. Robert Pattinson from hashtag Team Edward. Stephen Colbert, the TV host. Lena Dunham from Girls on HBO. Debbie Ryan stars on Disney's Sweet Life. She's Bailey Pickett. NBA legend Dennis Rodman is celebrating. So is Candace Akola. She was Caroline from The Vampire Diaries. She's ex-wife to Billy. She's mom to Miley. Tish Cyrus is also celebrating. And if it's your special day today, happy birthday. I hope all your birthday wishes come true.
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0: George Burge with his latest called Ride, Ride, Ride. My name is John Glenn. Thank you for joining me. This is a huge gem. A ruby has been unearthed near the town of Magok in Myanmar. That's in Bangkok. It measures 11,000 carats. That's 4.8 pounds if you want to weigh it out. Yeah, they say the color and clarity of this thing, incredible.
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1: Hi, I'm Amanda. Last week, I got your 16-year-old son to send me a private pic just for fun. The thing is, it was more than fun for me. I just texted him demanding $500, or I'm going to send the photo to you and everyone he knows. Because I'm
2: actually a 41-year-old guy named Chad, and I got bills to pay.
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5: News this hour from Town Hall. I'm Jason Blacker. President Trump kicking off a busy portion of his three-day visit to China, meeting with President Xi Jinping at the Great Hall of the People early Thursday, a formal bilateral discussion and later a state banquet. Friday, they will have a working lunch before Mr. Trump leaves Beijing and returns home. In the meantime, the American Chamber of Commerce says there may not be any breakthroughs in these talks.
6: The key thing is that there's no expectations of a grand bargain, no expectations of any kind of breakthrough with, you know, all of the challenges that we have in the trade relationship with China. But what we can expect is that with the two leaders meeting, you know, that does give business a sense of confidence. It gives business a sense of optimism that we have an ongoing dialogue and that we're the two leaders meeting.
5: That is spokesman James Zimmerman. The Senate confirming Kevin Warsh as the Federal Reserve Chairman. More on the story from correspondent Lisa Dwyer.
7: The ayes are 54, the nays are 45. The nomination is confirmed.
8: The vote to confirm Warsh brings new leadership to the world's most powerful central bank. Warsh's nomination faced uncertainty after Republican Senator Tom Tillis of North Carolina threatened to block it while the Justice Department investigated Fed Chair Jerome Powell. The Powell probe was dropped in April, allowing the Warsh confirmation to move forward. He'll take over as the Fed confronts stubborn inflation, deep division over interest rates, and renewed scrutiny from President Donald Trump over its independence.
5: The Senate rejecting another attempt by Democrats to limit the president's ability to use military force against Iran. More on these stories, townhall.com.
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11: Here's your weather forecast from the ABK Flooring Weather Center. For this evening, mostly clear skies. Look for a low overnight of 44. Sunny for your Thursday with an afternoon high of 70. Mostly clear tomorrow night, low 48. And for Friday, a 20% chance of showers early. Partly sunny in the afternoon with a high near 77.
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Jordan Davis. It's called Turn This Truck Around, and that kicks off another hour of country music. My name is John Glenn. We'll bask in those Sundays with Florida Georgia Line, Dustin Lynch's latest after Chase Matthew and Darlin'.

0: Dustin Lynch with Easy to Love, Kane Brown and Billy Currington coming up here in just a moment. And it is a national holiday today. It's National Apple Pie Day. That is my absolute favorite type of pie. Second favorite would have to be strawberry rhubarb. And then I love a good coconut cream. Having some pie today would be a good way to celebrate. Kane Brown, Billy Currington coming up.
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2: Here's your weather forecast from the ABK Flooring Weather Center. For this evening, mostly clear skies. Look for a low overnight of 44. Sunny for your Thursday with an afternoon high of 70. Mostly clear tomorrow night, low 48. And for Friday, a 20% chance of showers early. Partly sunny in the afternoon with a high near 77.
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0: That song covers four generations. It's quite the collaboration. It's MacArthur with Hardy, Tim McGraw, Eric Church, and Morgan Wallen. Now, all four of those gentlemen are fathers, so you know they'll be celebrating Father's Day coming up the 21st of June. We are 39 days away from Father's Day. To help you celebrate Father's Day, here's another dad joke. Out of all the inventions in the last 100 years, the dry erase board is probably the most remarkable.
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0: Ashley McBride with What If We Don't, brand new music from her. Hello, my name is John Glenn. Tomorrow we got some things to celebrate. If you are the human to a Chihuahua, it's International Chihuahua Appreciation Day. It's National Dance Like a Chicken Day, so everybody should do the chicken dance. And it's also National Buttermilk Biscuit Day. That is one of my favorite foods.
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0: Up All Night. Did you hear? Kane Brown is opening his own bar right on Broadway. It's actually called Kane Brown's on Broadway. It's going to officially open just over a week from now, Friday the 22nd. And there's going to be surprise appearances from Kane throughout the opening weekend. So it's not a total surprise.
1: No.
0: But we don't know when he's dropping in exactly.
1: This just makes it official, though. Everyone and their cousin

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0: We should open a bar on Broadway.
1: Right? Come down to Pickles.
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1: Here is your weather forecast from the ABK Flooring Weather Center. Clear skies will turn into sunny skies this afternoon with a high near 70 degrees. Mostly clear tonight with a low 48. A 20% chance of showers, mainly early on Friday. Partly sunny otherwise, with an afternoon high near 77.
2: The General is country.

That's Ashley Cook, the hell you are. This is Pickle Jar Up All Night. You're hanging out with Katie and Scott. Thank you for having the radio on. Thank you for staying up late with us. Got a lot of great music ahead right now. It is Chris Young, Till the Last One Dies. It's Pickle Jar Up All Night.

0: pickle jar up all night. Have you been loving Riley Green on Marshalls?
1: He's done a great job.
0: He's done a great job. And we were curious if it was going to continue, if this was going to, you know, because he's getting ready to be a coach on The Voice as well. You know, can he handle it all? All right. We do have an update, but this is a spoiler alert.
1: Hold on, hold on. Spoiler alert.
0: Yes. If you don't want to know, put your fingers in your ears. Or if you're driving, you have permission to just turn down the volume for a second. They're killing off his character.
1: Yeah. We kind of saw that coming.
0: So, yeah, I guess he got like second degree burns and inhaled a lot of smoke in this one scene. And they go to the hospital to see if he's okay. And they were told he died. So he is not going to be on Marshalls anymore unless he comes back in some kind of flashbacks or, you know, some kind of weird twist in the plot. But as of right now, his little acting has come to an end. But just the beginning, Riley. Don't you worry.
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0: pickle jar up all night. I'm going to have to find something else to watch now on Monday nights now that Idol is over.
1: This was probably one of the best seasons. I mean, they got down to the top 10, and I loved all of them.
0: Every single one was so talented. I am selfishly happy that we got a country singer out of
1: Yay.
0: It. Miss Hannah, way to go. She just got better and better. I loved her from day one. Everybody did.
1: Right.
0: But honestly, we saw her grow so much in these last few weeks.
1: And even Jordan McCullough, local kid here
0: so
1: from
0: good.
1: Murfreesboro, is just absolutely going to kill it. So I thought it turned out well, but hopefully they said they're going to be back at CMA Fest
0: Ooh.
1: In June auditioning for more people. So
0: wow.
1: they're coming back to Nashville.
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Pickle Jar up all night. It's Katie and Scott. We're about 10 minutes away from singer-songwriter Molly Lovett joining the studio. We're going to catch up with her, find out about all her music and what she's doing right now. Bailey Zimmerman, it's Chevy Silverado.

0: It's Pickle Jar Up All Night. It's Katie and Scott here. Very happy to have singer-songwriter Molly Lovett in the studio with us. Welcome, Molly.
1: Molly!
2: Thank you.
0: Love the last name, Lovett.
2: Thank you. That was the joke of middle school. Everybody was like, you love it, don't you? You love it.
0: And you have hearts all over all your imagery, and it's just perfect. Where are you from originally?
2: I grew up in St. Louis, Missouri.
0: Right. Missouri. And you actually come from a pretty musical household.
2: I do, yes.
0: All right, describe that for us.
2: Yeah. I mean, music was always a part of my life growing up. My grandpa actually played in his own band whole life, which was very cool. My grandma wrote songs and, you know, sang at church, and my dad sang, played guitar. My mom loves to karaoke. She is like the performer. And we just love live music. So, I mean, from 5 years old on, I was at concerts every weekend, whether it was like local bands or, you know, big touring acts coming through. And I was just, yeah, always surrounded by it.
0: Wow. So did you know from a young age that you would actually want to do this for a living?
2: I did. I actually, just a couple weeks ago, my parents found, from I think it was like second or third grade, we wrote what we wanted to be when we grew up, like in school. And I wrote that I wanted to be a famous singer and have concerts all over the world and people singing along to my songs. And I've always wanted to do this.
0: I love that.
1: That's cool.
0: You know, we talk a lot about male country artists will often have a sports injury. And that is when they're like, well, I'll pick up that guitar you guys gave me as a kid. And then next thing you know, there are these big country artists. You had a similar thing. We don't often hear this from female artists.
2: Yes, it was a crazy thing. So as much as music was a part of my life growing up, sports were also a big part of it. We, you know, went to Cardinals games and Blues games. And I played basketball was my sport. And my dad was my coach. And that was kind of our thing that we had together. And I used to say that I was going to go play college basketball at Mizzou, and then I was going to move to Nashville after that. Like, that was my plan. And that all changed when I was like 14 years old, and I had randomly just fallen in a game. Like, out of nowhere, no one was around me. I collapsed, and my knee kept bothering me. And so after a couple weeks, we go to the doctor, get x-rays, and they ended up finding an 8-inch bone tumor. Inside,
1: wow.
2: Inside of my femur bone. So had nothing to do with the fall at all. We say now, we're like, that was God that like shoved me to the ground to find that tumor. Because, you know, immediately I was put in a wheelchair and scheduling biopsy and surgery. And, you know, luckily it was benign and surgery went well. And, you know, I had to keep going back for years and years to get tested. And you know, by the grace of God, I am all good, and kind of fell deeper into music during that time because I couldn't play basketball for a while.
0: There's a reason for everything.
1: That is just amazing because you always hear those stories of like, you know, if I wouldn't have had this accident or I wouldn't have fallen and done this, then it discovers tumors and things. That, yeah, as you said, that is totally a God thing.
0: I love it. Well, we're going to talk more about that music coming up. There's more on the way with Molly Lovett. It's Pickle Jar Up All Night.
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0: Marketing Weather Center. Clear skies will turn into sunny skies this afternoon with a high near 70 degrees. Mostly clear tonight with a low 48. A 20% chance of showers, mainly early on Friday, partly sunny otherwise, with an afternoon high near 77.
1: The General.

0: It's Pickle Jar Up All Night. We're back with Molly Lovett in the studio. It's time for Fame Files. Any good stories for us?
1: I've got one.
0: Okay.
1: I have a Lainey Wilson story.
0: Oh, I love it.
1: Yeah. So I met Lainey, gosh, this was probably 4 or 5 years ago now.
2: Okay.
1: It was right before she put out Bell Bottom Country, mm-hmm. which I feel like really kind of catapulted her. And we actually met at a party. So we were hanging out. I was a big fan of her, just being a writer in town and knowing who she was. And so I went up and introduced myself and we got talking and we hung out at this party like all night. We exchanged numbers and she was so kind, like just so, like you could tell wanted to genuinely help me. And so we like scheduled a coffee date and I was literally freaking out. And I texted my family and I'm like, you guys, you won't believe this. Lainey Wilson just gave me her phone number. Like I send a picture of the two of us and all of them respond back. We have no idea who this girl is. We've never heard of this. Like, that's awesome. Oh. All like, cool.
2: Oh.
1: And I was just like, you gotta be kidding me. Like I'm freaking out. And I'm not kidding. It was maybe a month later. My family is like, wait, that's the girl who you got like coffee with and hung out, like what? Like, and she just blew up, took off. So it was so cool just to see how quick things can change and happen. Like my family going from never heard of her to like, you know, one of the biggest things in the world
0: to wanting to buy that from.

0: Pickle Jar Up All Night. We're back with singer-songwriter Molly Lovett, who's playing Song Suffragettes this coming Monday. This will be your third time, I think, to play Suffragettes.
1: Yes. Mm-hmm.
0: What do you love so much about playing that show?
1: It's so cool. I mean, when I moved to Nashville, I went to watch Song Suffragettes all the time, and it was always a dream of like, how do I get to play this show? How do I get to do it? And so I'm just so grateful every time I get to, because I know that that was such a dream and goal of mine. And, you know, a lot of people who I meet that have just moved here, that's like a dream and goal of theirs. So it's just, I feel very honored to get to be a part of it every time I play.
0: Yeah, it's all female lineup, and it's at the Listening Room. If you guys have not been to see a Song Suffragettes show, you absolutely have to work that into your calendar. You're also going to be playing over in the UK this year. Tell us about that.
2: How exciting is that?
1: Oh my gosh, you guys, I just went out of the country for the first time ever just last year. So I'm so excited. I've never been to the UK. I'm honored. Song Suffragettes actually asked me to be a part of something they're doing over there, which is they have a slot over at Country Calling, which is a big festival over in London. And I'm so honored. So we're going to add a few more dates, and I'm going to have my first little mini UK tour.
0: That's so perfect. Yes. You are going to love it. Eat all the chocolate. Oh. I swear the chocolate tastes so different over there.
1: That's so good to know. Okay.
0: And you just dropped a debut album, self-titled. So I feel like with debut albums, you get to spend years writing them. How in the world did you even like narrow down what you were going to put on this debut album?
1: Oh my gosh. Yes. There were so many songs. My poor producer, we just sat and listened to a million songs, and even, you know, ones that I had just written, you know, weeks before recording, we were like, wait, this one might be better than that one. Should we? Like, it was such a process. But it's been so wonderful. I wanted my first album to just be like my introduction to the world. So self-titled, and there's truly a piece of like every part of my story on this record. There's the heartbreak, the love songs, the family songs, friend songs. There's everything.
0: And some drama. Your latest single is dramatic. All right. You got to tell us about this song.
1: Oh my gosh. This might be like one of my favorite songs I've ever written, been a part of. It's really my autobiography. I have been told since I was a little girl that I am a little dramatic. And I thought, why don't I like take my power back and just own the drama? And so I wrote this song called Dramatic. And it's funny because I pitched this idea to so many different writers in town, and everyone was like, yeah, ma'am, like maybe. And I ended up writing it with two guys here in town, and they were all about it. And honestly, this is like the guy's favorite on the album. Most men that come to the show are like, dramatic, we like it.
0: I love it. Okay, so how can people keep up with you and get your music?
1: Yeah, I am on all of the things. So you can listen to my music wherever you stream. Instagram, Facebook, TikTok, all of the things at Molly Lovett.
0: See, love it's it. Just so easy to say it. That's Molly Lovett. Thank you so much for being here.
1: Thank you guys so much.
0: It's Pickle Jar Up All Night.
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Late Night Secret is out. It's Pickle Jar up all night. Katie Cook and Scott Gaines are pulling back the curtain on the music, the artists, and all the Nashville news. Get the real scoop and connection. Stay plugged in with Pickle Jar

0: It's Pickle Jar up all night. I have a question for you, Scott. Is there anyone you would ban from your funeral?
1: Oh, well, yeah, Ben Affleck. Hmm? Yeah, oh, he knows what he did.
0: Oh, that's a story for another day.
1: Yeah.
0: I found a hilarious woman on TikTok. It's a grandma. She's going viral because she got some rules.
2: These are my rules at my funeral. Listen up. You could cry, but don't cry too much. Don't make a fool of yourself. Bertha is not invited. Don't let her in. And you better get drunk afterward. Take a shot for me.
0: Oh, she is my spirit animal. And can I just tell you, I want a t-shirt that says, Bertha is not invited.
1: Her picture on the front is like, have a shot for me.
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2: News this hour from Town Hall. I'm Jason Walker. First round of high-level talks in Beijing concluding as President Trump and Chinese leader Xi Jinping touching on a series of topics, including trade, Iran, and Taiwan. And while the discussions have been cordial, Xi reportedly warned President Trump that not handling Taiwan correctly could lead to, quote, conflicts. President Trump nonetheless praised Xi, while Xi says the United States and China should be partners rather than rivals. The Kremlin showing no signs of letting up in the war in Ukraine. Russia launching a massive daytime attack Thursday, firing 800 drones across 20 regions of Ukraine, in the country where President Zelensky says six people have been killed and those numbers expected to climb. Dozens more have been wounded, including a number of children. Startling numbers, 70,000 Americans died of drug overdoses last year, but 14% fewer than the previous year.
3: It was a third straight annual drop, making it the longest decline in decades. The data is from the Centers for Disease Control and Prevention. The 2025 total is about the same as the tally in 2019 before the COVID pandemic. Health and law enforcement officials in recent months have been sounding alarms about newer drugs that were increasing.

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1: Here is your weather forecast from the ABK Flooring Weather Center. Clear skies will turn into sunny skies this afternoon with a high near 70 degrees. Mostly clear tonight with a low 48. A 20% chance of showers, mainly early on Friday. Partly sunny otherwise with an afternoon high near 77.
2: We'd rather be on the lake right now, too. But when you go, be sure to listen to The General. So we're sort of there.

It's Pickle Jar up all night. We've got more ACM talk on the way. Also some Thomas Rhett and Jordan Davis. Right now, it's Shane Proppit. Long live country. Pickle Jar up all night.

The night is young and so are the hits. Pickle Jar Up All Night is on. Katie Cook, Scott Gaines, and all the Nashville news. Don't sleep on this. It's Pickle Jar Up All Night.

0: pickle jar up all night. We talk a lot around here about AI, the goods and the bad. We do know AI is going to be taking a lot of jobs.
1: Right.
0: It's just the way it is. Well, there's one lady in Portland, Oregon. She's a mom, and she's got a great idea for fighting technology taking our jobs. She started selling her own sourdough bread out of this little greenhouse she has in her driveway.
1: Oh, okay.
0: It's an honor system. She's got people from 2 hours away driving
1: wow.
0: to get her bread. It's become really popular. And she says customers have been totally honest. I'm guessing maybe she has like a QR code where you can just send her a Venmo or something.
1: Yeah.
0: But she's encouraging other people to give it a try. Like if you're losing your job, you're having a tough time.
1: Right.
0: If you can bake cupcakes, cookies, bread, give it a try.
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1: Here is your weather forecast from the ABK Flooring Weather Center. Clear skies will turn into sunny skies this afternoon with a high near 70 degrees. Mostly clear tonight with a low 48. A 20% chance of showers, mainly early on Friday. Partly sunny otherwise with an afternoon high near 77.
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Hudson Westbrook painted you pretty. If that one's got you feeling a little mellow, if you're needing a little pick-me-up, this is the one we give you full permission. Crank it up. Try not to speed. We don't want you getting a speeding ticket if you're in your car. But I say crank this one up. Hostie and Morgan, I had some help. It's

0: Stephen Wilson Jr., that is Gary. Pickle Jar up all night. It's Katie and Scott. The ACMs are Sunday, and Lainey Wilson obviously up for quite a few awards. Now, did she think she would be in this situation? Well, let's ask younger Lainey.
1: If I could talk to Lainey, who moved to Nashville in 2011 in a camper trailer, I'd say a lot of people are going to think you're crazy, and you might be a little bit, but put in the time, roll up your sleeves, elbow grease, faith, and you're going to be okay. Just tell the truth, write the truth, and let your light shine. That's pretty much what I would tell her, and just say, I'm about to cry. I say, quit crying, you little sissy. No, I just say it's all going to work out the way it's supposed to. I feel like I'm here, and I deserve to be here, and that's a damn good feeling.
2: Road Trip, we're the official soundtrack. We are the General.

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1: 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With the colonies on the brink of collapse, the Reverend George Whitefield unites an entire generation with his thundering sermons and proclamations of liberty. A Great Awakening is rated PG-13. On the other screen, showing once again this week, it's The Sheep Detectives. 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
2: Townhall.com, I'm Jason Walker. President Trump beginning his trip to Beijing earlier in the day by calling Chinese President Xi Jinping his friend. His warm words, though, in stark contrast to Xi, who opened the meeting with a warning to America. He says any missteps in handling the Taiwan issue could lead to conflict. Then he quickly added, the U.S. and China should be partners, not rivals. In the meantime, the American Chamber of Commerce spokesman James Zimmerman says there may not be too many breakthroughs, if any, in the summit.
3: The key thing is that there's no expectations of a grand bargain, no expectations of any kind of breakthrough with, you know, all of the challenges that we have in the trade relationship with China. But what we can expect is that with the two leaders meeting, you know, that does give business a sense of confidence. It gives business a sense of optimism that we have an ongoing dialogue and that we're the two leaders meeting.
2: Well, the Senate has confirmed Kevin Warsh as Federal Reserve Chairman. The story from Lisa Dwyer.
4: The ayes are 54, the nays are 45. The nomination is confirmed.
5: The vote to confirm Warsh brings new leadership to the world's most powerful central bank. Warsh's nomination faced uncertainty after Republican Senator Tom Tillis of North Carolina threatened to block it while the Justice Department investigated Fed Chair Jerome Powell. The Powell probe was dropped in April, allowing the Warsh confirmation to move forward. He'll take over as the Fed confronts stubborn inflation, deep division over interest rates, and renewed scrutiny from President Donald Trump over its independence. I'm Lisa Dwyer.
2: More on these stories at townhall.com.
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7: Here is your weather forecast from the ABK Flooring Weather Center. Clear skies will turn into sunny skies this afternoon with a high near 70 degrees. Mostly clear tonight with a low 48. A 20% chance of showers, mainly early on Friday. Partly sunny otherwise with an afternoon high near 77.
0: 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We are The General.

sky. 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London, Paris, paradise. But ain't got much memory. Other scenes come to think I missed them all. And damn,

0: Blake Shelton let him in anyway. Pickle jar up all night. ACM week going on. Mackenzie Porter is a part of a duo called Thelma and James. Now, Mackenzie was up for an ACM award in 2023 with Dustin Lynch, and she's actually up again for duo of the year for Thelma and James.
1: Yeah, it feels very different. 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

Russell Dickerson on Pickle Jar, up all nights. Katie and Scott here. Thank you for hanging out with us tonight. How about some Chris Jansen right about now? Me and a beer. It's Pickle Jar, up all nights.

0: Okay, be honest though. Sometimes there's people you want them to leave, you know, like the kids that will, you know, turn 18 and never ever leave. But I was just reading this thing on realtor.com, multi-generational living. It's becoming such a trend.
1: It is.
0: People are actually wanting to live together again because, you know, let's face it, it's really hard for young people to buy their first homes now. Ugh. It's really hard if you have aging parents to even think of putting them in one of the nicer homes. I mean,
1: there's just no way.
0: Who has that much money?
1: It was ridiculous. I remember that with my dad. It was ridiculously expensive in a month, and it's just more than he was willing to spend, and we certainly couldn't do it.
0: Yeah, so I get it. I would say if you've got a house and you have the ability to expand the house, maybe renovate the basement or build a little detached, you know, area. It's worth every penny. This is the way people are going in the future.
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0: That is Matt Cooper with Highs and Lows. We are loving that song. And we just love Matt. He's actually going to be coming by the Pickle Jar Studio in the next few weeks for a little in-person interview. We'll let you know that date as it gets closer.
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2: News this hour from Town Hall. I'm Jason Walker. First round of talks in China over now. Discussions, for the most part, described as very cordial, though little progress has been reported. Early in the day, President Trump and Chinese President Xi Jinping were greeted by dignitaries and hundreds of military troops, but it was the little ones, the kids, who clearly stole the show.
3: I think I was particularly impressed by those children. They were happy. They were beautiful. The military is obvious. It couldn't be better, but those children were amazing and they represent so much.
2: On a more somber note, Xi Jinping did warn the United States that mishandling the Taiwan issue could lead to conflict, but he added the United States and China should be partners, not rivals. On Capitol Hill, House Speaker Mike Johnson has slammed Democrats on the issue of immigration.
4: Speaker Mike Johnson is criticizing the Democrat Party, saying, quote, "There is not a single Democrat who believes border security or immigration enforcement should exist." In an official press release, the speaker points to recent comments in the California governor's race, where he says nearly all Democrats answered yes when asked if they support providing health care to illegal aliens. The speaker says due to this, Republicans are eager to pass a reconciliation bill and get it to the president's desk quickly. Willie Nelson, Washington.
2: Foreign minister starting a two-day meeting in New Delhi. Diplomats from Brazil, Russia, India, China, and South Africa attending those talks. And Russia launching a massive daytime attack on Ukraine. More than 800 drones fired into 20 regions of the country. Officials say at least 6 people have been killed, dozens wounded, including a number of school kids. More on these stories, townhall.com.
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6: Here is your weather forecast from the ABK Flooring Weather Center. Clear skies will turn into sunny skies this afternoon with a high near 70 degrees. Mostly clear tonight with a low 48. A 20% chance of showers, mainly early on Friday. Partly sunny otherwise with an afternoon high near 77.
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0: All right.
1: It's Pickle Jar up all night. Thanks for being here. All right, McDonald's fans, have you traveled internationally and seen the wild things that are on other McDonald's menus around the world?
2: I'm jealous.
1: Okay, so parts of Europe, you can get camembert bites. If you're in Canada, you can get McPoutine. You know, that's those fries,
2: fries
1: topped
2: with
1: the cheese curds.
2: Yeah. Mm.
1: Okay, India, they have McAloo Tiki. In France, they have McBaguette.
2: Right.
1: Teriyaki burger sounds really good. That's in Japan.
2: Right.
1: But I think my favorite, in the Philippines, they have McSpaghetti.
2: Love it. I would totally get that.
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9: Here is your weather forecast from the ABK Flooring Weather Center. Clear skies will turn into sunny skies this afternoon with a high near 70 degrees. Mostly clear tonight with a low 48. A 20% chance of showers, mainly early on Friday. Partly sunny otherwise with an afternoon high near 77.
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0: Pickle Jar up all night. It's Katie and Scott. So, Katie, there was a guy that stole Tiffany diamonds.
1: Ooh,
0: okay. So,
1: bold.
0: You would think you would stick those maybe in your pocket. No, not so much. He swallowed the diamond earrings.
1: What?
0: Now, here's the thing. It took 2 weeks to get them out. And not only that, they had to get x-rays to prove that the diamonds were in him.
1: Whose job was it to wait for that to come out?
0: Exactly. Now, not only that, they realized there was other stuff in there. Besides the diamonds, there were more earrings. Apparently, there was a television remote and somebody's car keys.
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0: That's Luke Combs, and as long as he's number one, I'm not sure anyone else will ever have a shot at it.
1: I'm wondering if Cody Johnson feels like he's ever going to do it. 3 weeks is what this guy has done.
0: Wow.
1: So the very first song, which was...
0: Days Like These.
1: Yes, and that one was number one. 2 weeks for Sleepless in a Hotel Room.
0: Wow.
1: So the last 3 weeks, he has been at number one. I'm assuming they'll step away and let Cody Johnson get it now. 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

0: Carly Pearce on Pickle Jar Up All Night. It's Katie and Scott here. Cody Johnson is no doubt headed towards number one with this one, The Fall. It's Pickle Jar Up All Night.
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2: News this hour from Town Hall. I'm Jason Walker. First round of talks in China over now. Discussions, for the most part, described as very cordial, though little progress has been reported. Early in the day, President Trump and Chinese President Xi Jinping were greeted by dignitaries and hundreds of military troops, but it was the little ones, the kids, who clearly stole the show.
3: I think I was particularly impressed by those children. They were happy. They were beautiful. The military is obvious. It couldn't be better, but those children were amazing, and they represent so much.
2: On a more somber note, Xi Jinping did warn the United States that mishandling the Taiwan issue could lead to conflict, but he added the United States and China should be partners, not rivals. On Capitol Hill, House Speaker Mike Johnson has slammed Democrats on the issue of immigration.
4: Speaker Mike Johnson is criticizing the Democrat Party, saying, quote, "There is not a single Democrat who believes border security or immigration enforcement should exist." In an official press release, the speaker points to recent comments in the California governor's race, where he says nearly all Democrats answered yes when asked if they support providing health care to illegal aliens. The speaker says due to this, Republicans are eager to pass a reconciliation bill and get it to the president's desk quickly. Willie Nelson, Washington.
2: Foreign minister starting a two-day meeting in New Delhi. Diplomats from Brazil, Russia, India, China, and South Africa attending those talks. And Russia launching a massive daytime attack on Ukraine. More than 800 drones fired into 20 regions of the country. Officials say at least 6 people have been killed, dozens wounded, including a number of school kids. More on these stories, townhall.com.
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6: Here is your weather forecast from the ABK Flooring Weather Center. Clear skies will turn into sunny skies this afternoon with a high near 70 degrees. Mostly clear tonight with a low 48. A 20% chance of showers, mainly early on Friday. Partly sunny otherwise, with an afternoon high near 77.
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0: It's Pickle Jar up all night. We are gearing up for the big ACM Awards this Sunday. Could be a huge night for Ella Langley. She is on top of the world, but it wasn't always that way. We were wondering if she misses the early days.
1: I don't know if I miss anything. I'm having a great time. I really enjoy where I'm at. It's the beginning stages are tough. Any young artist, bless you, going through that, because those years are tough because you're putting in a lot of work and you don't know if you're going to get anything in return. And when it's something that is part of your heart, that's hard to do all the time. So now, you know, when I'm playing these shows and they're sold out and I'm getting there on my tour bus and I know where I'm going to wash my face every night, it's a little nicer. So I don't know if I miss that much about those days.
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1: Here is your weather forecast from the ABK Flooring Weather Center. Clear skies will turn into sunny skies this afternoon with a high near 70 degrees. Mostly clear tonight with a low 48. A 20% chance of showers, mainly early on Friday. Partly sunny otherwise with an afternoon high near 77.
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0: It is Pickle Jar Up All Night. One of the things Scott and I love the most about this job is hearing from you guys. 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

0: Yes, Jacob Hackworth, what took you so long on Pickle Jar Up All Night? Scott, I don't know if you can hear, my stomach is grumbling over here.
1: I can hear it.
0: I need to take a little food break. Today's my cheat day.
2: Okay.
0: It's a day of the week where I let myself eat absolutely anything. It's kind of a tie between having Mexican, like black bean nachos sound really good
1: there
0: right
1: you
0: now.
1: Go.
0: But we could also get some Jets pizza delivered.
1: Ooh.
0: Their eight-corner pizza, that is my favorite cheat
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0: day food.
2: Detroit style.
0: So good. Do you have a cheat day?
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2: Corn was mostly higher Wednesday. Soybeans, cattle, and hogs were up. I'm John Perkins with a Brownfield Market Update. When it comes to short stature corn, it all started with Stein. For decades, they've been focused on unique hybrids that deliver top yields. Stein invented short stature corn, then they perfected it. Stein has yield. Soybeans were up modestly, and corn was mostly modestly higher as they both watch U.S. planting. July beans were up 2.25 at 12.29. August was 1.75 higher at 12.23.5. July corn was up 3/4 at 4.80¾. September was 1 higher at 4.87¼. Live and feeder cattle were sharply higher on technical buying, watching the direct markets. June live was up 5.10 at 252.80. August was 5.40 higher at 246.47. August feeders are up 4.37 at 360.92. And oversold, June hogs were up 245 at $100.87. July was up 292 at 105.87. Now here's Megan Grebner with your full look at cash livestock. Megan?
3: Thanks, John. There's been some scattered light direct cash cattle trade developed so far this week. Live yields in the South have been at $260, $3 higher than the previous week's business. Dress deals at $400, which is $2 to $3 lower than the prior week's weighted averages. Because those trade volumes are light, those prices may not set the tone for the rest of the week, and more business is still expected. Estimated cattle slaughter was 108,000 head, even on the weekend, down more than 12,000 on the year. The cash hog market has been unsurprisingly inconsistent this week. Processors appear to be more aggressive in their procurement efforts. Supplies of market-ready hogs are ample, and that means demand is crucial. There have been some bright spots when it comes to global demand for U.S. pork, but there are still lingering long-term concerns. The official kickoff to the summer grilling season is just around the corner, which could help boost domestic demand. Estimated hog slaughter was 484,000 head, up 7,000 on the week and up more than 1,000 on the year. With John Perkins, I'm...
4: Here is your weather forecast from the ABK Flooring Weather Center. Clear skies will turn into sunny skies this afternoon with a high near 70 degrees. Mostly clear tonight with a low 48. A 20% chance of showers mainly early on Friday, partly sunny otherwise, with an afternoon high near 77.
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0: It's Pickle Jar up all night, and yeah, we've been up all night. It is time for Scott and I to get a little shut eye, but we will be back here again tomorrow night talking all things ACM and playing all your favorite songs. So come back and play with us, won't you? Say goodnight, Scott.
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1: Showing this week at the Indiana Theater on Main Street in downtown Washington, A Great Awakening. With the colonies on the brink of collapse, the Reverend George Whitefield unites an entire generation with his thundering sermons and proclamations of liberty. A Great Awakening is rated PG-13. On the other screen, showing once again this week, it's The Sheep Detectives. Grab your family, get some popcorn, and catch a good movie at your Indiana Theater in downtown Washington. Be sure to follow the theater's Facebook page for free summer kids movies all summer long.
2: Breaking news this hour from Town Hall. I'm Rich Thomason. The first meeting lasted about 2 hours. Chinese President Xi hosting President Trump for talks in Beijing. Mr. Trump describing it as a great meeting and calling his Chinese counterpart a friend. But Xi warns of potential conflicts between the U.S. and China over Taiwan. All of this followed a grand arrival ceremony for Mr. Trump.
3: There were trumpets, a red carpet, a military honor guard, and flower-waving children. As Chinese President Xi Jinping welcomed President Trump, and they ventured into the Great Hall of the People for talks. Trump began by calling Xi a friend.
4: You and I have known each other now for a long time. In fact, the longest relationship of our two countries that any president and president has had. And that's, to me, an honor.
3: But Xi was darker, expressing hope that the U.S. and China can avoid conflict in the trap of a rising power threatening to displace an established one that can lead to war. Thorny issues include the Iran war, trade disputes, and Washington's relationship with Taiwan. I'm Ben Thomas.
2: The British military says a ship that was anchored off the UAE has been seized, now heading toward Iran. Russia has launched a massive drone and missile attack on Ukraine's capital and other cities just hours after a rare daylight barrage. Today's overnight attack killed one person, injured at least 33 others in Kiev. An Oregon doctor who was on the cruise ship at the center of a hantavirus outbreak has been moved out of a special biocontainment unit in Nebraska. Dr. Stephen Kornfeld was among more than 120 passengers and crew evacuated from the ship, flown to different countries to enter quarantine. On Wall Street, the Dow futures up 252 points. NASDAQ futures ahead 58. More on these stories, townhall.com.
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6: 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I'm Cannon Schick in the First Savings Bank Newsroom. The Davies County Council met for its May meeting yesterday morning. Council heard a report from Chief Deputy Sheriff Steve Sturgis on the Security Center's Commissary Fund. The Commissary Fund helps defray costs of the Sheriff's Department, helping pay for items such as deputy training. Sturgis reported that due to recently passed state legislation, the commissary fund will lose between $30,000 and $35,000 over the next year. The council also heard a report from Greg Jones of the Southern Indiana Development Corporation. Jones outlined the success of the 6-county regional land bank in getting derelict properties rehabilitated and back on the tax rolls. In Davies County, Jones pointed to properties near the Westgate area and in the northern part of the county and said that progress is being made on the Tokine property on the west side of Washington. Jones also discussed the need for increased water flow in the Westgate area, and as of Tuesday's county commissioners meeting, The council expressed concerns about turning projects funding by Daviess County being turned over to the Greene County entities. In other business, the council passed a declaratory resolution as the first step in granting tax abatements to the J. Wagler family properties on a new industrial structure located west of the Odin Exchange on I-69. Real property would see a 10-year abatement schedule, while personal property would see a 5-year schedule. The council also approved a $10,000 contribution to the North Daviess Community Growth Alliance to supplement a $10,000 contribution from the Odentown Council for the Alliance's Facade Grant Program. The Facade Grant Program would be similar to the program instituted by Discover Downtown Washington. The council also approved appropriation of funds received from Community Corrections and the Health Department, and the council approved additional pay for election workers and overtime for Central Dispatch. The council also approved the recommendation of the County Salary Committee granting county workers a 3.5% raise in the 2027 county budget. Emergency crews responded to a personal injury crash yesterday morning on Old Highway 50 west of Washington. According to dispatch reports, a vehicle struck a utility pole and ended up in a ditch near Old Highway 50 in front of Tabor Owens Construction shortly after 9:15 a.m. Initial callers reported a man lying in a nearby field and smoke coming from the vehicle. Officials later said the driver was alert and speaking with responders, but complained of back pain. Medics, firefighters, law enforcement, and utility crews all responded to the scene. Washington Light and Power said the crash damaged a utility pole, but crews restored power quickly. Traffic in the area was impacted while crews worked the scene. A big celebration is planned tomorrow to officially dedicate the new park in downtown Montgomery. The park was made possible through grants and local donations, and according to Town Board President Mike Haley, this is the place for the community to gather.
7: We want this to be something for the community, school groups, church groups, you know, anybody that wants to have any kind of a celebration or that it will help them raise money for their cause or whatever. We want this thing to be used by the community.
6: The ribbon-cutting celebration is set for tomorrow from 3 to 6 p.m. with live music, food trucks, and the awarding of the championship rings to the 2026 volleyball state champion Barre Vikings at 5 p.m. WAMW will be broadcasting live tomorrow afternoon from 3 to 5 p.m. at the celebration in Montgomery. The Sustain Art and Music Festival is set for 2 big days at the Elk Ridge Ranch between Shoals and French Lick. The festival features great food, fun, and amazing bands from all around the Midwest, according to organizer Kyle Oakes.
8: 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You know, that's the sound that we would be featuring. 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
6: To purchase tickets or find out more information, search the Sustain Art and Music Festival Facebook page for the full weekend or go to sustainfestivals.org. On the area arrest report, 44-year-old Somark Mateyer of Washington was arrested on account of operating without ever receiving a license. Bond was set at $5,000. And we have a few obituaries. Todd Boger of Washington lost his long battle with cancer on May 12th. Visitation will be Saturday from 2 to 4 p.m. at Goodwin Seavers in Washington. The funeral service will begin promptly at 4 p.m. Todd Boger was 61 years old. Shannon Baker of Elnora passed away on Tuesday at Deaconess Memorial in Jasper. Funeral services will be at 1 p.m. on Tuesday, May 19th at Meng Family Funeral Home in Odin. Shannon will be laid to rest in the Fairview Cemetery in Elnora. Family and friends may call from 11 a.m. until the service time at 1 p.m. Tuesday at the funeral home. Shannon Baker was 67 years old. Mitchell Reed, better known as Mike Reed of Odin, formerly of Bloomington, passed away on Sunday at Parkview Village. Funeral services and military graveside rites will be private for the family. Mike will be laid to rest in Walnut Hills Cemetery at a later date. There will be no public viewing or services. Mike Reed was 86 years old. And Linda Ferguson of Odin passed away on Sunday at the Timbers of Jasper. Funeral services honoring the life of Linda will be at 12 noon on Monday. She will be laid to rest in Walnut Hills Cemetery in Odin at a later date. Family and friends may call from 10 a.m. until the service time at 12 noon Monday at the funeral home. Linda Ferguson was 74 years old. And that's a look at news from the First Savings Bank newsroom on WAMW. 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
9: Good morning, everyone. Here's your latest forecast from the ABK Flooring and Weather Center. After a chilly start, we're looking for some pretty good weather today. A little disturbance tomorrow could bring a few light showers, mostly early in the day. Doesn't look like anything big. And then over the weekend, much warmer, but it does look like some rain for part of the weekend. So for today, skies will be mostly sunny. Daytime high of about 70. Then for tonight, partly cloudy, dropping down to 48. Then for tomorrow, we're looking at a chance of a few early light showers with a daytime high in the mid-70s. Scattered showers and storms, especially by the afternoon on Saturday at 85. We're back in the mid-80s again on Sunday. And that's your latest forecast. I'm WTWO meteorologist Jesse Walker.
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0: Riley Zimmerman, Chevy Silverado. I'm Bosch. It's Thursday, May 14th. Happy birthday if today's your birthday. You share with Mark Zuckerberg, who's 42, Rob Gronkowski is 37, and Kate Blanchett is 57. It's Bond with Your Dog Day, which is every day for me. Dance Like a Chicken Day, not every day for me, but I'll do it today. And National Buttermilk Biscuit Day. Yummy.
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3: 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First swing, going to go to softball today, where a couple local teams put up a bunch of runs. Bar Eve beats North Knox 18-0. North Davies shuts out Springs Valley 15-0. Evansville North topped Vincennes Lincoln 8-6. In baseball, Bar Eve 12, Mitchell 2. North Knox over Shoals 20-1. Vincennes Reveille loses to Sullivan 5-3. The Barrie Vikings go to 11-3 in tennis. They beat Terre Haute North 4-1. And Ligoti picks up their 10th win of the season. They top Bloomfield 5-0. PGA Championship, the 108th version of that particular tournament, starts today in Newton Square, Pennsylvania, with Scottie Scheffler as the defending champion. 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In the NFL, running back Devon Achane reportedly reaches a 4-year, $68 million extension with the Miami Dolphins. With a daily track update, here's the Sunny to My Share, Mark James.
4: Cooler temperatures on day two of practice resulted in increased activity as preparations continue for the 110th Indianapolis 500. From the Indianapolis Motor Speedway, this is Mark James. Day two of practice in preparation for the 110th running of the Indianapolis 500 saw over 2,600 laps turned in by all 33 drivers. Connor Daly at the end of the day was at the top of timing and scoring at 228.080 miles per hour. Alex Palou with another late charge late in the day, turned 118 laps all told, but turned a lap at 228.026. He was second fastest. David Malukas at 227.139. Graham Rahal, fourth quick at 226.835. And completing the top five, Romain Grosjean at 226.591 miles per hour. Don't forget, two more days of practice before we go qualifying this weekend.
3: I got to think of this old saying, find a penny, pick it up, and all day you'll be a good sport. I don't know if that's exactly how it went, but you get the idea. Hey, this is Brian O from the Rhodes Automotive Sports Desk.
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2: Good morning, everyone. Here's your latest forecast from the ABK Flooring Weather Center. Some sunshine, highs near 70 today. For tonight, partly cloudy, dropping down to 48. For tomorrow, could be a couple early showers with a daytime high in the mid-70s. More showers and thunderstorms on Saturday, highs in the mid-80s. And that's your latest forecast. I'm WTWO meteorologist Jesse Walk.
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0: Dustin Lynch, Easy to Love. I'm Bosch. Thomas Rhett's coming up next. Well, this is kind of wacky. Check this out. Those who get their health advice from TikTok may have seen a recent trend of influencers who recommend jumping up and down 50 times to start your day each morning. Many social media health advisors have little to no actual expertise in the advice they espouse, so the actual experts were asked about it. Here are the potential benefits of doing this. You can build bone density, can build muscle, promotes lymphatic drainage, circulation can be improved, and it's a good way to wake up. On the downside, those with a weak pelvic floor or with issues with their knees, ankles, feet, or a history of stress fractures might want to try something that has a lower impact. In other words, don't do it, okay?
1: 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The Davies County Historical Society and Davies County Museum will present Pioneer Day on Friday, May 15th at the Commons in downtown Washington from 8 a.m. to 4 p.m. Watch local artisans create handcrafted items, herbal remedies, period-relevant games, and learn about life in the Indiana Territory in the 1700s. Friday, May 15th from 8 a.m. to 4 p.m. It's Pioneer Day at the Commons in downtown Washington. The Travis Burkhardt Foundation will present their day at the ballpark at Busch Stadium in St. Louis on Friday, May 29th, when the Cardinals take on the Chicago Cubs. Tickets are $50 each, and that includes a post-game concert from country superstar Jordan Davis. Purchase your tickets by going to TravisBurkhardtFoundation.com and enjoy a fun day at the ballpark. The community is invited to the grand opening of the brand new Montgomery Main Street Park. The grand opening celebration will be on Friday, May 15th from 3 to 6 p.m. The event includes a ribbon cutting ceremony at 4 o'clock with live music, a selection of food trucks, and much more. Come out and celebrate the new Main Street Park in Montgomery Friday, May 15th from 3 to 6 p.m. The Chuck Vaught Memorial Symposium on Brain, Body, and Bridge to a Healthy Life will be held at the Community Building at Eastside Park in Washington, Friday, May 15th from 5:30 to 8:30 p.m. Enjoy inspiring talks by expert speakers in psychology. Kids will have a chance to chat with the speakers about careers in psychology and health. Dinner will be provided, and there will be an open Q&A session. The Chuck Vaught Memorial Symposium on Brain, Body, and a Bridge to Healthy Life is Friday, May 15th from 5:30 to 8:30 p.m. at the Community Building at Eastside Park. The annual Davies County Chamber of Commerce golf outing will be Tuesday, May 19th at Country Oaks Golf Course in Montgomery. 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To sign up, contact the Davies County Chamber of Commerce office at 812-254-5262 or register on the Davies County Chamber of Commerce Facebook page. 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
2: Good morning, everyone. Here's your latest forecast from the ABK Flooring Weather Center. Some sunshine, highs near 70 today. For tonight, partly cloudy, dropping down to 48. For tomorrow, could be a couple early showers with a daytime high in the mid-70s. More showers and thunderstorms on Saturday, highs in the mid-80s. And that's your latest forecast. I'm WTWO meteorologist Jesse Walk.
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4: I'm Brent Barnett on Brownfield. The U.S. House passed nationwide year-round E15 legislation Wednesday evening with bipartisan support. Nebraska Congressman Adrian Smith is the sponsor of the bill.
5: This is historic to get this out of the House and now over to the Senate.
4: Smith tells Brownfield if it's signed into law, it expands markets for corn farmers and options for consumers. More news is next.
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4: Extension wheat and forage specialist says he expects a significant amount of wheat acres to be abandoned in parts of the Central Plains. Romulo Lolato with Kansas State University says conditions of field surveyed on the second day of the hard red winter wheat tour were terrible.
10: Those yields are coming in between 5 and 15 bushels per acre. Again, these are the best fields that we are finding. We're not stopping at the ones that are pretty much failed because they're again very likely going to be terminated.
4: An economist with American Farm Bureau Federation says tight margins and ongoing economic challenges are straining farm finances.
11: This is going to be the third to fourth year of losses for some farmers.
4: Faith Parham tells Brownfield the situation is expected to continue unless production costs decline significantly. And the USDA is expecting 2026 broiler production to top 49 billion pounds. I'm Brent Barnett.
12: Good morning, everyone. Here's your latest forecast from the ABK Flooring Weather Center. Some sunshine, highs near 70 today. For tonight, partly cloudy, dropping down to 48. For tomorrow, could be a couple early showers with a daytime high in the mid-70s. More showers and thunderstorms on Saturday, highs in the mid-80s. And that's your latest forecast. I'm WTWO meteorologist Jesse Walk.
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2: Breaking news this hour from Town Hall. I'm Rex Thomason. Following the first meeting of their summit, it ran a couple of hours. President Trump and Chinese President Xi are now attending a state dinner in Beijing. Earlier, his Chinese hosts rolled out the red carpet for Mr. Trump.
3: The two leaders inspected lines of troops outside the Great Hall of the People. Inside the hall, Mr. Xi said the world was watching and stressed that stable relations between the two sides was beneficial to all. Donald Trump wants China to buy more American goods, and he'll likely ask for President Xi's help to put pressure on Iran to end the war. China will want lower trade tariffs and may even push the U.S. to end arms sales to Taiwan.
2: The BBC's Laura Bicker, President Trump has warm words for his Chinese counterpart.
4: You and I have known each other now for a long time. In fact, the longest relationship of our two countries that any president and president has had. And it's to me an honor.
2: The White House says the two leaders discussed enhancing economic cooperation, agreed that the Strait of Hormuz must stay open, and agreed that Iran should never get a nuclear weapon. Mr. Trump has invited Xi for a September 24th visit to the White House. Britain's military reports the seizure of a ship that had been anchored off the coast of the United Arab Emirates. There's no word on who commandeered the vessel, but it is sailing in the direction of Iran. The Russia-Ukraine ceasefire was short-lived. Massive Russian drone and missile attack on Ukraine has demolished an apartment block in Kiev, killing four and wounding 33 people. On Wall Street this morning, stock futures are higher. The Dow futures up just over 300 points. NASDAQ futures ahead 59 points. More on these stories at townhall.com.
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6: 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I'm Cannon Schick in the First Savings Bank newsroom. The Davies County Council met for its May meeting yesterday morning. Council heard a report from Chief Deputy Sheriff Steve Sturgis on the Security Center's Commissary Fund. The Commissary Fund helps defray costs of the Sheriff's Department, helping pay for items such as deputy training. Sturgis reported that due to recently passed state legislation, the commissary fund will lose between $30,000 and $35,000 over the next year. The council also heard a report from Greg Jones of the Southern Indiana Development Corporation. Jones outlined the success of the 6-county regional land bank in getting derelict properties rehabilitated and back on the tax rolls. In Davies County, Jones pointed to properties near the Westgate area and in the northern part of the county and said that progress is being made on the Tokine property on the west side of Washington. Jones also discussed the need for increased water flow in the Westgate area, and as of Tuesday's county commissioners meeting, The council expressed concerns about turning projects funding by Daviess County being turned over to the Greene County entities. In other business, the council passed a declaratory resolution as the first step in granting tax abatements to the J. Wagler family properties on a new industrial structure located west of the Odin Exchange on I-69. Real property would see a 10-year abatement schedule, while personal property would see a 5-year schedule. The council also approved a $10,000 contribution to the North Daviess Community Growth Alliance to supplement a $10,000 contribution from the Odentown Council for the Alliance's Facade Grant Program. The Facade Grant Program would be similar to the program instituted by Discover Downtown Washington. The council also approved appropriation of funds received from Community Corrections and the Health Department, and the council approved additional pay for election workers and overtime for Central Dispatch. The council also approved the recommendation of the County Salary Committee granting county workers a 3.5% raise in the 2027 county budget. A big celebration is planned tomorrow to officially dedicate the new park in downtown Montgomery. The park was made possible through grants and local donations, and according to Town Board President Mike Haley, this is the place for the community to gather.
7: We want this to be something for the community. School groups, church groups, you know, anybody that wants to have any kind of a celebration or that it will help them raise money for their cause or whatever, we want this thing to be used by the community.
6: The ribbon-cutting celebration is set for tomorrow from 3 to 6 p.m. with live music, food trucks, and the awarding of the championship rings to the 2026 volleyball state champion, Barre Vikings, at 5 p.m. WAMW will be broadcasting live tomorrow afternoon from 3 to 5 p.m. at the celebration in Montgomery. The Daviess County Council and Commissioners have scheduled a joint executive session for Monday, May 18th at 10 a.m. at the Westgate Academy in Odin. According to the public notice, the executive session will be held under Indiana law allowing governing bodies to conduct interviews and negotiations with industrial or commercial prospects or their representatives. The meeting will take place at Suite 133 at Westgate Academy on East Westgate Drive in Odin. Ligoti Mayor Brian Ader is asking the community to support a new fundraising effort aimed at improving the Ligoti Senior Center. In a video update released this week, Ader announced the city has received approval for a matching Patronicity crowdfunding grant that could provide up to $28,000 for upgrades to the facility. The program will match community donations dollar for dollar up to $14,000. Martin County Alliance Executive Director Jessica Potts said the project would fund improvements to the back portion of the senior center, including new flooring, replacement windows, ceiling tiles, and two ADA accessible automatic doors. Officials say the building is used for a variety of community activities, including tax preparation services and senior programs, and the upgrades would help make the entire facility more usable year-round. The fundraising campaign will run for 60 days with a deadline of July 12th. Mayor Ader also pledged the first $100 donation towards the effort. The link to the crowdfunding grant will be shared on our WRZR Facebook page and website. On the area arrest report, 44-year-old Somark Mateyer of Washington was arrested on account of operating without ever receiving a license. Bond was set at $5,000. And we have a few obituaries. Todd Boger of Washington lost his long battle with cancer on May 12th. Visitation will be Saturday from 2 to 4 p.m. at Goodwin Seavers in Washington. The funeral service will begin promptly at 4 p.m. Todd Boger was 61 years old. Shannon Baker of Elnora passed away on Tuesday at Deaconess Memorial in Jasper. Funeral services will be at 1 p.m. on Tuesday, May 19th at Meng Family Funeral Home in Odin. Shannon will be laid to rest in the Fairview Cemetery in Elnora. Family and friends may call from 11 a.m. until the service time at 1 p.m. Tuesday at the funeral home. Shannon Baker was 67 years old. Mitchell Reed, better known as Mike Reed of Odin, formerly of Bloomington, passed away on Sunday at Parkview Village. Funeral services and military graveside rites will be private for the family. Mike will be laid to rest in Walnut Hills Cemetery at a later date. There will be no public viewing or services. Mike Reed was 86 years old. And Linda Ferguson of Odin passed away on Sunday at the Timbers of Jasper. Funeral services honoring the life of Linda will be at 12 noon on Monday. She will be laid to rest in Walnut Hills Cemetery in Odin at a later date. Family and friends may call from 10 a.m. until the service time at 12 noon Monday at the funeral home. Linda Ferguson was 74 years old. And that's a look at news from the First Savings Bank Newsroom on WAMW.
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9: Good morning, everyone. Here's your latest forecast from the ABK Flooring and Weather Center. After a chilly start, we're looking for some pretty good weather today. A little disturbance tomorrow could bring a few light showers, mostly early in the day. Doesn't look like anything big. And then over the weekend, much warmer, but it does look like some rain for part of the weekend. So for today, skies will be mostly sunny, daytime high of about 70. Then for tonight, partly cloudy, dropping down to 48. Then for tomorrow, we're looking at a chance of a few early light showers with a daytime high in the mid-70s. Scattered showers and storms, especially by the afternoon on Saturday at 85. We're back in the mid-80s again on Sunday. And that's your latest forecast. I'm WTWO meteorologist Jesse Walker.
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0: John Morgan and Kid Myself, I'm Bosch. It's Thursday, May 14th. On this day in history in 1804, Lewis and Clark's expedition sets out from St. Louis for the Pacific coast. On this day in 1853, Gail Borden patents his process for condensed milk. And on this day in 1932, We Want Beer Parade happened in New York. I would have joined up on that. How about you?
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2: 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First swing, going to go to softball today, where a couple local teams put up a bunch of runs. Bar Eve beats North Knox 18-0. North Davie shuts out Springs Valley 15-0. Evansville North topped Vincennes Lincoln 8-6. In baseball, Bar Eve 12, Mitchell 2. North Knox over Shoals 20-1. Vincennes Reveille loses to Sullivan 5-3. The Bar Eve Vikings go to 11-3 in tennis. They beat Terre Haute North 4-1. And Ligoti picks up their 10th win of the season. They top Bloomfield 5-0. PGA Championship, the 108th version of that particular tournament, starts today in Newton Square, Pennsylvania, with Scottie Scheffler as the defending champion. 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In the NFL, running back Devon Achane reportedly reaches a 4-year, $68 million extension with the Miami Dolphins. With a daily track update, here's the Sunny to My Share, Mark James.
3: Cooler temperatures on day two of practice resulted in increased activity as preparations continue for the 110th Indianapolis 500. From the Indianapolis Motor Speedway, this is Mark James. Day two of practice in preparation for the 110th running of the Indianapolis 500 saw over 2,600 laps turned in by all 33 drivers. Connor Daly, at the end of the day, was at the top of timing and scoring at 228.080 miles per hour. Alex Palou with another late charge. Late in the day, turned 118 laps all told, but turned a lap at 228.026. He was second fastest. David Malukas at 227.139. Graham Rahal, fourth quick at 226.835. And completing the top five, Romain Grosjean at 226.591 miles per hour. Don't forget, two more days of practice before we go qualifying this weekend.
2: I got to think of this old saying, find a penny, pick it up, and all day you'll be a good sport. 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
2: Good morning, everyone. Here's your latest forecast from the ABK Flooring Weather Center. Some sunshine, highs near 70 today. For tonight, partly cloudy, dropping down to 48. For tomorrow, could be a couple early showers with a daytime high in the mid-70s. More showers and thunderstorms on Saturday, highs in the mid-80s. And that's your latest forecast. I'm WTWO meteorologist Jesse Walk.
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4: Good morning, everyone. Here's your latest forecast from the ABK Flooring Weather Center. Some sunshine, highs near 70 today. For tonight, partly cloudy, dropping down to 48. For tomorrow, could be a couple early showers with a daytime high in the mid-70s. More showers and thunderstorms on Saturday, highs in the mid-80s. And that's your latest forecast. I'm WTWO meteorologist Jesse Walk.
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0: Let's Tucker Wetmore and Brunette. I'm Bosch, and congratulations to Tucker. He's the new male artist of the year with the ACM Awards. And you're probably saying, well, the awards aren't until this Sunday with Shania Twain. Correct, but they give that one away early. All right, more great country coming up next.
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6: Using biologicals correctly to help improve profitability. Hello everyone, I'm Brent Barnett with Managing for Profit on Brownfield. An expert on biologicals says they can help growers increase yields and get consistent performance if utilized correctly. On this episode, Jason McGar from Locust Agriculture discusses the simplicity of biologicals and measurable outcomes. More coming up. In agriculture, timing matters. Markets move, weather changes, decisions can't wait. That's why farmers and agribusiness professionals turn to Brownfield Ag News. Brownfield delivers the latest market updates, weather impacts, policy developments, and technology trends, straight from the field and straight to you. No noise, just the information you need to make confident decisions. Our reporters know that agriculture is not just an industry, it's a way of life. They ask the right questions, talk to the people who matter, and explain what today's news means for tomorrow's operation. From early morning chores to late night planning, Brownfield is there, on air, online, and on demand. When agriculture needs reliable news, it turns to one name, Brownfield Ag News, trusted every day. Jason McGar is the vice president of Locust Agriculture. He tells Brownfield biologicals are gaining more traction among farmers.
7: There's biologicals being sold as we speak. Some of your listeners are probably purchasing them. If they didn't work, people wouldn't be buying them. But I think one reason people may be hesitant to use biology or have used biology in the past and maybe not saw the results they wanted is from my experience in this business, and I've been in the biological side for 10, 15 years now, most people don't know how to apply biology or they're not doing it right or they're not paying attention to the handling of these types of materials. And that's where a lot of the inconsistencies with performance come from.
6: McGar offers tips to maximize a grower's ROI.
7: If you're buying a planter box type biological or you have a seed treatment or an in-furrow, whatever the formulation is, and you leave it in your truck or tractor all day and all night, you're probably not going to, get much benefit out of it. Another thing is people Some don't realize that you can't use chlorinated water. I mean, we put chlorine in the water system to kill microorganisms, so you don't have...
8: Good morning, everyone. Here's your latest forecast from the ABK Flooring Weather Center. Some sunshine, highs near 70 today. For tonight, partly cloudy, dropping down to 48. For tomorrow, could be a couple early showers with a daytime high in the mid-70s. More showers and thunderstorms on Saturday, highs in the mid-80s. And that's your latest forecast. I'm WTWO meteorologist Jesse Walker.
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2: Breaking news this hour from Town Hall. I'm Rex Thomason. President Trump calls the first meeting of his summit with Chinese President Xi extremely positive and productive. Xi stresses the need for U.S.-China cooperation. At the same time, though, correspondent Will Weissert says Chinese leader warns of potential conflict.
3: Trump began the meeting by saying he was great friends with Xi and really sort of praising the relationship with China and full of optimism, whereas Xi really talked about how Washington's handling of Taiwan could jeopardize the relationship if it was handled not correctly. And she also talked about how the two powers needed to be careful to sort of avoid coming conflicts.
2: A big part of the summit focuses on economics. China is seeking a loosening of trade restrictions while the U.S. hopes for trade deals. Mr. Trump directing his remarks to Xi.
4: It's an honor to be with you. It's an honor to be your friend. And the relationship between China and the USA is going to be better than ever before. Thank you very much.
2: Following their two-hour meeting, the presidents attended a state banquet, and Mr. Trump has invited his Chinese counterpart to visit the White House in September. Amid the ongoing conflict with Iran, something else is bound to aggravate tensions in the region.
5: The British military has said a ship anchored off the east coast of the United Arab Emirates has been seized and is heading toward Iranian territorial waters. The United Kingdom Maritime Trade Operations Center said it received reports that the vessel was taken by unauthorized personnel while anchored northeast of the UAE port of Fujairah near the Strait of Hormuz. The British military did not name the vessel and said it is investigating.
2: And that's correspondent Karen Chamis reporting. On Wall Street this morning, stock futures higher. The Dow futures are up 368 points. NASDAQ futures better by 84. More on these stories, townhall.com.
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7: 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I'm Cannon Shake in the First Savings Bank Newsroom. The Davies County Council met for its May meeting yesterday morning. Council heard a report from Chief Deputy Sheriff Steve Sturgis on the Security Center's Commissary Fund. The Commissary Fund helps defray costs of the Sheriff's Department, helping pay for items such as deputy training. Sturgis reported that due to recently passed state legislation, the Commissary Fund will lose between $30,000 and $35,000 over the next year. The Council also heard a report from Greg Jones of the Southern Indiana Development Corporation. Jones outlined the success of the 6-County Regional Land Bank in getting derelict properties rehabilitated and back on the tax rolls. In Davies County, Jones pointed to properties near the Westgate area and in the northern part of the county and said that progress is being made on the Tokine property on the west side of Washington. Jones also discussed the need for increased water flow in the Westgate area, and as of Tuesday's county commissioners meeting, the council expressed concerns about turning projects funding by Davies County being turned over to the Greene County entities. In other business, the council passed a declaratory resolution as the first step in granting tax abatements to the J. Wagler family properties on a new industrial structure located west of the Odin Exchange on I-69. Real property would see a 10-year abatement schedule, while personal property would see a 5-year schedule. The council also approved a $10,000 contribution to the North Davies Community Growth Alliance to supplement a $10,000 contribution from the Odentown Council for the Alliance's facade grant program. The facade grant program would be similar to the program instituted by Discover Downtown Washington. The council also approved appropriation of funds received from Community Corrections and the Health Department, and the council approved additional pay for election workers and overtime for Central Dispatch. The council also approved the recommendation of the County Salary Committee granting county workers a 3.5% raise in the 2027 county budget. Emergency crews responded to a personal injury crash yesterday morning on Old Highway 50 west of Washington. According to dispatch reports, a vehicle struck a utility pole and ended up in a ditch near Old Highway 50 in front of Tabor Owens Construction shortly after 9:15 a.m. Initial callers reported a man lying in a nearby field and smoke coming from the vehicle. Officials later said the driver was alert and speaking with responders, but complained of back pain. Medics, firefighters, law enforcement, and utility crews all responded to the scene. Washington Light and Power said the crash damaged a utility pole, but crews restored power quickly. Traffic in the area was impacted while crews worked the scene. A big celebration is planned tomorrow to officially dedicate the new park in downtown Montgomery. The park was made possible through grants and local donations, and according to Town Board President Mike Haley, this is the place for the community to gather.
8: We want this to be something for the community, school groups, church groups, you know, anybody that wants to have any kind of a celebration or that it will help them raise money for their cause or whatever. We want this thing to be used by the community.
7: The ribbon-cutting celebration is set for tomorrow from 3 to 6 p.m. with live music, food trucks, and the awarding of the championship rings to the 2026 volleyball state champion Barre Vikings at 5 p.m. WAMW will be broadcasting live tomorrow afternoon from 3 to 5 p.m. at the celebration in Montgomery. The Sustain Art and Music Festival is set for 2 big days at the Elk Ridge Ranch between Shoals and French Lick. 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
7: To purchase tickets or find out more information, search the Sustain Art and Music Festival Facebook page for the full weekend or go to sustainfestivals.org. On the Area Arrest Report, 44-year-old Somark Mateyer of Washington was arrested on account of operating without ever receiving a license. Bond was set at $5,000. And we have a few obituaries. Todd Boger of Washington lost his long battle with cancer on May 12th. Visitation will be Saturday from 2 to 4 p.m. at Goodwin Seavers in Washington. The funeral service will begin promptly at 4 p.m. Todd Boger was 61 years old. Shannon Baker of Elnora passed away on Tuesday at Deaconess Memorial in Jasper. Funeral services will be at 1 p.m. on Tuesday, May 19th at Meng Family Funeral Home in Odin. Shannon will be laid to rest in the Fairview Cemetery in Elnora. Family and friends may call from 11 a.m. until the service time at 1 p.m. Tuesday at the funeral home. Shannon Baker was 67 years old. Mitchell Reed, better known as Mike Reed of Odin, formerly of Bloomington, passed away on Sunday at Parkview Village. Funeral services and military graveside rites will be private for the family. Mike will be laid to rest in Walnut Hills Cemetery at a later date. There will be no public viewing or services. Mike Reed was 86 years old. And Linda Ferguson of Odin passed away on Sunday at the Timbers of Jasper. Funeral services honoring the life of Linda will be at 12 noon on Monday. She will be laid to rest in Walnut Hills Cemetery in Odin at a later date. Family and friends may call from 10 a.m. until the service time at 12 noon Monday at the funeral home. Linda Ferguson was 74 years old. And that's a look at news from the First Savings Bank Newsroom on WAMW.
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11: Good morning, everyone. Here's your latest forecast from the ABK Flooring and Weather Center. After a chilly start, we're looking for some pretty good weather today. Little disturbance tomorrow could bring a few light showers, mostly early in the day. Doesn't look like anything big. And then over the weekend, much warmer, but it does look like some rain for part of the weekend. So for today, skies will be mostly sunny. Daytime high of about 70. Then for tonight, partly cloudy, dropping down to 48. Then for tomorrow, we're looking at a chance for a few early light showers with a daytime high in the mid-70s. Scattered showers and storms, especially by the afternoon on Saturday at 85. We're back in the mid-80s again on Sunday. And that's your latest forecast. I'm WTWO meteorologist Jesse Walker.
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1: Josh Ross, Hate How You Look. I'm Bosch. Sam Hunt is coming up next. Let's talk about retirement. You know, Social Security is meant to replace an average of 40% of the income you earned in your working years, and a new study uncovers how far that money goes in each state. Finds that the 40% figure isn't too far off, as Social Security covers about 38% of expenses across the country. The state where it goes the furthest is Kansas, where the average payment covers about 45% of expenses for seniors. Okay, 40%, 45%. What about the rest of the percent? In other words, we have to keep working till we die, right?
2: I keep seeing celebrities' posts, me in the 90s versus now. Well, the person staring at me in the mirror is definitely not the same person that could pull off bootcut jeans. Time creeps up on us so slowly. You don't see it until suddenly you do. Same thing goes for your bills. A dollar here, an uptick there. 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
4: From Shake Broadcasting Sports and the Rhodes Automotive Sports Desk, I'm Brian Emmons. First Swing going to go to softball today, where a couple local teams put up a bunch of runs. Bar Eve beats North Knox 18-0. North Davie shuts out Springs Valley 15-0. Evansville North topped Vincennes Lincoln 8-6. In baseball, Bar Eve 12, Mitchell 2. North Knox over Shoals 20-1. Vincennes Reveille loses to Sullivan 5-3. The Bari Vikings go to 11-3 in tennis. They beat Terre Haute North 4-1. And Ligoti picks up their 10th win of the season. They top Bloomfield 5-0. PGA Championship, the 108th version of that particular tournament, starts today in Newton Square, Pennsylvania, with Scottie Scheffler as the defending champion. To watch all the action, you can stream it all day on ESPN Plus or tune into daily live broadcasts on ESPN. Weekend coverage will be available Saturday and Sunday afternoon on CBS and Paramount Plus. In the NFL, running back Devon Achane reportedly reaches a 4-year, $68 million extension with the Miami Dolphins. With a daily track update, here's the Sunny to My Share, Mark James.
5: Cooler temperatures on day two of practice resulted in increased activity as preparations continue for the 110th Indianapolis 500. From the Indianapolis Motor Speedway, this is Mark James. Day two of practice in preparation for the 110th run.

0: running of the Indianapolis 500 saw over 2,600 laps turned in by all 33 drivers. Connor Daly, at the end of the day, was at the top of timing and scoring at 228.080 miles per hour. Alex Palou with another late charge late in the day, turned 118 laps all told, but turned a lap at 228.026. He was second fastest. David Malukas at 227.139. Graham Rahal, fourth quick at 226.835, and completing the top five, Romain Grosjean at 226.591 miles per hour. Don't forget, two more days of practice before we go qualifying this weekend.
1: I got to think of this old saying, find a penny, pick it up, and all day you'll be a good sport. I don't know if that's exactly how it went, but you get the idea. 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
2: Good morning, everyone. Here's your latest forecast from the ABK Flooring Weather Center. Some sunshine, highs near 70 today. For tonight, partly cloudy, dropping down to 48. For tomorrow, could be a couple early showers with a daytime high in the mid-70s. More showers and thunderstorms on Saturday, highs in the mid-80s. And that's your latest forecast. I'm WTWO meteorologist Jesse Walk.
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0: That's Zach Top, South of Sanity. I'm Bosch. On the way, some great songs by Ashley Cook, Chris Young, and Dierks Bentley is next with Lot of Leaving Left to Do.
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5: Good morning, everyone. Here's your latest forecast from the ABK Flooring Weather Center. Some sunshine, highs near 70 today. For tonight, partly cloudy, dropping down to 48. For tomorrow, could be a couple early showers with a daytime high in the mid-70s. More showers and thunderstorms on Saturday, highs in the mid-80s. And that's your latest forecast. I'm WTWO meteorologist Jesse Walk.
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Our birth certificate says we are WAMW AM Washington. 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Most just call us The General for short. Yeah.

0: That's Ashley Cook, the hell you are. I'm Bosch, waking you up on this Friday Eve, also known as Thursday. So the question is, what would you do if you discovered a bear that made a home for itself beneath your house? Well, the guy found himself in that very situation when a black bear burrowed itself a cozy little home directly beneath his place. After air horns, flavored baits, and traps didn't work, neighbors and volunteers brought in the paintball guns. Ooh, after 20 minutes of paintball action, the bear got the point and was evicted. Not great for everyone, though. You know, I hear the bear is suing the guy for using excessive and messy force. Yeah, he's got a good lawyer, too.
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8: 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A Great Awakening is rated PG-13. 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
10: Good morning, everyone. Here's your latest forecast from the ABK Flooring Weather Center. Some sunshine, highs near 70 today. For tonight, partly cloudy, dropping down to 48. For tomorrow, could be a couple early showers with a daytime high in the mid-70s. More showers and thunderstorms on Saturday, highs in the mid-80s. And that's your latest forecast. I'm WTWO meteorologist Jesse Walk.
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3: Breaking news this hour from Town Hall. I'm Rich Thomason. Chinese President Xi says he and President Trump agree the China-U.S. relationship is the most important bilateral relationship in the world. Xi spoke at a state banquet in Beijing that followed a two-hour meeting with President Trump, who calls Xi a friend.
4: We had extremely positive and productive conversations and meetings today with the Chinese delegation earlier. And this evening is another cherished opportunity to discuss among friends some of the things that we discussed today.
3: America's top diplomat is among those in the U.S. delegation, and that's raising some eyebrows.
5: Secretary of State Marco Rubio is joining President Trump in Beijing despite past Chinese sanctions barring his entry over human rights criticisms. China has temporarily lifted the ban for this visit. Meanwhile, a viral photo of Rubio aboard Air Force One in a Venezuela Nike outfit, seen as a nod to pressure on leader Nicolas Maduro, sparked online buzz, highlighting the broader geopolitical messaging behind the trip.
3: Correspondent Ken Lorman says it's thought that Rubio's presence reflects a wider U.S. strategy to challenge China across multiple fronts. Xi warns of the potential for conflict between the U.S. and China over Taiwan. The British military says it's investigating the seizure of a ship that had been anchored off the coast of the United Arab Emirates and is now heading toward Iranian territorial waters. At least five people killed, dozens wounded, a massive Russian drone and missile attack on Ukraine. An apartment complex in Kiev reduced to a pile of rubble. The third straight day that Moscow unleashed such a large-scale barrage comes after a brief ceasefire. Ahead of this morning's opening bell, the Dow futures up 415 points, NASDAQ futures ahead 62. More on these stories at townhall.com.
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12: 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I'm Cannon Shake in the First Savings Bank newsroom. The Davies County Council met for its May meeting yesterday morning. Council heard a report from Chief Deputy Sheriff Steve Sturgis on the Security Center's commissary fund. The commissary fund helps defray costs of the sheriff's department, helping pay for items such as deputy training. Sturgis reported that due to recently passed state legislation, the commissary fund will lose between $30,000 and $35,000 over the next year. The council also heard a report from Greg Jones of the Southern Indiana Development Corporation. Jones outlined the success of the 6-county regional land bank in getting derelict properties rehabilitated and back on the tax rolls. In Davies County, Jones pointed to properties near the Westgate area and in the northern part of the county and said that progress is being made on the Tokine property on the west side of Washington. Jones also discussed the need for increased water flow in the Westgate area, and as of Tuesday's county commissioners meeting, The council expressed concerns about turning projects funding by Daviess County being turned over to the Greene County entities. In other business, the council passed a declaratory resolution as the first step in granting tax abatements to the J. Wagler family properties on a new industrial structure located west of the Odin Exchange on I-69. Real property would see a 10-year abatement schedule, while personal property would see a 5-year schedule. The council also approved a $10,000 contribution to the North Daviess Community Growth Alliance to supplement a $10,000 contribution from the Odin Town Council for the Alliance's Facade Grant Program. The Facade Grant Program would be similar to the program instituted by Discover Downtown Washington. The council also approved appropriation of funds received from Community Corrections and the Health Department, and the council approved additional pay for election workers and overtime for Central Dispatch. The council also approved the recommendation of the County Salary Committee granting county workers a 3.5% raise in the 2027 county budget. A big celebration is planned tomorrow to officially dedicate the new park in downtown Montgomery. The park was made possible through grants and local donations, and according to Town Board President Mike Haley, this is the place for the community to gather.
13: We want this to be something for the community, school groups, church groups, you know, anybody that wants to have any kind of a celebration or if it will help them raise money for their cause or whatever. We want this thing to be used by the community.
12: The ribbon-cutting celebration is set for tomorrow from 3 to 6 p.m. with live music, food trucks, and the awarding of the championship rings to the 2026 volleyball state champion, Barrie Vikings, at 5 p.m. WAMW will be broadcasting live tomorrow afternoon from 3 to 5 p.m. at the celebration in Montgomery. The Daviess County Council and Commissioners have scheduled a joint executive session for Monday, May 18th at 10 a.m. at the Westgate Academy in Odin. According to the public notice, the executive session will be held under Indiana law allowing governing bodies to conduct interviews and negotiations with industrial or commercial prospects or their representatives. The meeting will take place at Suite 133 at Westgate Academy on East Westgate Drive in Odin. Ligoti Mayor Brian Ader is asking the community to support a new fundraising effort aimed at improving the Ligoti Senior Center. In a video update released this week, Ader announced the city has received approval for a matching Patronicity crowdfunding grant that could provide up to $28,000 for upgrades to the facility. The program will match community donations dollar for dollar up to $14,000. Martin County Alliance Executive Director Jessica Potts said the project would fund improvements to the back portion of the senior center, including new flooring, replacement windows, ceiling tiles, and two ADA accessible automatic doors. Officials say the building is used for a variety of community activities, including tax preparation services and senior programs, and the upgrades would help make the entire facility more usable year-round. The fundraising campaign will run for 60 days with a deadline of July 12th. Mayor Ader also pledged the first $100 donation towards the effort. The link to the crowdfunding grant will be shared on our WRZR Facebook page and website. On the area arrest report, 44-year-old Somark Mateyer of Washington was arrested on account of operating without ever receiving a license. Bond was set at $5,000. And we have a few obituaries. Todd Boger of Washington lost his long battle with cancer on May 12th. Visitation will be Saturday from 2 to 4 p.m. at Goodwin Sievers in Washington. The funeral service will begin promptly at 4 p.m. Todd Boger was 61 years old. Shannon Baker of Elnora passed away on Tuesday at Deaconess Memorial in Jasper. Funeral services will be at 1 p.m. on Tuesday, May 19th at Meng Family Funeral Home in Odin. Shannon will be laid to rest in the Fairview Cemetery in Elnora. Family and friends may call from 11 a.m. until the service time at 1 p.m. Tuesday at the funeral home. Shannon Baker was 67 years old. Mitchell Reed, better known as Mike Reed of Odin, formerly of Bloomington, passed away on Sunday at Parkview Village. Funeral services and military graveside rites will be private for the family. Mike will be laid to rest in Walnut Hills Cemetery at a later date. There will be no public viewing or services. Mike Reed was 86 years old. And Linda Ferguson of Odin passed away on Sunday at the Timbers of Jasper. Funeral services honoring the life of Linda will be at 12 noon on Monday. She will be laid to rest in Walnut Hills Cemetery in Odin at a later date. Family and friends may call from 10 a.m. until the service time at 12 noon Monday at the funeral home. Linda Ferguson was 74 years old. And that's a look at news from the First Savings Bank Newsroom on WAMW.
14: Good morning, everyone. Here's your latest forecast from the ABK Flooring and Weather Center. After a chilly start, we're looking for some pretty good weather today. A little disturbance tomorrow could bring a few light showers, mostly early in the day. Doesn't look like anything big. And then over the weekend, much warmer, but it does look like some rain for part of the weekend. So for today, skies will be mostly sunny. Daytime high of about 70. Then for tonight, partly cloudy, dropping down to 48. Then for tomorrow, we're looking at a chance of a few early light showers with a daytime high in the mid-70s. Scattered showers and storms, especially by the afternoon on Saturday at 85. We're back in the mid-80s again on Sunday. And that's your latest forecast. I'm WTWO meteorologist Jesse Walker.
0: The General is country.

0: Chris Jansen, Me and a Beer. I'm Bosch on your Thursday, May 14th. Happy birthday. If today's your birthday, you share it with Mark Zuckerberg, who's 42. Rob Gronkowski is 37, and Kate Blanchett is 57. It's Bond with Your Dog Day. Ah, Dance Like a Chicken Day. I think I'll pass on that one. And National Buttermilk Biscuit Day. Yummy.
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6: Good morning, everyone. Here's your latest forecast from the ABK Flooring Weather Center. Some sunshine, highs near 70 today. For tonight, partly cloudy, dropping down to 48. For tomorrow, could be a couple early showers with a daytime high in the mid-70s. More showers and thunderstorms on Saturday, highs in the mid-80s. And that's your latest forecast. I'm WTWO meteorologist Jesse Walk.
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0: Luke Holmes, Be By You. I'm Bosch. On the way, some great songs by George Burge with Luke Bryant, Brooks and Dunn, and Tucker Wetmore's next with 3-2-1.
1: Hey, it's Scott Gaines. 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
2: Good morning, everyone. Here's your latest forecast from the ABK Flooring Weather Center. Some sunshine, highs near 70 today. For tonight, partly cloudy, dropping down to 48. For tomorrow, could be a couple early showers with a daytime high in the mid-70s. More showers and thunderstorms on Saturday, highs in the mid-80s. And that's your latest forecast. I'm WTWO meteorologist Jesse Walk.
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0: George Burge and Luke Ryan with Ride, Ride, Ride. I'm Bosch hanging out with you on this Thursday. You're not going to believe this one. A woman has filed a police complaint against her husband and his family, claiming she was tricked into marriage. She says when she agreed to marry him, she was promised a man with thick, healthy hair. But after the wedding, she learned her husband was actually bald and had been wearing a wig to hide it. You know, it must have been a great rug to fool her. Hair club for men, perhaps?
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3: Cash hogs are expected to open mixed. Good morning, I'm Megan Grebner with the Brownfield Commodity Open. Processors have been a little more aggressive in their procurement efforts the last couple of days and have been bidding up. We'll see how business starts out today. Pork export sales were down on the week and the prior four-week average, according to the USDA's report this morning. There continues to be some bright spots, though, when it comes to global demand for U.S. pork, but there are still ongoing concerns about its long-term strength. Domestic demand could see a boost with the return of summer grilling season, especially as pork remains a competitively priced protein. Pork values closed higher yesterday, up 51 cents at 96.03. Butts, loins, ribs, and hams were all up. Bellies and picnics were down. Estimated hog slaughter was 484,000 head, up 7,000 on the week and up more than 1,000 on the year. And boxed beef finished the day sharply lower with light demand for moderate offerings. I'm Megan Grebner. Brownfield.
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5: Good morning, everyone. Here's your latest forecast from the ABK Flooring Weather Center. Some sunshine, highs near 70 today. For tonight, partly cloudy, dropping down to 48. For tomorrow, could be a couple early showers with a daytime high in the mid-70s. More showers and thunderstorms on Saturday, highs in the mid-80s. And that's your latest forecast. I'm WTWO meteorologist Jesse Walk.
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They are both nominated for ACM Awards. We'll see how many they take home on Sunday evening. And the show, well, you can catch that on Amazon Prime. And I have a feeling this song will be nominated next year.

0: Turn This Truck Around. That is Jordan Davis. I'm Sherry Farmer, and I'm not going to lie, I had quite a difficult day yesterday. A beautiful day and a sad day together, because two of my four dogs, my two Yorkie boys, Bruce Wayne and Clark Kent, they had their birthday yesterday. However, one's birthday was spent in heaven, and the other one, his first without his littermate brother here on Earth. So it was an emotional day yesterday afternoon after work. I couldn't help myself, but I just love those boys so much. And, of course, our girls, too. We're not exactly sure of their age, but I did know the boys' age and their exact birthdays and everything. But it's a tough one, you know. Animals are such an important part of our lives, and I know I feel so blessed to have had all of them in my life. Currently having them in my life just makes it that much brighter. So if you have pets, I know you know what I mean. Oh, it's tough, but well worth it. On the way, we're going to get to Keith Urban. He's going to follow Kane Brown, who's next with Woman.
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2: 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This is Mike DeCourcy, teacher of the Bar Eve High School media class, where we bring you updates at 10:20, 2:20, and 4:20. Right here on the general about happenings or even in our community. This update is brought to you by Bobcat of Davies County, by Bill Dobson Ford, Crane Credit Union, Davies Community Hospital, and German American Investments. There are several events coming up in the next few days at Barre with just 5 days of school left. Graduation is set for next weekend, and this Friday will be the annual Academic Awards Rally where Viking students will be recognized for their achievements in the classroom. Once again, the community is invited to attend. Senior Awards Day ceremony will be held on Sunday in Kavanaugh Court beginning at 4 o'clock. And the annual middle and high school year-end band concert is also set for Sunday afternoon in Viking Arena. In sports, it's another busy night for Viking teams as the Barre baseball team. They will play their fourth game in 4 days when they'll travel to Vincennes, Lincoln tonight. Also, the top-ranked Lady Viking softball team will travel to Jasper tonight. And the boys' golf team, they'll have home match at Country Oaks beginning at 4:30. Our next broadcast of Viking sports will be tomorrow night on Friday when the Barre baseball team will host Evansville Central beginning at 6 o'clock. Join myself and Brian Emmons on the call for that one. This Barre update is brought to you by more of our sponsors, including Helen and Montgomery, Purdue Farms, by Stalls Furniture, Washington Chrysler Center, and Williams Brothers Pharmacy. Join us here each day, 10:20, 2:20, and 4:20 for updates from Barre Eve in our community. And also head over to our Barre Eve media page. Give us a like and follow for everything that's going on. This has been Mike DeCourcy. Have a great day, everybody.
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1: Time now to Take Five for your community, brought to you by German American Bank. Joe Bean is on the phone with us with the Oak Grove Caretakers. Good morning, Joe.
2: Morning, Dwayne.
1: Thanks for being with us. I guess first, let's give a little background about the Oak Grove Caretakers. You've been at this now is about 6 years. Is that right?
2: Well, no, we're actually starting the 10th year.
1: 10 years.
2: Taking care of the cemetery down there and the burials and everything to do with the maintenance of the cemetery. And it's been a long journey. Been a good journey. Had a lot of valuable, good friends help us through the years with Phil Heyman and several people involved, and we always look forward to this time of year when our buddy Roger Paget decides he wants to put on a fundraiser for the cemetery.
1: Well, it's an awesome event. It's coming up this Sunday. We'll get to that, but I hats off to you and to the caretakers. And as you said, you've had a lot of help, but the cemetery needed the help when you stepped in, Joe. There was no doubt about it, and now folks can take pride in what they see out there. As they visit their loved ones.
2: Yep. I tell you what, it takes a lot of people involved to keep things going, and we've had some great people step up and make donations over the several years, and the cemetery would not be taken care of without the donations. That's the only way you can get through it.
1: And it's important to note, the Oak Grove Caretakers is a complete nonprofit organization. You're doing this completely because your family, you've got family there at the cemetery as well, right?
2: Yep, sure do. And, you know, with creating the non-for-profit with Oak Grove Caretakers, that puts us in a perfect position for, you know, people to help us out the way they can.
1: Well, talk about the fundraiser. This Sunday, we're going to play some golf. You got lots of sponsors and a lot of people helping out to make this happen.
2: Yeah, pretty neat deal for Roger to put this on. He's put this on several different times, and we really appreciate it. And at 9 o'clock on Sunday morning, they're going to be having a 18-hole golf scramble out there, and we've got a lot of sponsors that have helped and stood up and wanted to help as hole sponsors, and I've got a large list of people that are sponsoring holes for us.
1: Yeah, and you wanted to give them a little bit of shout
2: certainly,
1: out.
2: Certainly, there's several people here involved. We've got Darren and Angie Steiner are one of the hole sponsors. We've got Yacht House with Sheldon Graber. Nep Amish Country Corner, Goodwin Seavers Funeral Home with Chris Seavers there, and then Deem Dentistry and John Graham. Also, Knights of Columbus, Shake Broadcasting with you and Dwayne and Shelley, and appreciate you guys stepping up and helping us too. We've got Eaton Monuments, Myers LP Gas with Steve and Claire Myers, Ed Lee Mortuary with Andy Arvin, Sean Gabhart, Nathan and Beth Gabhart, Bob Cav of Davis County, you know, with the Boyds have stepped up several times helping us out. Eric Basler with Cherry Ghost and Scoops Ice Cream. Dusty Drew, you know, Drew Pumping Concrete. Lance Lock and Safe. And then D. Davis Construction. Ryan Dashner. Tucker McPherson. Julie and Mark Graham have stepped up several times helping us out. And then also Don and Bev Spillman. Their special thanks goes out to Jerry Lee, which helps us with everything to do with taking care of the cemetery as far as going through all the tax stuff and that kind of thing. I really want to thank Gary Allison that steps up and helps us out with things at the cemetery. And then you don't want to forget the main one, Renee, my wife, really goes out of her way to help us out.
1: Well, it is truly a team effort. It is a great organization, the Oak Grove Caretakers. You can play in the golf scramble. I'm looking forward to it. We got our team in. It's always a good time. But, Joe, at any point in time, if somebody has it in their heart to donate, you are a nonprofit. They can always donate because the money is used for the uptake, you know, mowing the grass. You guys are out there mowing about every other day, it seems like, right?
2: Yeah, there's a lot of expense with just keeping equipment up and the cost of fuel and that kind of thing. And, you know, it's always seemed to work out every year with donations coming in and keeping that thing going, and I'm sure it will because the area we live in here, people take it very serious when it comes to helping out where they need to, and we really appreciate everybody's help. I can't say enough to to appreciate everything that everybody does.
1: Well, Joe, we appreciate you. Thank you so much. We're looking forward to the scramble again. It's this Sunday. Reach out to the Tux and talk to Roger if you want to get a team in. You can still squeeze one in there. It's going to be a fun day for a great cause. Joe Bean, thank you for sharing time with us today. Appreciate it.
2: Thank you, Dwayne. Appreciate it.
1: Take Five for your community, brought to you by German American Bank.
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4: Good morning, everyone. Here's your latest forecast from the ABK Flooring Weather Center. Some sunshine, highs near 70 today. For tonight, partly cloudy, dropping down to 48. For tomorrow, could be a couple early showers with a daytime high in the mid-70s. More showers and thunderstorms on Saturday, highs in the mid-80s. And that's your latest forecast. I'm WTWO meteorologist Jesse Walk.
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0: Cody Johnson with The Fall. If you were a big time CEO, you know, top of the world, making lots of figures, would you give out your personal email? Well, word is that a Nike CEO, Elliot Hill, he did something that, yeah, I doubt a lot of CEOs do. When he took over the company back in 2024, he actually gave his personal email address to all 78,000 employees. I have no idea how many emails he gets a day or if anyone really took him up on it. They probably thought it was a joke and they were probably like, yeah, right, that's his email. You know, right. Is he really answering it? I don't know. But I know he gave it out. So I thought that was interesting to know about. So anyway, that came up on something I was looking at the other day and I was like, huh, that's kind of risky. Brad Paisley is up next with She's Everything.
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5: Cattle futures are higher. Hogs, corn, and soybeans are lower. I'm John Perkins with a Brownfield Market Update. 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Stein has yield. Grains and oil seeds are sharply lower today with not a lot of specifics about ag trade coming from this meeting with China. July beans are 33 and a quarter lower at 11.95 and three quarters. August is down 30 and a half at 11.93. July corn's 11 and three quarters lower at 4.69. September's down 11 and three quarters at 4.75 and a half. Supported by the direct trade we've seen this week, most active August live cattle are up $1.27 at $247.75, and August feeders are $1.45 higher at $362.37. And hogs are down on profit-taking, with June 95 lower at $99.92 and July down 50 at $105.37. John Perkins, Brownfield.
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9: Good morning, everyone. Here's your latest forecast from the ABK Flooring Weather Center. Some sunshine, highs near 70 today. For tonight, partly cloudy, dropping down to 48. For tomorrow, could be a couple early showers with a daytime high in the mid-70s. More showers and thunderstorms on Saturday, highs in the mid-80s. And that's your latest forecast. I'm WTWO meteorologist Jesse Walker.
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2: Breaking news this hour from Town Hall. I'm Rich Thomason. America's top diplomat says it would be a terrible mistake for China to try to take Taiwan by force. Secretary of State Rubio, part of the U.S. delegation to Beijing, says America's position on the self-governing island democracy has not changed. Following the first meeting of their summit, it ran for a couple of hours. President Trump and Chinese President Xi attended a state dinner. Earlier, his Chinese hosts rolled out the red carpet for Mr. Trump, who had warm words for his Chinese counterpart.
3: You and I have known each other now for a long time. In fact, the longest relationship of our two countries that any president and president has had, and it's to me an honor.
2: The White House says Presidents Trump and Xi had a good meeting talking about enhancing economic cooperation, although Xi did have a warning of a potential clash between the U.S. and China over Taiwan. Some good news for the only American who tested positive for hantavirus.
4: A doctor on the ship who helped care for passengers with hantavirus has left a medical isolation unit. The oncologist, Dr. Stephen Kornfeld from Oregon, was traveling on the cruise ship at the center of a hantavirus outbreak and has been cleared to leave a special biocontainment unit in Nebraska. Dr. Kornfeld was the only American placed in isolation after he helped care for fellow passengers who became sick on board. He was among more than 120 passengers and crew evacuated from the ship and flown to different countries to enter quarantine. I'm Karen Shamath.
2: The British military reports the seizure of a ship that was anchored south of the Strait of Hormuz. There is no word on who commandeered the vessel, although it is sailing in the direction of Iran. Wall Street, the Dow is up 385 points, the Nasdaq 204 points higher. More on these stories, townhall.com.
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8: Good morning, everyone. Here's your latest forecast from the ABK Flooring Weather Center. Some sunshine, highs near 70 today. For tonight, partly cloudy, dropping down to 48. For tomorrow, could be a couple early showers with a daytime high in the mid-70s. More showers and thunderstorms on Saturday, highs in the mid-80s. And that's your latest forecast. I'm WTWO meteorologist Jesse Walk.
0: At the General, we have the biggest stars playing guitars.

Thank you for sharing your work day with us. We're going to get to a favorite from Montgomery Gentry. That's coming up. Also, Megan Maroney in mind. But right now, it is Low Cash with Wrong Heart.

0: It's Megan Maroney with Beautiful Things. Let's do it. Let's buckle up and go back in time. Going all the way back this very day in history, which is May 14th. Our first stop is the year 1897, and that is when the Stars and Stripes Forever was performed for the very first ceremony where a statue of George Washington was unveiled. Yes, that was the first time it was performed, so that's why today is the Stars and Stripes Forever Day. Also, this date, 1991, Alan Jackson's album Don't Rock the Jukebox was released, and on this date, 1998, the two-part finale of Seinfeld aired on TV. And there you have it, this day in history. We're going to get to Carrie Underwood's last name next.
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11: Good morning, everyone. Here's your latest forecast from the ABK Flooring Weather Center. Some sunshine, highs near 70 today. For tonight, partly cloudy, dropping down to 48. For tomorrow, could be a couple early showers with a daytime high in the mid-70s. More showers and thunderstorms on Saturday, highs in the mid-80s. And that's your latest forecast. I'm WTWO meteorologist Jesse Walker.
12: 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We're the official soundtrack. We are

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0: Chevy Silverado, that is Bailey Zimmerman. If you are a big Lord of the Rings fan, then you already know they're getting ready to celebrate a quarter century of that movie. Okay, or I guess the series, the book. But Lego, they're offering an 8,278-piece set recreating the majestic city of Gondor, the legendary white city of Minas Tirith. And I probably screwed that up because I've only watched the Lord of the Rings, like the movies. Watched a couple of them, but I couldn't tell you all the characters. I know it's cool, but I got more into Star Wars. But then again, I'm an original, you know, Star Wars lover. The new ones, they're good, but you know, we all have our things. But anyway, the 25th anniversary Legacy Collection is going to be available to LEGO insiders through early access in June, and then to the general population a little later on, June 4th. So it's $649.99. So it's not a cheap little toy, but it's definitely an adult Lego set if you're a big fan of the Lord of the Rings. So I love that Lego gets involved in all these, you know, action. It's so much different than when I was a kid, Legos. You know, the movies. I mean, there's a Lego for everything, basically. And the Lego flowers, those are awesome, too. So anyway, Lego definitely changed over the years, and they've got so much going on. Gary Allen is on next, but nothing on, but the radio's all he's got on.
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7: Good morning, everyone. Here's your latest forecast from the ABK Flooring Weather Center. Some sunshine, highs near 70 today. For tonight, partly cloudy, dropping down to 48. For tomorrow, could be a couple of early showers with a daytime high in the mid-70s. More showers and thunderstorms on Saturday, highs in the mid-80s. And that's your latest forecast. I'm WTWO meteorologist Jesse Walker.
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0: Straight for the Heart. That is Alexandra Kay. And if you go to her website now, okay, you just, I think it's, if you go to her merchandise page on her website, I think I was telling you about it the other day. And I'm on there right now, and it looks like there's still some of her coffee left. She's got a special spring edition that's got a little bit of coconut flavoring in it. So it does sound like it would be good, a medium roast. She's got that. It's $21. And I'm sure you have to pay tax and shipping, but she's also got her original, just the Coffee Girl. It's organic too. But she's also got some merchandise, some really cute t-shirts that say The Coffee Girl too. So fun stuff from Alexandra Kay, if you can get it before it sells out. And of course, her new album, Second Wind, also available now too. So go check out her website, like her, follow her. She's got a lot going on. Tucker Wetmore is next.
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4: Soybeans, corn, and hogs are lower. 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Soybeans and corn are both sharply lower, seeing fund and technical liquidation. July beans are down 45.5 at 1183.5. August is 41 lower at 1182.5. July corn's 14.5 lower at 466.25. September's down 14.25 at 473. Cattle are up, supported by the direct trade we have seen this week. June live's 92 higher at 253.72. August is up $1.92 at 248.40. August feeders are 265 higher at 363.57. And hogs are lower on profit-taking. June's down 115 at 99.72. July's 82 lower at 105.05. John Perkins, Brownfield.
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7: Good morning, everyone. Here's your latest forecast from the ABK Flooring Weather Center. Some sunshine, highs near 70 today. For tonight, partly cloudy, dropping down to 48. For tomorrow, could be a couple early showers with a daytime high in the mid-70s. More showers and thunderstorms on Saturday, highs in the mid-80s. And that's your latest forecast. I'm WTWO meteorologist Jesse Walk.
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2: Breaking news at Town Hall. I'm Bob Agnew in Washington. President Trump says he's grateful for the warm welcome he received in Beijing.
3: I want to thank President Xi, my friend, for this magnificent welcome. And it really was a magnificent welcome like none other.
2: The White House says that Presidents Trump and Xi had a good meeting today talking about enhancing economic cooperation, although Xi did warn of a potential clash between the U.S. and China over the issue of Taiwan. We get more on that topic from correspondent Willie Nelson.
4: Secretary of State Marco Rubio says U.S. policy toward Taiwan remains unchanged. He remarked following President Trump's meeting with Chinese President Xi Jinping. Rubio warns it would be a terrible mistake for China to try taking Taiwan by force. Speaking while traveling with the president to China, Rubio dismisses Xi's warning that tensions over the self-governing island could lead to conflict, saying China routinely raises the Taiwan issue during talks with the United States. Willie Nelson, Washington.
2: The latest in the U.S. Israel war with Iran now involves a detained vessel. More on that from Karen Chambers.
5: The British military has said a ship anchored off the east coast of the United Arab Emirates has been seized and is heading toward Iranian territorial waters. Meanwhile, on Thursday, Iran's Foreign Minister Abbas Araghchi criticized the U.S. in a televised interview, blaming tensions in the Strait of Hormuz on U.S. aggression.
6: So we have not made any obstacles. It is Americans who have made blockade, and I hope that could be ended by the removal of this illegal blockade.
5: I'm Karen Chemas.
2: Retail sales up 0.5% in April. That was a slowdown from the revised growth level that was even stronger in March, 1.6%, according to the Commerce Department data that was released today. On Wall Street, the Dow was up 417 points. More from townhall.com.
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8: 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I'm Cannon Shake in the First Savings Bank Newsroom. The Davies County Council met for its May meeting yesterday morning. Council heard a report from Chief Deputy Sheriff Steve Sturgis on the Security Center's Commissary Fund. The Commissary Fund helps defray costs of the Sheriff's Department, helping pay for items such as deputy training. Sturgis reported that due to recently passed state legislation, the commissary fund will lose between $30,000 and $35,000 over the next year. The council also heard a report from Greg Jones of the Southern Indiana Development Corporation. Jones outlined the success of the 6-county regional land bank in getting derelict properties rehabilitated and back on the tax rolls. In Davies County, Jones pointed to properties near the Westgate area and in the northern part of the county and said that progress is being made on the Tokine property on the west side of Washington. Jones also discussed the need for increased water flow in the Westgate area, and as of Tuesday's county commissioners meeting, The council expressed concerns about turning projects funding by Daviess County being turned over to the Greene County entities. In other business, the council passed a declaratory resolution as the first step in granting tax abatements to the J. Wagler family properties on a new industrial structure located west of the Odin Exchange on I-69. Real property would see a 10-year abatement schedule, while personal property would see a 5-year schedule. The council also approved a $10,000 contribution to the North Daviess Community Growth Alliance to supplement a $10,000 contribution from the Odin Town Council for the Alliance's facade grant program. The facade grant program would be similar to the program instituted by Discover Downtown Washington. The council also approved appropriation of funds received from Community Corrections and the Health Department, and the council approved additional pay for election workers and overtime for Central Dispatch. The council also approved the recommendation of the County Salary Committee granting county workers a 3.5% raise in the 2027 county budget. Emergency crews responded to a personal injury crash yesterday morning on Old Highway 50 west of Washington. According to dispatch reports, a vehicle struck a utility pole and ended up in a ditch near Old Highway 50 in front of Tabor Owens Construction shortly after 9:15 a.m. Initial callers reported a man lying in a nearby field and smoke coming from the vehicle. Officials later said the driver was alert and speaking with responders, but complained of back pain. Medics, firefighters, law enforcement, and utility crews all responded to the scene. Washington Light and Power said the crash damaged a utility pole, but crews restored power quickly. Traffic in the area was impacted while crews worked the scene. A big celebration is planned tomorrow to officially dedicate the new park in downtown Montgomery. The park was made possible through grants and local donations, and according to Town Board President Mike Haley, this is the place for the community to gather.
9: We want this to be something for the community, school groups, church groups, you know, anybody that wants to have any kind of a celebration or that it will help them raise money for their cause or whatever. We want this thing to be used by the community.
8: The ribbon-cutting celebration is set for tomorrow from 3 to 6 p.m. with live music, food trucks, and the awarding of the championship rings to the 2026 volleyball state champion Barrie Vikings at 5 p.m. WAMW will be broadcasting live tomorrow afternoon from 3 to 5 p.m. at the celebration in Montgomery. The Sustain Art and Music Festival is set for 2 big days at the Elk Ridge Ranch between Shoals and French Lick. The festival features great food, fun, and amazing bands from all around the Midwest, according to organizer Kyle Oakes.
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1: Hey, very delightful good afternoon to you, and welcome once again out to Great American Ballpark in downtown Cincinnati. Today, it's the series finale between the Reds and the Washington Nationals, and the Reds are trying to avoid being swept. The Reds haven't been swept in 38 series here at Great American Ballpark. We'll see if they can keep the streak alive behind right-hander Chase Burns. Burns is looking for his fifth win of the year. He's 4-1 with a 2.11 ERA, but the Reds are going to have their hands full with left-hander Foster Griffin. He's also 4-1 with a 2.12 ERA. First pitch comes your way shortly, but right now, here's Yid with today's pregame show. Yid?
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3: It wasn't necessarily like a velo thing for me. 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
2: Minor leaguer Trevor Kuntzel talks about the improvements that earned him a spot in AAA. Plus, Lance McAllister will ask, who am I? 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

0: in downtown Cincinnati as the Reds close out their three-game series against the Washington Nationals. And thanks for joining us on the Cincinnati Reds pregame show. I'm Dave Armbruster.
1: Time for the Minor League Report.
0: Back in October of 2024, the Reds signed right-handed reliever Trevor Kuncel to a minor league contract. He pitched in 47 games for Chattanooga last season and finished with a 2.34 ERA. This year, he is 1-1 with a 3.31 ERA in 16 games with the Louisville Bats. Jim Kelch had a chance to visit with the former St. Xavier Bomber.
2: Trevor, congratulations on this, your first season at AAA, the way things have been going so far. The numbers look good. I'm curious as to what you think of how things have gone for you in this first month or so of the season.
3: They've gone well. Enjoying meeting my new teammates, getting to hang out with guys that have been up there in the show quite a bit. I'd like to improve on my command a little bit here and there, but just reps, kind of getting to know the hitters that we're facing, and we'll get there. I'm excited to keep going.
2: You were in Double A Chattanooga last year, had a very nice year down there. 2 years ago, you were in your third year in independent ball at Lake Erie. And I just kind of wonder, 2 years ago, even though you had a very good year there at Lake Erie, middle of the season or so, did you ever think that in 2 years you'd be at Triple A with the team that you grew up watching, the Reds? It's kind of a crazy story, isn't it?
3: Yeah, super crazy story. It's not something I necessarily saw coming right away, but especially after last year, just helping build the confidence. I'm happy I'm here, and ultimately just want to get home to Cincinnati.
2: You went to high school in Anderson Township. You went to George Washington University. And after 3 years or 4 years of college, you ended up not getting drafted and going to play independent ball. Let's start with the not drafted part. How much of a blow was that after you had a decent college career to not get drafted by an organization?
3: I wouldn't say it was necessarily a blow. I didn't start pitching until I was 21. So actually our now big league bullpen catcher, James Keller, he was my first coach in indie ball, and he was the one that encouraged me to keep playing. He gave me the opportunity to keep playing in Lake Erie and just kind of built on things year after year, and now I am where I am, and it doesn't really matter if it didn't get drafted, still got to the place we want to be.
2: You mentioned you grew up in Anderson Township, but after your first year of independent ball, your family moved to Seattle, and you got involved with Driveline. Mm-hmm. How big of an experience was that for you, and how much of a motivator was that to get you where you are now?
3: Oh, it was amazing. Getting to work with a lot of big league guys. The guy who's with the Marlins now, Jansen Junk, was kind of like the biggest mentor for me out there. Him and Keone Kella, who was a reliever with the Rangers for a while. Just kind of getting to learn from them, and especially at Driveline too. It wasn't necessarily like a velo thing for me. It was more of just learning how to be a better pitcher. I learned a lot in my first year of independent ball. Is like you can't get away with the same things you got away with in college. So just kind of learning, developing new pitches, and then being able to turn around and show them the next year. It really helped, and I keep going back every offseason.
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0: Reds and Nationals get together one more time this afternoon, and Cincinnati needs a victory to avoid being swept in this three-game series. And thanks for joining us on the Cincinnati Reds pregame show. I'm Dave Armbruster. Time for the voice of the fan. Here's Nick Kirby.
13: As the season goes on, one thing keeps becoming more and more obvious to me. The Reds are desperately missing Hunter Green. I think everyone understands how talented Green is. But with all the attention on the Reds' pitching depth and how great that was, and the focus on improving the offense, it feels like we may have just overlooked how massive his absence would be. From 2024 to 25, Green had the sixth best ERA in all of baseball among pitchers with at least 250 innings pitched. That's just not easy to replace. Green wouldn't magically fix every single problem that this team has, but he would solve a pretty big one, which is the Reds' pitching just hasn't been good enough. Right now, feels like in some ways, the Reds just need to survive until Hunter Green returns. My name is Nick Kirby, and I co-host the Chatterbox Reds podcast. Go Reds!
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15: 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I hit 267 home runs in my Major League career. And I'm the Angels' all-time single-season home run leader for a catcher. 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

0: answer to who am I?
1: I played in 3 World Series in my career, winning a ring with the Red Sox in 2013. I hit 267 home runs as a major leaguer. And I'm the Angels' all-time single-season home run leader for a catcher. Who am I? Reds coach Mike Napoli. And I'm Lance McAllister.
2: And this is the Cincinnati Reds pregame show. I'm Dave Armbruster. This afternoon, the Reds and Washington Nationals close out their 3-game series. And for Cincinnati, it's the end of a 6-game homestand. The Reds welcome Chase Burns back to the mound today. The right-hander was really good his last time out, throwing 6 innings of 1-run baseball against the Houston Astros. Overall, he's 4-1 this season with a 2.11 ERA in 8 starts. He has only faced Washington once in his career. He gave up 6 runs in 5 2/3 innings and took the loss last July 22nd. And this welcome back report is brought to you by Elk and Elk, serious lawyers for serious injuries, and an official sponsor of the Cincinnati Reds. Call 1-800-ELK-OHIO. Don't go away. Tommy sits down with Reds manager Terry Francona next. This is the Reds Radio Network.
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13: Welcome back to the Reds pregame show. Time for a daily chat with Reds manager Terry Francona. Tito, let's start with Nick Lodolo. You can't have a better start to a game than what Nick Lodolo did, striking out the side in the first inning, and then he just didn't look the same in the 3 innings after that. What'd you see, and how does that happen to a pitcher?
14: You know, it's kind of confounding, because you're right. He came out of the chute looking really good, and then we jump on him for 5 and get the 4 with 2 outs. You know, it's a big lift for us. And then he just he get ahead, and he didn't expand enough. And you know, we're talking to our guys so much about pounding the zone. He may have actually pounded a little too much. He just didn't expand probably enough. He gave him some too much of the plate, especially when he was ahead in the count.
13: Little things in a game like that can make a huge difference. We were talking about a bunt late in the game, didn't move the runner. That's one of those plays that kind of ends up being

0: 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Sometimes a good friend, you got to grab your buddy and go, hey, man, get that ball down or do this. And it becomes very impactful. If you do it too much as a staff, you're panicking.
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1: Welcome back to our pregame conversation with Reds manager Terry Francona. Tito, it seems like Spencer Steer is doing everything right now. Hit a couple of balls really hard, almost had that game-tying home run in the 10th inning. But one of the things that maybe flies under the radar is a challenge that he had in his very first at-bat of the game that helped, really was a catalyst for those five runs. When you look at the ABS challenges, this team's done a pretty good job of it for the most part this year. Are guys going back in maybe an at-bat where they were tempted to challenge a pitch but didn't, to look and see, all right, should I have challenged, to kind of help their knowledge moving forward?
0: Early in the game, Val and his guys, they are looking at everything. And Bill Hasselman on the flip side with our catchers, because we're trying to help them along. And like you say, we talk so much about not wanting to burn them early. But if there's a reason to do it, you want it to be a good reason. I give Spencer a lot of credit. That was a really good time to do it. It, you know, and it worked out for us. Just 4 hours later, you kind of forget about it.
1: You're facing a guy today in Foster Griffin that went over to Japan and kind of, I don't know if he reinvented himself, but he certainly found it. He's not the first guy to do that. What do you see with guys that go over there and then come back? What kind of helps make those guys successful when they return?
0: Well, and it's probably different for everybody, but they go over there, they may not get as beat up when they make mistakes as they do here. Maybe, I don't know, the ball's a little bit different. I know we talked about it before. I feel like I could pitch with that baseball. It's got such a good feel to it. And I think it's confidence. All of a sudden you start doing something and you look up and you got a 2.8 ERA and not a 5.8 and you're like, I'm pretty good.
1: What makes him so tough right now this year?
0: He's left-handed. He does not break the radar gun. And he changes speeds and he got change up in the cutter. He knows how to pitch. He's been staying out of the middle. And again, he's good. He knows what he's doing.
1: That's Reds manager Terry Francona. It's the Reds and Nationals closing out a three-game series. Reds closing out the homestand when we come back. It's got more of the pregame show next on the Reds Radio Network.
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0: Here's today's pitching matchup for Cincinnati. It's right-hander Chase Burns. He's 4-1 with a 2.11 ERA. Left-hander Foster Griffin goes to the mound for Washington. He's 4-1. His ERA 2.12. The Reds and Nationals are up next on the Reds Radio Network.
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7: All right, thanks a lot, Yid. 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And we begin with the visiting Washington Nationals, managed by Blake Butera. The Nationals just a game under 500 entering play today. Of course, the Reds a game over 500 coming into today's action. The Nationals 21-22, but they have been one of the best road teams in all of baseball, and the Reds have seen that firsthand. The Nationals 15-9 away from Nationals Park. Leading things off is the right fielder James Wood, hitting second, the first baseman Luis Garcia Jr. Brady House is at third base, hitting third. Batting fourth, the shortstop C.J. Abrams. Jacob Young is in center field, he hits fifth. Batting sixth, the left fielder Dalen Lyle. Batting seventh, the second baseman Nassim Nunez. Gurbeet Bibas will DH and hit eighth. And batting ninth, the catcher, Drew Millis. Foster Griffin, a left-hander, starts on the mound for the Nationals. Again, it's Wood, Garcia, House, Abrams, Young, Lyle, Nunez, Bibas, and Millis with Griffin pitching. Now for Terry Francona's Reds, the center fielder Dane Myers leads off today. Batting second at shortstop Ellie De La Cruz. Sal Stewart plays first base and hits third. Batting fourth, the left fielder Spencer Steer. J.J. Blade will DH and hit fifth. Batting sixth, the right fielder, Blake Dunn. Hitting seventh, the second baseman, Matt McClain. Jose Trevino will catch and hit eighth. And batting ninth, the third baseman, Key Brian Hayes. On the mound for the Reds today, right-hander Chase Burns. Again, it's Myers, De La Cruz, Stewart, Steer, Blade, Dunn, McClain, Trevino, and Hayes with Burns pitching. Here's your umpires. The crew chief, Doug Eddings, is calling the balls and strikes behind the plate. Emil Jimenez at first base. Mike Malinsky's at second. Dexter Kelly around at third. Pleased, as always, to be joined by the Cowboy, Jeff Brantley. I'm Tommy Thrall. Happy to be with you here at Great American Ballpark this afternoon in the finale of this homestand and three-game set with the Nationals. And Cowboy, the Reds need a stopper, and Chase Burns, a pretty good candidate to be that guy.
8: Yeah, Burns has pretty much been the Red stopper here in the early going. It seems like every time he's taken the ball, He's given the Reds an opportunity to win, and sometimes in spectacular fashion. That high-velocity heater, it makes hitters a little intimidated, especially with the ball that's on the inside part of the plate. But he's got quite a few guys here in this Nationals lineup that hit the fastball pretty well. And he's seen some of these guys last year. He pitched against them back in the end of July last year in Washington, and hopefully he has garnered some experience from that time out and uses it here on this afternoon. The Reds need a win bad.
7: They knocked him around a little bit on that day to the tune of 6 runs, 5 of which were earned. He didn't get out of the 6th inning of that game in D.C., so hoping for better luck today.
8: But he did strike out 10.
7: He did. Yes, he did. In fact, his last time out, he only struck out 2. That was against the Astros. We'll see how it goes today. Reds and Nationals, hope you enjoyed. Let's play. First pitch presented by Cincinnati Children's, changing the outcome together. And James Wood swinging at the first pitch, shoots it foul into the sweet level down the left field line. The count is nothing and one on Wood. Burns right back to the plate with his 0-1 pitch now to the left-handed hitting right fielder. Here it comes. And the pitch is a fastball across at the belt for a strike, and the count's 0-2.
9: The batter is challenging second pitch of the game.
7: Doug Eddings saying challenging the second pitch of the game.
9: It's the pitch is a ball. Washington still has 2 remaining challenges.
8: Even James Wood is laughing after hearing that.
7: I felt there might have been a little animosity toward that. Here's the 1-1 pitch. And it's up too high. Fastball, and Wood leans back out.
8: Well, he got it right, you know.
7: Yeah, that's true. It's a good challenge. That is Doug Eddings basically saying, you better be right. And he was. 2 balls and a strike. Burns back to the plate. 2-1 pitch. Good. Change up. Cut and a miss. And Wood now with the count even. 2 balls and 2 strikes. 238. 12 home runs. 29 knocked in. Cowboy mentioned it the first game of the series. This is a guy that strikes out and walks a lot. He did both yesterday, and he strikes out looking here. Fastball on the outside corner. Caught him watching. And down on strikes, James Wood.
8: Nice mix there from Chase Burns here in the early going. Fastball changeup, and he dots both of them on the outside corner.
7: Is that what he's going to have to do to try to neutralize these good fastball hitting?
8: Yeah, I think you show him that you can get the changeup over it. It slows him down just a tick, and when you're throwing the ball 100 miles an hour, that makes it tough.
7: First pitch slider cut on and missed by Luis Garcia for strike one. Garcia hitting 272 on the year. 3 home runs, 22 knocked in, came off the bench last night. Went 1-for-3, swings through a slider down and in, and he's behind the count 0-2.
8: We've seen Garcia. We know anything that starts middle in, he's starting. And you can see him. He was over the top of that breaking ball so fast to make your head spin.
7: 2 home runs, first game of the series, and now the 0-2 pitch. And Garcia takes a fastball, no, slider rather, just off the inside corner. Pretty good pitch. Didn't get the call. It was in. And it's 1-2 on Garcia. Burns back home now, the 1-2 pitch. Swing and a bouncing ball. High chopper towards second. McClain gets the nice hop. Throws to first in time. Garcia's out. And he went back up and away there after the slider was in off the plate at the knees. And Garcia chops out to McClain. And there are 2 outs here in the first inning. And now Brady House. As I mentioned, last time out for Chase Burns, he was really good against the Astros. Just the 1 run allowed on 4 hits across 6 innings. Only struck out 2 batters in that game, but a lot of weak contact for the most part against him. He fires in a first pitch fastball at 99 to Brady House. The count is nothing and one. House with hits in 7 of his last 8 games. Hitting 226 on the year, 1-for-4 last night. Burns home with the 0-1 pitch and a swing and a miss, and now he's down to the count, 0 balls and 2 strikes. Make that 0-for-4 last night was House. Struck out his first time up. Burns back home now with the 0-2 pitch. Swung on and popped foul, back and out of play. Nothing and two on Brady House.
8: Throwing that fastball until he makes contact. He fouled that one off. I expect a slider here for strike 3.
7: 0-2. And it's a high fastball. Up and out of the zone. One ball and two strikes. Right-handed pitcher, right-handed batter. Burns back to his windup, the 1-2 pitch, and there's the slider off the outside corner. Two balls and two strikes. Burns.
8: You could see immediately Trevino kind of held his hands out, pointing to him, hey, start the ball here. That way you get a swing. Got to start it on the plate.
7: 2-2 pitch. Swung on, lifted in the air. High pop foul, first base side. Stewart in pursuit, and it's out of play. Into the seats just behind the camera well at the far end of the Reds dugout. Two balls and two strikes, the count on Brady House. Bases are empty with two outs on the top of the first inning. Burns is making his ninth start of the year. 4-1, 2.11 ERA. 48 strikeouts across 47 innings. The pitch fouled straight back, and it's still two balls and two strikes here on Brady House. 16 walks for Burns so far through his first eight starts of the year. He's back with a 2-2, swing and a miss, got a fastball by him. Down on strikes, House, and Burns works a 1-2-3 first inning with a couple of strikeouts. We go to the bottom of the first. Nationals nothing, Reds coming up on the Reds Radio Network.
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14: Hi, this is Tim O'Connell, Senior Vice President of Ballpark Operations at the Cincinnati Reds. From the first pitch to the final out, SBM ensures every seat shines. Our custodial teams keep ballparks spotless so fans can focus on the game and not the grime.
7: Former first-round pick Foster Griffin ready to go to work against the Reds today. And Cowboy, this guy isn't overpowering, but he is getting outs.
8: Yeah, he understands the off and on of the pitching element. And he uses both sides of the plate, location very good, nothing overpowering. You almost, as a hitter, have to split the plate in half and decide which way you're going.
7: First pitch is taken low for ball one. Dane Myers standing in to get it started for the Reds today in the leadoff spot.
8: It's not really about hunting fastballs today because you're not going to get many. It's about which side of the plate that you think you can hit.
7: Griffin goes to work with the 1-0 pitch, and it's a strike. Before this year, the last time he was in the big leagues was 2022. Pitched in five games that year with the Royals, a game with Toronto. Most of his time has been spent in the minor leagues. He fires a strike over the inside corner at the knees to Myers, a good cutter that counts 1-2 down, the Reds' leadoff man.
8: Yeah, that looked low. And I'm sure that Dane Myers thought about challenging it, but then he thought about his record so far in challenges and decided against it.
7: Yeah, he knows that he wouldn't hear the end of it in the clubhouse if he challenged and missed another one. Myers got a piece of it, fights off a curveball, and it's a ball and two strikes on Myers.
8: And you see where right away where Griffin is. He stays at the bottom of the zone. He continues to change speeds and location.
7: One ball, two strikes on Dane Myers. The 1-2 pitch. Swing and a miss. Struck him out. Myers down on strikes. And there's one gone here in the first inning. Foster Griffin couldn't find a place to stick in the big leagues. Was originally picked by the Royals. That's who he got to the big leagues with. Couple of stints with Kansas City and then Toronto, and after that decided he'd go to Japan and pitched 3 years in Japan. Back stateside for the first time since 2022. Now at the Nationals. The pitch is a strike on the inside corner to Ellie De La Cruz. It's nothing and one, and it has gone well. 4-1, 2.12 ERA across his eight starts so far. The 0-1 pitch. De La Cruz watches a breaking ball down low.
8: You don't have to get in a hurry as a hitter because 90 is pretty much it. If he hits 91, it'll only be a few times in the ball game. He's going to stay down. He's going to continue to cut it and sink it.
7: Griffin's home with a 1-1 pitch and a swing and a foul over by the third base dugout. One ball, two strikes on De La Cruz. Ellie 2-for-5 last night, a double and a run scored. He's hit safely in six straight, has five straight multi-hit efforts for the first time in his career.
8: I think the pitch that Griffin probably feels the most comfortable with is that cutter. That's the pitch we saw for the strikeout of Dane Myers.
7: 1-2 pitch and a swing and a miss and a breaking ball down and in. A split actually from Foster Griffin. He carves up De La Cruz back-to-back strikeouts. The National starter, two gone here in the first, and now Sal Stewart.
8: And that split is not a traditional split that's going to dive down and away from a right-hander. It looks like a slow hanging slider that just drops right at the last second.
7: Pitch to Sal Stewart, and it's taken low. When you say looks like a slider, does that mean the rotation looks like a slider?
8: It's spinning like a left-handed slider. It's not spinning the other way, which a traditional split would do.
7: Sal Stewart takes a look at a strike. It's a cutter at the knees. He wants to challenge.
8: A lot of low pitches.
7: That one looked to be very low. Probably a good challenge from Sal. Let's see. Here's a ball.
9: Pitch is a ball. Cincinnati still has two challenges.
7: Counts 2-0 on Sal Stewart. Well, I'm getting an early glimpse of how Doug Eddings feels about the ABS system.
8: That would be big zone for Doug Eddings.
7: Foul back.
8: He's calling a lot of pitches.
7: Two balls and a strike on Sal Stewart.
8: That's why it pays to know the strike zone. You've got an umpire with a big zone. You better know what's a strike and what's not.
7: 2-1. Up and away. It's a three ball, one strike count on Sal Stewart. Sal snapped his modest five-game hitting streak, going 0-for-4 last night. Still had a stolen base and a run scored.
8: Because if you're a location pitcher, which is what Griffin is, and you're getting a ball that you know is below the zone or above the zone, that's where you're going to throw it.
7: No doubt.
8: If you know he's going to call it a strike.
7: 3-1 pitch. Stewart swings and fouls back a fastball. Full count, 3-2. 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It's a windows open kind of day around Cincinnati. 3-2 pitch, swing and a miss, struck him out. Foster Griffin barely breaks 90 miles an hour, yet he strikes out the side in the first. We go to the second. 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
2: Nationals come to bat here in the second inning. No score. Great American Ballpark.
3: No contact.
2: No.
3: Five of six batters for both sides have struck out here in the first inning.
2: Only ball put in play was a weak ground out to Matt McClain. The first pitch to C.J. Abrams is launched down the right field line, fortunately in the wrong direction. Foul. 0-1 on C.J. Abrams. Abrams hitting 296 with nine home runs, 36 batted in. He is third in the major leagues with those RBI totals. The pitch to Abrams is up and away. He's killing it lately, though. Steadily raising that average, close to 300 now, hitting 345 over the last couple of weeks. The 1-1 pitch, Abrams a big cut and a miss. And it's a ball and two strikes. He had a couple of hits last night, both of them doubles, scored twice. The right-hander's 1-2 pitch. Abrams tomahawks one and skies it on the infield. Outside the line at first, here comes Sal Stewart down the line to make the catch. Abrams had run into the Reds catcher, Jose Trevino. It ends up inconsequential. Pop out and foul ground to the first baseman, Sal Stewart. It's the first out of the second inning.
3: Well, if not for Stewart getting there as rapidly as he did from his extended first base position, it might have been consequential.
2: Mm-hmm.
3: Because I don't know that Trevino was going to find that ball.
2: Right. Strike called. Fastball in there. The count is nothing and one on Jacob Young. 224 for Young. Three home runs, 17 RBIs. Right-handed hitter waiting on Burns, the 0-1. Swinging and a miss.
3: Boy, there is nothing about Chase Burns that you just want to... that you can't love. I mean, he just says, here's my fastball, here's my stuff. See if you can hit it.
2: Most can't. 0-2 the count on Jacob Young. And Burns back home now with the 0-2 pitch. Already a couple of strikeouts for him. Eyeballing his third, and here he comes. Up and away with a fastball. One ball and two strikes. Right-hander against right-hander, and a 1-2 pitch to Young. In the dirt outside. Here's today's Reds Hall of Fame and Museum trivia question of the game we've been doing on this date trivia. Celebrating a birthday today is Big Red Machine legend and Reds and National Baseball Hall of Famer Tony Perez. Happy birthday, Tony. Now the pitch swung on, fouled back. That'll end up in the seats. In 2000, Perez became the first player to have played for this expansion team to be inducted into the National Baseball Hall of Fame. In the year 2000, Perez became the first player to have played for this expansion team to be inducted into the National Baseball Hall of Fame. Swing, there's a looping liner right to Sal Stewart, who lunges out and makes the catch. It was a soft sinking liner. Not really a looper, but more of a sinking line drive, and Stewart makes the catch. Lunging out to his right. Two down here in the second inning, and now Daylen Lyle. What team was it the first player to have played for this expansion team to be inducted into the National Baseball Hall of Fame? A, the Kansas City Royals. B, the Montreal Expos. Or C, the San Diego Padres.
3: B.
2: Pitch up and away. One ball and no strikes on Dalen Lyle. I think so, too. One and oh on Lyle. The 1-0 pitch. Up and away. It's a two ball, no strike count. Nobody on, two men are out. Foul back, and the count's 2-1. Reds have had a tough time with Lyle in this series. He was 2-for-4 last night, had a two-run home run, a stolen base. He is 5-for-9 with 7 RBIs so far in the first two games of this series. The pitch to Lyle, swinging and a miss, Tardy on the fastball, and it's 2 balls and 2 strikes.
3: Paul Keels, the voice of the Ohio State Buckeyes, he's going with us.
2: Okay. All right.
3: Expos.
2: The 2-2. Up too high. Did he go? No. Didn't go. Checked his swing.
3: Boy, Trevino tried to sell it.
2: He did his best. He was headed off the field, pointing at Burns. It was close. Trevino didn't even think it was worth a look. 3-2 pitch. Swing and a miss. Now he got him. Full swing that time on a slider down and in. Lyle's down on strikes. The inning is over. The Nationals are out in order again here in the second. 3 strikeouts for Burns through 2. We go to the bottom of the second inning. No score. Reds and Nationals on the Reds Radio Network.
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2: No score, bottom of the second inning here at Great American Ballpark. Spencer Steer leads it off against the left-hander. And the first pitch from Foster Griffin is a breaking ball that hangs off the plate outside. Spencer's smoking hot, hits in 15 of his last 16 games. 2-for-4 last night, just missed a game-tying home run in the 10th inning, and now rifles a line drive over the head of the shortstop Abrams, and that's into left field.
3: Did you say 15 for 16?
2: 16 of 17.
3: I thought that's what you said.
2: Mm-hmm. That's a pretty good run.
3: Just keeps on keeping on.
2: Now 18 for his last 56, hitting around 310 over this stretch that has now exceeded better than the last 2 weeks. J.J. Blade. Boy, I tell you what, swing and a miss at a first pitch. Fastball and one on Blade. Just as I'm about to talk about the quality of at-bats that J.J. Blade gave the Reds yesterday, he swings through the first pitch. But he was 1-for-3 in the game yesterday, walked a couple of times, doubled, scored a run. Blade swings and fouls it back, and he's down to the count 0-2. But that didn't slow him down yesterday. He was behind early a couple of times in some at-bats yesterday, but worked a full count. He saw between 5 and 6 pitches almost every at-bat yesterday. Left-hander against left-hander, and Foster Griffin spins a breaking ball that sweeps down and away for ball one. 1-2. Terry Francona again mixing the lineup up a little bit today. Steer up to fourth, Lede down at fifth, and the pitch is low and inside, and now the count evens here at 2-2, and another at-bat where Lede's going to see at least 5 pitches. And he started behind of the count, 0-2. Shortstop Abrams up the middle. The third baseman House is standing at short. Second baseman way over in the hole. And the pitch to Blade. Cutter cut on and missed, and he's down on strikes. Fourth strikeout already for Foster Griffin. In his second plate appearance yesterday, J.J. Blade snapped his streak of 24 straight plate appearances without striking out. Then he struck out twice, and now he strikes out his first time this afternoon. One on, one out. Blake Dunn's up. Dunn 3-for-10 so far. And the pitch misses up and away. Curveball hangs high and wide. 1-0 on Blake Dunn. 0-for-3 last night. One of the 3 hits already for Dunn. A home run. The 1-0 pitch. Check swing on a breaking ball in off the plate. Did he go? They ask it first, and Emil Jimenez says no. 2-0. Runner on at first with 1 man out. Foster Griffin sets. He throws, and the pitch is swung on and popped up to the right side out of play. 2-1 on Blake Dunn. Signal given. Look at first, and now to the plate, the 2-1. Dunn fights it off and fouls it straight back. 2-2 on Dunn.
3: 2-0 pitch and the 2-1 pitch. Cutters at the very top of the strike zone. And both of them, Dunn having a tough time getting to.
2: 2-2 the count. Steer a modest lead, and the 2-2 pitch to Dunn. He got to this and loops it into center field, falling in a hurry, but the center fielder, Jacob Young, closes quickly, makes the running catch, then goes into a dive, and that dive at the end, he was kind of lunging for it, and his momentum took him on over, but that allowed Steer to scramble back easily to first.
3: Great jump and great speed for Jacob Young in center field for the Nationals. And he actually made this catch rather easily. I think he was prepared to dive, but he caught the ball while he was still on his feet.
2: Boy, it looked like that was a base hit for sure off the bat. Pitch to Matt McClain. He swings, puts a pretty good charge into it. Deep center field. Young back at the wall. Gone! Matt McClain with a 2-run home run. Out to right center field, and McClain has given the Reds a 2-0 lead here in the second. Young wasn't getting to that. Just over the wall to the right of the batter's eye, out toward the power stacks into the first row.
3: You knew when Jacob Young turned to run that McClain had hit it pretty well. No chance of climbing the wall to get to that baseball.
2: And the first pitch is a fastball taken for ball one by Jose Trevino as it misses a little bit low. Boy, don't you know that feels good for Matt McClain. A 1-0 pitch, swing and a miss by Trevino on a changeup. Left-hander has the sign. Foster Griffin readies at the belt, the 1-1 pitch, and it's a strike call to the inside corner around the knees, 1-2 on Jose Trevino. Now Trevino asks for time and backs out of the box.
3: two-out, two-run shot. Boy, that's big.
2: And Trevino swings and misses. He's down on strikes, swinging right through the changeup, and the inning is over. But Matt McClain with a two-out, two-run home run to give the Reds a 2-0 lead. We head to the third. On to Cowboy on the Reds Radio Network.
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1: 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The

0: Bottom of the Nationals order coming to the plate. The Reds now leading 2-0. Off the one swing of the bat by Matt McClain with two outs. In the bottom of the second inning, a two-run shot right out of right center field. First pitch from Burns to Nassim Nunez is a strike. High fly ball into left field, sending Steer back. He'll make the catch. One down. Reds trying to salvage a game in this series. They lost game one of the series to the Nationals by a score of 10-4. And then in 10 innings last night, it was an 8-7 ball game. And with Chase Burns on the mound, you've got to believe the score won't quite reach that point. At least it hasn't so far here in the 2026 season when he's been on the mound. And he misses upstairs here to Jorbeet Bibas. Breaking ball ripped down the right field line. That's going to be extra bases. It'll head into the corner. And Dunn will have to dig it out. He gets it back in quickly to McClain at the cutoff man. A one-out double for Jorbeet Bibas. Only the fourth double of the year. Bibas does not play much, but he played well in that instance. And the backup catcher, Drew Millas, comes to the plate. Is that how you say his name?
1: I think it's Millas.
0: Millas. Yeah. I was close.
1: Yeah, you were. I'll allow it.
0: Gotcha. Left-handed hitter. Switch hitter by trade, but left-handed here against Burns. Swing and a miss. High heater up and away. And that will be strike one here to the Nationals catcher. Runner at second base in Bibas. James Wood waiting on deck. One out in the inning. Burns will check second once. Now back to the plate. Fastball again. A little blue by you. When you throw a fastball and the hitter at the plate swings after the catcher has caught it, you probably just keep throwing it until you can't throw it anymore. Why try to trick them? No ball, two strike count. Burns from the set to the plate. And there's that heater again. This time, Millas doesn't swing, but he will head back to the dugout on a called strike three, and there is two down.
1: Yeah, I like that.
0: If he can't hit it, why swing at it?
1: Right, exactly. Well, there's that too, but, I mean, if they can't hit it, why throw anything else? Yeah. I mean, no need to get cute. Do what you got to do and then deal with the next guy.
0: Here's James Wood. He, too, was a strikeout victim to open the ball game. He'll take a changeup. That's in the dirt, and it's a one ball, no strike count. Wood will bat with Bibas at second base. And Wood's a big fella. He's got big power. Seems to have a decent eye. He walks a good bit. Breaking ball. That's a strike on the inside corner. But he also strikes out a lot. But in this instance, you just don't want to throw a pitch in the middle of the plate. He does have 12 home runs on the year. The 1-1, swing and a miss. Good hard breaking ball down and in, and a very awkward swing by the big Nationals right fielder.
1: An ugly swing.
0: One ball, two strike count. Burns rocks, he'll turn it loose into the dirt, nicely blocked by the catcher, Jose Trevino. And not your traditional kind of block. It was more of a glove block on the short hop. We used to see catchers kind of slide and use their chest protector to block. You don't really see that much anymore. They just try to glove it. Why they do that? I don't know. Fly ball into left, long run for Steer. He's going to get there. Oh, what a play by Spencer Steer as he slides feet first over the top of the left field line and just picks it right off the dirt. Nice job. A scoreless third for Chase Burns and the Reds. Reds lead 2-0. Bottom of three coming up on the Reds Radio Network.
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0: Reds third baseman Key Brian Hayes in the number nine spot. He will lead things off for the Reds here in the third. Swing and a miss. First pitch fastball at 90. No ball, one strike count. It'll be Hayes, Myers, and De La Cruz. 9-1-2 for the Reds here in the third. Leading 2-0, courtesy of the two-run shot by Matt McClain. With two outs in the second, this pitch is fouled straight back. A cutter, this time from the left-hander Foster Griffin. Griffin struck out the side in the first. He allowed two hits in the second. They both scored. Ground ball, shortstop. Abrams has it. The throw on the money, one down. So now back to the top of the order in Dane Myers. Myers 0 for 14, still looking for his first hit in the month of May. Griffin to the plate. Changeup tails off the outside corner. And normally that's how Griffin likes to set up. He'll use that changeup on the outside edge, running away from you as a right-handed hitter, and come back with that thing, a cutter over the outside corner. One ball, one strike count. That way, if you are looking out there, you're not sure if it's going away from you or if it's coming back. And he hits the outside corner with a fastball this time. It stayed straight and true, and it's a one ball, two strike count. Griffin from the set. He'll turn it loose. Swing and a miss. A split finger into the dirt. I think they're going to call that a foul ball.
1: Barely tipped it. I mean, just barely. Myers catching a break.
0: I guess he did tip it.
1: I mean, barely. Couldn't have got much less of it.
0: Well, he lives for another. It's a one ball, two strike count. Back to the plate, Griffin. And it hits him. A cutter in. Looked like it caught the front leg of the right-handed hitting Dane Myers. So he's aboard after it appeared that he had struck out. Probably didn't feel real good, but it's kind of a bargain.
1: Mm-hmm. Ooh, right off that front knee. No, that doesn't feel good.
0: So here's Ellie De La Cruz. Ellie struck out his first time up on that split finger, but Ellie has been swinging a hot bat. Ground ball up the middle, right to the pitcher. Pitcher to second, second to first. That's an inning-ending 1-4-3 double play. 2-0 Reds, fourth inning coming up. Tommy Thrall, that's right, he's coming right back to you here on the Reds Radio Network.
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1: Do nothing. Reds have the lead as the Nationals bat in the fourth inning. First pitch to Luis Garcia Jr. is taken up and away for ball one. 1-0 on Garcia. Fourth inning is brought to you by Four Roses Bourbon. Four Roses, the mellow, balanced Kentucky classic that's crafted for those home run moments. Proud sponsor of the BCL Press Club, presented by Four Roses Bourbon. Enjoy responsibly. The pitch is down too low. Two balls and no strikes on Garcia. .20 is bounced over by the camera well closest to home plate of the Reds dugout. It's a two-ball, one-strike count.
0: Do you think Garcia has any intent of trying to slap the ball the other way?
1: Maybe. Doesn't appear to be.
0: Even on the outside pitch?
1: No. Not his arsenal. 2-1 pitch in the dirt. But since we're on the topic, what would that do for a pitcher? If you see a guy that looks like he is dead set on pulling the ball and all of a sudden he punches one through there, swinging a foul back, full count 3-2.
0: He would have to hit it off the end of the bat. I mean, you've got a guy at the plate that swings at the ball that is 6 to 8 inches off the inside corner. Matter of fact, if you throw it at him, he's probably going to hit it in the first base dugout.
1: And he takes a fastball down and away for ball four. Garcia's aboard with a leadoff walk here in the fourth inning, and Burns spikes the rosin bag on the back of the mound in frustration.
0: A lot of fastballs to Brady House his first time up.
1: House swings and fouls back the first pitch he sees here. It was a fastball. Nothing and one on House. He struck out to end the 1-2-3 first inning. Reds are leading it 2-0 as we play here in the fourth. Burns sets at the belt. Now is 0-1 pitch. Swing and a foul back, and he's quickly ahead of House. No balls and two strikes.
0: Well, where Burns is beating House is at the top of the strike zone with the fastball at the upper 90 velocity. If you get that ball down, you start to run into the barrel.
1: In the dirt outside, one ball and two strikes on House.
0: House has got those high hands, and as he starts to swing, he drops that back shoulder just a little bit, and that allows him to get the barrel down in the bottom of the zone quickly. That's why, but it also creates a big, huge hole in the top of the zone.
1: The 1-2 pitch. Swung on, and this is fouled back. Still a ball and two strikes on Brady House. One and two on House. And the 1-2 pitch. Swing and a miss. Struck him out. Down on strikes, Brady House.
0: Pretty good slider there.
1: Strikes him out for the

0: out. Burns has the sign, readies at the belt. He throws, and a swing and a miss. Really good change up there.
1: Especially after you get a heater that's fouled off the hands, you know Abrams is trying to speed up the barrel a little bit, and he just ends up with nothing there when he swings.
0: The 0-2 pitch, up and away. Both Abrams and James Wood, big pieces of that Juan Soto trade when he was sent to the Padres from the Nationals. One ball, two strikes, and a 1-2 pitch. Swing and a miss. Struck him out. The slider down. Abrams is down on strikes. Back-to-back strikeouts for Burns. Now with six so far this afternoon.
1: Fastball to start the count. Changeup to get to the two-strike count. Slider to put him away.
0: Burns has only allowed a couple of base runners so far. The double by Bibas and the leadoff walk of Garcia. Garcia still at first with two outs. He's running. Burns steps off, throws to McClain, and they've got him hung up. Now McClain chases him back to first, flips to Stewart. Stewart chases him to second, reaches out, gets him on the tag on the belt, and the inning is over. So Garcia is caught stealing and picked off. 1-4-3, and the Nationals are done to the fourth. Still 2-0 Reds. We go to the bottom of the fourth inning at Great American Ballpark on the Reds Radio Network.
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0: Well, Stewart will lead it off for the Reds. Bottom of the fourth inning. First pitch to Stewart's taken down too low for ball one. 1-0 on Sal Stewart. He struck out his first time up against Foster Griffin. Reds have a 2-0 lead thanks to a Matt McClain two-run home run. Griffin sets ready and delivers the 1-0 pitch. Stewart takes a strike on the outside corner. Change up evens the count at 1-1. Here he comes with a 1-1. Stewart watches a change up the knees. Strike two. Reds fans, Kroger gives you more ways to save. Low prices in every aisle. Digital coupons in the app. And fuel points to save up to $1 per gallon. Kroger, official grocery partner of the Reds. Swing and a miss. Down on strike, Sal Stewart. Right through a fastball at 92. One away here in the fourth inning. I want to thank our good friends at Penn Station East Coast Subs for the delicious Philly cheesesteaks and fresh-cut fries for the ball game today for our pregame lunch. Spectacular as always.
1: Hot, toasted bread, perfect.
0: Melty cheese, the pitch low and inside. Let me tell you what I think puts it over the top, because you know me probably better than just about anybody. And there is one thing I have no tolerance for.

0: That is when a restaurant says they've got cooked onions. The pitch is lined right back up the middle, and Steer has himself a two-hit game. He laced it right back where it came from, sent it into center field. He is 2 for 2 today, his second single, and he's on with one out.
1: Penn Station really cooks their
0: onions. They cook them right. I mean, you want to talk about caramelized onions, they're cooked perfectly. They add a ton of flavor to the sandwich, and that, to me, puts them over the top.
1: I'm with you, bro.
0: I hate when somebody says, yeah, we got caramelized onions. No, you don't. You got some onions you threw on the grill for a couple minutes and you called them caramelized. The pitch is in the dirt outside. I don't like that bite of an onion.
1: Yeah, you don't want to eat an onion that crunches like celery.
0: No, I'm not. No.
1: No, but nobody wants that. Penn Station doesn't let that happen.
0: Some people do want that. They're crazy. One and oh on
1: eat them raw.
0: And there's a strike.
1: Eat an onion like an apple.
0: Oh gosh. You ever known anybody to do that?
1: I didn't know him long.
0: One and one on Blu-day. Runner at first with one out.
1: Dragon.
0: 1-1 pitch. And a swing and a miss and a cutter. One ball, two strikes. Well, Penn Station, as we said, they do it right. Their
1: Primo.
0: Sandwiches are always outstanding, never disappoint, and you can get them right here at Great American Ballpark.
1: Good bread. I don't know how you do that, but
0: it's really good.
1: It reminds me of that Gambino bread that you used to get in New Orleans on sandwiches. That takes me back a little bit.
0: 1-2. Oh. And Blade swings, puts a good charge into it to right, but he just missed it. James Wood is there to make the catch. Two gone here in the fourth.
1: He was on time. He just caught it off the end of the bat. A little cutter that got towards the end. Looked good momentarily.
0: You know, we get caught up on the amount of break that a pitch has and the spin and all that. Sometimes you just want a pitch to move just a little bit just to get off the barrel enough on the swing.
1: Pitching is all about location and changing speeds. Everybody up here has good enough stuff to be able to get people out. You just have to be consistent. You have to read the swings, make pitches in different parts of the zone.
0: Like Dunn didn't want to, but went after a cutter high.
1: Lead a hitter away by soft away, locating away. Then you bust him in to get him out. Vice versa. In. Out pitches on the outside corner.
0: 0-1 on Dunn. Foster Griffin's home with the 0-1 pitch. That's off the outside corner.
1: Or you can do what Griffin did against Sal Stewart. Soft early. And then he throws him a fastball that's belt high at the end. Now, the fastball was only 91, but it probably looked like it was 101 after seeing all those changeups early in the count.
0: The 1-1 down too low. And, you know, look, I'm not downplaying command at any point in time, but when you don't have that high-velocity fastball, and you're talking about pitching backwards like that at bat to Sal Stewart, that fastball command becomes even more important because you don't get chances to do it again, do you?
1: You do not.
0: Here's the 2-1, pick to first, chases Spencer Steer.
1: But I'll also say this, if you're a guy that does have a high-velocity fastball, how good could you be if you could actually locate?
0: Right.
1: Well, that's when they don't have a bank big enough to put your money in there.
0: 2-1 on Dunn. You become the bank. Dunn swings and fouls it off the right side.
1: Location. And that's a learned effort. It doesn't come overnight.
0: Two balls, two strikes on Dunn. Runner at first base with two outs. Steer bouncing off the bag. The left-hander comes set. He throws. And the pitch misses too high. Cutter upstairs fills up the count. 3-2 now on Dunn.
1: That's why you hear me say all the time, it's not throwing, it's pitching. They call the guy in the center of the diamond a pitcher. All these guys can throw, and there are plenty of outfielders that can throw the ball 90-plus miles an hour. You don't see them out there on the mound.
0: 3-2 pitch, and Dunn takes inside. Ball 4 with Steer in motion. It's a two-out walk to Dunn.
1: Good at bat.
0: Reds have him at first and second base with two outs, and Matt McClain coming to the plate.
1: Well, with that home run in the second inning, that's put the Reds on the board 2-0 to begin with. McClain is now hit in 7 of his last 8 ball games. Slowly but surely, you're hoping that he's starting to get it back.
0: And some extra base hits in there. His hit yesterday was a ringing double into the left field corner. twice in last night's game, the Reds got leadoff doubles, and late in that game, they got leadoff doubles and couldn't score them. You can look at the 10th inning and the 9th inning, but here's the 1-0 pitch to Matt McClain, and the pitch is low and inside, 2 balls and no strikes. But when you don't capitalize on leadoff doubles in a close game, that usually costs you, and it did last night. 2-0 pitch, and McClain takes a look at a changeup at the knees for a called strike, 2-1.
1: I mean, if you get a leadoff double, all you need is a ground ball to second and a fly ball into the outfield, and you got to run.
0: Last pitch was very challengeable. McClain didn't. He still has the count in his favor. Now the 2-1 is a check swing on his knuckles, fouled over by Trevino waiting on deck. 2-2 now on McClain. Steers the runner at second. Dunn's over at first base. Two outs. Reds trying to pick up a two-out run. McClain has already driven home two today. Griffin's 2-2 pitch, and it's in the dirt. Split finger down, and McClain lays off, and it's a full count, 3-2. Now the runners are going to be in motion here. Steer from second, Dunn from first, and the way Dunn runs, if McClain could find a gap or even hook one into the left field corner, it would score Dunn all the way from first base. A lot of room down the left field line. 3-2 pitch, swung on, fouled back. And I'm a little surprised, to be completely honest with you, that Dalen Lyle is playing so far toward the left center field gap the way he is. Because you have a pitcher on the mound that McClain could very easily pull.
1: Well, you don't normally see a triple into the left field corner. You could see one here in this at-bat if the ball heads in that direction.
0: 3-2 pitch. Swung on. McClain goes the other way. Fly ball twisting toward the right field corner, but it'll twist into the seats foul. 3 balls, 2 strikes. You almost wonder if this outfield alignment gives away how Foster Griffin wants to pitch Matt McClain. Griffin sets ready, and again the 3-2 pitch. Up and away, back-to-back walks with two outs. McClain works the walk. And now Trevino will bat with the bases loaded, but first Simon Matthews, the Nationals pitching coach, former Reds assistant, will go out to the mound and pay Griffin a visit. So the Reds have him loaded here. Jose Trevino is at the plate. Trevino struck out his first time up. He's 3-for-25 on the season. He does not have an RBI yet. Now is a great time for his first. He's got Steer at third, Dunn at second, McClain at first. So Jose Trevino's up there. Chance to do some damage. Reds already leading it by two. The meeting on the mound is over. Left-handed pitcher, right-handed batter, and here it comes to Trevino. Breaking ball in the dirt. Ball one. So Trevino quickly ahead of the count. Key Brian Hayes waiting in the on-deck circle. Griffin's 1-0 pitch, and Trevino watches a cutter on the inside corner for a called strike. One ball, one strike. Infield straight up, same story in the outfield. The 1-1 pitch. Swung on, and it's hit softly up the middle. Diving Abrams, he can't get it, it's off his glove. Two runs will score. Steer and Dunn around to third. McClain and Jose Trevino singles home two with two outs in the fourth. 4-0 Reds.
1: Well, he's got an RBI now. Matter of fact, he's got a pair of them. And that was a cutter in on his hands, and he was able to pull his hands in enough to get that ball back up the box and away from a diving C.J. Abrams.
0: The Reds putting together a two-out rally with the help of a pair of two-out walks. Abrams just did get the tip of his glove on that ball, but Not enough to slow it down and keep it from getting into center field. Now Hayes trying to keep it going. First and third, two outs. The pitch to Key Brian Hayes, and he lines one over third. Down the left field line, that's into the corner. McLean will score. Trevino headed for third. He's getting the wave home. Into second, Hayes. Trevino will score. Two more home for the Reds. All with two outs in the fourth. It's a four spot in the fourth. Hayes with two RBIs. 6-0 Reds.
1: Key Brian Hayes not waiting around long. He gets that first pitch cutter and just drops the barrel on it.
0: And Jose Trevino scoring all the way from first base with Hayes hooking that one into the left field corner. Now Dane Meyers takes a look at the first pitch fastball for a strike. Nothing and one on Meyers. Four RBIs for two guys that were combined total of three RBIs coming into today. The 0-1 pitch, and Meyers shoots one the other way. Foul, slicing into the seats, and the count's nothing and two. Action now in the Nationals' bullpen. Zach Kent is getting loose. And a swing and a miss by Meyers at a curveball. An ugly swing at that. He went down to a knee, and the inning is over. What a round for the Reds. All with two outs, they played four. Jose Trevino singling home two. Key Brian Hayes doubles home a pair. It is 6-0 Reds at the end of four on the Reds Radio Network.
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0: Couple of unsuspecting heroes, the Reds, here in the ball game this afternoon in the fourth. Jose Trevino, no RBIs on the year. Singled home two. Key Brian Hayes, only three RBIs on the year. Doubled home two as well. Now Jacob Young on an 0-1 pitch. Gets it off the end of the bat. Hits it right to Ellie Softley. He comes in to glove it. Flips it over to first, and Jacob Young is the first out here in the fifth inning. One down, and now Dalen Lyle will stand in and be the batter. Reds are leading it 6-0 now this afternoon. All six runs have come with two outs. The two-run home run by Matt McLean earlier. Now the pitch to Lyle is low and inside for a ball. The count is 1-0 on Dalen Lyle. Struck out his first time up. And the pitch to him is a fastball called a ball. Pretty good pitch. Didn't seem to miss by much, but 23-year-old Dalen Lyle from Louisville, Kentucky, waiting on the 2-0 pitch. He swings at it. Sky's a pop-up. Shallow left. Out is Ellie. The shortstop calling for it, waiting for it, catching it. Two down in the fifth. Now Nassim Nunez. If you're listening today on your car or truck radio, please remember to buckle your safety belt. This message brought to you by the Ohio Department of Public Safety. If you're not buckled up, what's holding you back? Now Nassim Nunez. Nunez flew out to left field his first time up, and the first pitch to Nunez is way too high for ball one. One and nothing on Nunez. Nunez just two for his last 15 as he hits here. The 1-0, and he swings, sprays it foul off to the left side. That's out of play.
1: When you see a fastball, and the majority of hitters, fastball in the middle of the plate, and the majority of hitters are hitting it over the opposite dugout.
0: 1-1, swing and a miss.
1: You're either throwing really hard, or they're not picking the ball up, or a combination of both. And that's where Chase Burns sits here this afternoon.
0: 1-2 on Nunez. Burns back to the plate. The 1-2 pitch. Swinging a weak bouncer to the right side. Sal Stewart gets the high hop and feeds it to Burns, who just dropped it. It was a perfect throw right to his glove. Maybe led him a hair too much, but, I mean, that's getting awfully nitpicky. It was a very catchable ball, and it just went off of Burns' glove. Right off the tip of the webbing.
1: Yeah, it looked like he transferred his eyes from the ball to the bag. And he just didn't catch it.
0: Got to imagine the air is going to be on Burns. Picked to first and back safely is Nunez. It is on Burns.
1: And that's really that spot where the pitcher's coming down the line full speed or coming towards the bag full speed. You're trying to find that bag in your last couple of steps. That's why you want the first baseman to get you the ball as quick as possible, early as possible. That way you can catch it, then you can find the bag. And he was trying to do all of those things at the same time, and ultimately, his eyes were on the bag as he reached for the ball, and he just didn't catch it.
0: Ebos takes low and away. One ball, no strikes on Jorbeet Bibas. The only hit of the game so far for the Nationals off this guy's bat. Runner goes, the pitch, a strike, throw to second, and it gets by Ellie. It'll go on into center field, and down to third is Nunez. So that'll be a stolen base. They'll give Trevino an error. That really needs to be on Ellie. The throw could not have been any better down to second base. Ellie just missed the throw. But they will give Trevino the air, the first one of the year on him.
1: Yeah, Ellie was trying to tag as he caught the ball. It was a catchable ball.
0: I mean, I don't think you can put it on in a more perfect spot. The throw was right at the bag. 1-1 to Bibas, fouled away left side. It's the big leagues. You're not trying to make a chest-high throw down to the second base bag to try to steal a runner. You're trying to put it right on the bag, so all your infielder has to do is catch it. The tag's there. 1-2 pitch to Bibas. Up and away. It's a two-ball, two-strike count. Runner at third, two away. Reds are up 6-0 here in the fifth inning. 2-2 pitch. Swinging a foul above the Nationals dugout.
1: Well, fortunately for Burns here, he's got two outs.
0: They're going to call catcher's interference on Trevino.
1: That'll make three errors here in this inning, all coming with two outs.
0: That error will go on Trevino. Wow. Hmm. Now the number nine hitter. Drew Millis takes a strike on the outside corner. Fastball from Burns. Well, a little bit of adversity here for Chase Burns.
1: Yeah, but Millis had a real difficult time catching up with the fastball in his first at-bat. Hopefully that registers still in the head of Chase Burns.
0: His 0-1 pitch to Millis. Swinging a weak bouncer to McLean. He'll field the chest-high hop, zip it over to Stewart, side retired. So three errors in the fifth inning after the Reds scored four in the fourth. Doesn't hurt the Reds. Still 6-0 as we go to the bottom of the fifth. Halftime at Great American Ballpark on the Reds Radio Network.
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0: Ellie De La Cruz leads off the Reds' fifth inning, 6-0. Red Legs on top here at Great American Ballpark. It'll be Ellie, Sal Stewart, and Spencer Steer. If anybody gets on, J.J. Blade. And the left-hander, Foster Griffin, back to work after surrendering 4 2-out runs in the fourth inning. First pitch to De La Cruz, misses up and away for ball one. 1-0 on Ellie. Reds trying to avoid the sweep here at the hands of the Washington Nationals. It would be a 500 road or a homestand if the Reds are to win today. The pitch to Ellie's up and away. Two balls and no strikes on De La Cruz. Ellie 0 for 2 today with that six-game hit streak on the line. Five straight multi-hit efforts for Ellie. The pitch, he swings, pops it high into the air, and foul into the seats first base side. He came in 12 for his last 27. That's a 444 mark.
1: Is that good?
0: It's pretty good.
1: Pretty good.
0: Pretty good. 2-1 on De La Cruz. Now he's home. It's been a while since he homered. He's stuck on 10 right now. The lefty throws the 2-1 pitch. De La Cruz watches a strike on the outside corner at the knees. It's 2-2 now on Ellie De La Cruz. Wands the bat out over the plate, waiting on the left-hander Griffin. Now the 2-2. Swings and bounces at foul, third base side. Still two balls and two strikes on Ellie De La Cruz. Speaking of Ellie, earlier this week, United Dairy Farmers and Ellie De La Cruz announced an exciting new partnership. New collaboration. Here's the 2-2 pitch to Ellie. Breaking ball in the dirt. Headlining this new collaboration is the Dulce De La Cruz, Ellie's exclusive new homemade brand ice cream flavor. You can get it at UDF stores Monday, the 18th. Dulce De La Cruz. 3-2 pitch. Foul first base side. If you like caramel, and oh, believe you me, I do. This is a rich caramel ice cream, silky swirls of luscious caramel sauce. Oh, so good. You're going to love it.
1: I'm going to have to try that out.
0: We're going to try it out here real soon. Ellie rips a 3-2 pitch on a line that's going to bounce to the wall and left. Over to pick it up at the base of the fence is Lyle into second, standing with a double, De La Cruz. Ellie is now hit safely in seven straight with his 10th double of the year.
1: And a leadoff double at that here in the fifth.
0: That was blistered.
1: Looked like Griffin tried to cut that ball in on De La Cruz, and he left it in the middle of the plate. And the next thing you knew, it was one hop in the left field wall.
0: Now Sal Stewart trying to pick him up. Sal looking for his first hit of the ball game, 0 for 2, a couple of strikeouts today. And he takes a first pitch fastball for a strike on the outside corner.
1: I thought Sal was challenging that.
0: It kind of looked like it. Just readjusting his lid, though. 0-1 the count. Griffin checks second, now throws, and Stewart takes a changeup into the dirt. One ball, one strike. Reds threatening. All six runs they've scored so far have been with two outs. The 1-1. And Stewart skies a pop-up foul off to the right side. This is what plagued the Reds last night. We talked about it last inning. Twice late in the game last night, the Reds had leadoff doubles and failed to score. In the ninth inning, they tried the bunt. Didn't work out. Couldn't move the runners. The 1-2. Sal Stewart takes a split down and away. It's a two-ball, two-strike count. And if you paid any attention to the first two games of this series, you want to keep scoring against this Nationals team. They can score them in bunches. Right now, Chase Burns doing a great job to hold him at bay. Here's the 2-2 to Sal Stewart. And he swings, pops it up, short right field. Out goes Nunez. It's Wood coming in from right to make the catch. Ellie has to stay at second. Let's pause for station identification on the Reds Radio Network.
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0: Spencer steers up with Elliott second base and one out. The left-hander sets ready and throws. The pitch is a strike on the outside corner to Steer, and the count is nothing and one. You know, I bet this Dulce de la Cruz ice cream from UDF would be really good in an affogato. Are you familiar with that?
3: All right.
0: Okay. Here's the 0-1, up and away. Put a little espresso shot over the top of it. One ball, one strike on Steer. We got into those pretty good in Italy. Nice little dessert treat. The 1-1. Low and inside of the count. Two balls and a strike now on Steer.
1: I just like mine in a bowl. With the spoon.
0: That's it. You're good with that. Okay.
1: Bowl legato.
0: 2-1 pitch. Down too low. Three balls and a strike. So you take an affogato, hold the espresso. What you're saying.
1: I just want it in the bowl.
0: Belly off the bag at second. The 3-1 pitch. And it's a strike. Steer 2-for-2. He has scored both times he singled. Singled came home on the home run by McLean in the second inning, and then singled and scored on the Jose Trevino two-out base hit. Steer takes in off the plate from the left-hander, and he's on for the third time as he works the walk. Griffin missing in with the cutter to Spencer Steer. The Reds have two on with one out, and J.J. Blade coming up. Blade is struck out and flied to right.
1: He just missed it his last time up, caught it off the end of the bat, but he was on time.
0: And he doesn't miss this one. First ball swinging, Blade launches it. Deep right field, way out of here. A three-run blast for J.J. Blade. His fifth home run of the year, 9-0 Reds.
1: You're right, Tommy. He didn't miss that one.
0: That was a cutter thigh high on the inside corner, and Blade was ready for it. That's it. For Foster Griffin, Blake Butera is out of the third base dugout, and he's going to make a change. Blade now with 15 RBIs on the year after that three-run blast. 9-0 Reds. Pitching change coming in the fifth with the bases empty and one out, and the Reds up big on the Reds Radio Network.
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1: While we eat our ice cream, Dulce de what? De La Cruz, right?
0: Dulce de La Cruz.
1: Dulce, I got you.
0: I'm all in on that, by the way.
1: Is this Zach Kent? Yes, it is. Right-hander coming on to face Blake Dunn out of the Nationals bullpen.
0: First pitch is a strike to Dunn on the inside corner, nothing and one.
1: You know, you throw some ice cream up here, I get a little carried away now.
0: It's easy to get sidetracked with. see how this works.
1: Sixth appearance for Kent, a 5.5 ERA.
0: Oh, one's a strike on the inside corner, 0-2 undone.
1: That's pretty good now.
0: It's really good.
1: Kind of hard to eat with that microphone in front of my mouth.
0: Really throws a wrench in things. 0-2 undone, but you get to enjoy it. I got to talk. Here's the 0-2 pitch to Dunn. Bouncing ball, high chopper to short, waiting back on it, Abrams. The throw to first is in time to get the out.
1: Hey, Blake Dunn runs so hard down the line, no matter where the ball is hit, every play has to be crisp or he's going to beat it out. I mean, Abrams is a pretty good shortstop with a really good arm, and that was a bang-bang play at first, and it was a routine ground ball.
0: Now Matt McClain. 9-0 Reds as we play in the sixth. Pitch to McClain is a strike on the inside corner. Second time this year the Reds have scored 6 2-out runs in an inning. Or 6 2-out runs in a game. Last time they did it was against the Angels in April. The 0-1 up and in to McClain. One ball, one strike. They haven't had 7 or more 2-out runs since August of last year against the Phillies when they scored 8 in that game back on August the 13th against Philadelphia. The pitch to McClain is swung on, and that's off the mask of the catcher, Drew Millis. One ball, two strikes. Three runs here in this inning came with one out. A two-run shot from J.J. Bleda. That was a grown man home run that Bleda hit. One of those high, majestic blasts about, what would you say, two-thirds the way up the sun deck out there. The 1-2, McClain goes the other way and pops it into the seats behind the Reds' dugout. Just above the second access tunnel from the foul pole.
1: Yeah, that was a pretty good-looking shot.
0: There wasn't a whole lot of suspense.
1: Yeah, I barely got it out of my mouth. He just missed it his last time up. Boom.
0: Whap. The 1-2. And McClain drives it high in the air, left center field, but the park will hold it. Who's going to catch it? It'll be the center fielder, Jacob Young, over there to make the catch.
1: Ice cream time.
0: And the side is retired. J.J. Bleda adds to the Reds' lead. It's now 9-0 at the end of 5 at Great American Ballpark on the Reds Radio Network.
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2: Sixth inning. I guess we still got to work. Over here, just crushing ice cream. James Wood takes a curveball down low. It's really hard to talk after eating ice cream immediately after. Here's the 1-0 pitch to James Wood. Check swing foul.
3: Well, you've got to wash it down with a little Coke and then you'll be all right.
2: Yeah, that's the secret.
3: And not only have the Reds showed up as far as the offense is concerned today.
2: 1-1 fouled away, 1-2.
3: But Burns hit spectacularly well.
2: He's only given up one hit.
3: And I think that's part of the excitement of being a starting pitcher, where you compete and you get after it. Everybody knows that before they even get to the ballpark. And it creates a different kind of aura. I mean, you can put yourself in a position where you get runs by how you take the field and how you attack hitters. It lifts the spirits of your teammates behind you.
2: 2-2 pitch is up too high, and the count runs full 3-2 now on James Wood. Three balls, two strikes. And Burns back home with a payoff pitch. Swinging a foul. Barely got a piece of it. Stays alive. 3-2. Well, I mean, he's becoming appointment viewing. I mean, Burns is worth buying a ticket on the day he's scheduled to pitch. Come out, watch him, and you don't know what you're going to see. 3-2 pitch. Swing and a miss. Struck him out. Got him with a slider down. Wood right over the top of it. He strikes out for the second time today, and for Burns, that's 7. One gone, and now Luis Garcia Jr. Home run by J.J. Blade, left-hander against left-hander in that at-bat. Believe it or not, that was the first left-on-left home run by a Reds hitter this year. And now Jose Trevino going out to check on Burns before they go to work against Garcia. A little interesting here. Jose Trevino went out there. They're talking. And Terry Francona on the top step of the dugout. He looks a little...
3: You can see Trevino looking into the Reds' dugout. Maybe they hollered for him to go check Burns. I think Burns was more frustrated by falling behind in the count with Woods. There's a lot of pacing going on out there.
2: Now Luis Garcia swings the first pitch, rifles it to right. That is going to hit off the base of the wall. Extra bases for Garcia. Dunn will play it off the fence, and Garcia coasts into second base with a leadoff double, or a one-out double, rather. That's his 8th double of the year.
3: I mean, I think that's more the case of Raging Bull than it is any kind of injury issue.
2: Should come as no surprise that that pitch was on the inner third of the plate to Garcia. Also about thigh high. Red's probably fortunate it stayed in the park, and now
3: change up. High change up. And it really doesn't matter the pitch selection. No. If it's from the middle of the plate in, he's swinging. Garcia's swinging anyway.
2: And he's probably going to be ready for it. 1-0 pitch to House. He hits this one sharply on a couple skips to the backhand of De La Cruz.
3: Nice
2: gloves
3: play.
2: And throws in time. House is out. Two down here in the sixth inning. And that'll bring C.J. Abrams to the plate. One more note on that home run by Blade. The Reds and the Padres were the only two teams that came into today's action in the major leagues without a left-handed hitter taking a left-handed pitcher deep. Abrams takes low and inside. Ball one. 1-0. Runner at second with two outs. 9-0, Reds are leading it in the sixth. Burns back to the plate. Man, an ugly swing by Abrams there. Oh, he had him in knots. That was a slider down near his toes, and Abrams with about a three-quarter swing. The 1-1. And he watches the slider in the same spot, missed down and in. Two balls and a strike. Abrams has popped out in foul ground to the first baseman, and he's struck out. Burns, the kick and pitch. Up too high. 3-1. By the way, that ice cream, that's available Monday. You can start getting it Monday at UDF stores. We won't be here, but you can book it when we get back. That will be in my freezer. Breaking ball in there for a strike. Full count, 3-2.
3: Pretty tasty.
2: Yeah, it is. It's really, really good. I don't know. There's something about it. Like that. Better than any caramel ice cream I've had. 3-2 pitch. Abrams checked his swing on a breaking ball down and in. He works the walk down to first with a two-out walk. And now Jacob Young will be the batter. And Burns' pitch count right now, over 90 pitches. So he's probably nearing the end of the line. Now the question is, if you're Terry Francona, do you try to, if he's able to quickly get Young here, do you try to squeeze one more inning out of him?
3: I don't think so. I think you're just trying to get him through the sixth inning, and then you turn it over to the bullpen to protect a 9-run lead. I think any other kind of spot, if you're Francona, you're probably taking Burns out of the ballgame with a 9-0 lead. But I think with a young kid, you're trying to help him understand how he needs to perform in a ball game where he's got a big lead, he's running into the back end of the pitch count, and he's got to figure out a way to get that final out.
2: 1-0 on Jacob Young. The 1-0 pitch is a little bit low on the outside corner. Two balls and no strikes.
3: Here comes DJ. DJ does not want him to walk this batter.
2: Derek Johnson out of there quickly. I mean, he was on his way to the mound before
3: the pitch even started back from Trevino.
2: So two on, two out, 9-0 in favor of the Reds. And I think this is probably has a lot to do, don't you think, with the fact that you can tell that Burns a little frustrated out there.
3: Yeah, and I think part of that is you've got a little bit of fatigue going, but you're trying to help your young pitcher figure out a way to get through six heading into the seventh. So in order to get to the seventh, you've got to figure out how to battle through this part of the ball game. Now, you've dominated this club for the entire game. That's not the question. The question is, how do you handle it when you start to get a little bit tired? What do you do? Do you try to slam your foot on the accelerator, or do you just make sure that you keep the car in the lane?
2: 2-0 on Young, the 2-0 pitch. And he swings, sends it in the air, left center field. Long run for the center fielder. Laying out Myers, he makes the diving catch.
3: That was a great play.
2: A Superman-style catch by Dane Myers in the left center field gap to put six innings of shutout baseball in the book for Chase Burns. An exclamation mark on what has been a great outing for the young Red starter. We go to the bottom of the sixth. 9-0 Reds on the Reds Radio Network.
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2: Jose Trevino, wave and a miss of the first pitch here. Sixth inning, Reds are on top, 9-0. Kent back to work in the 0-1 pitch. He buries a curveball in the dirt outside. One ball, one strike on Trevino. Right-hander gets the sign, readies, and here he comes with a 1-1 pitch. Swing and a miss, 1-2. We owe an answer to our trivia question, don't we? Question was, celebrating a birthday today, it's Big Red Machine legend and Reds and National Baseball Hall of Famer Tony Perez. In the year 2000, Perez became the first player to have played for this expansion team to be inducted into the National Baseball Hall of Fame. Who was it? The Royals, Expos, or Padres, the 1-2. And Trevino pops it into the seats foul, right side. One ball, two strikes. We both said B, the Expos. We feel pretty good about that. Paul Keels also chiming in saying the Expos. Correct answer is B, the Montreal Expos. 1-2 pitch, Trevino bounces it towards short. In to field it, Nassim Nunez just moving over there from second. And his throw in time to get Trevino. One gone here in the sixth.
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2: Pete Brian Hayes flies one to left. In a hurry now, the left fielder Lyle didn't get a good read on it at all.
3: Broke back, and the ball was hit off the end of the bat.
2: He comes racing in to make the catch for the second out in the sixth. Now two away, back to the top of the order. Here's Dane Myers. In one of the most maligned trades in Reds history, Perez was dealt to the Expos following the 1976 season. He spent 3 years with the team that had started play in 1969 and in 2005 moved to Washington and was renamed the Nationals. The pitch is a ball inside to Dane Myers. The count is 1-0. So there you have it. 1-0 on Myers. The 1-0 pitch. He swings, hits it high in the air to center. Young is there, drifting toward right. Now to right center. Young makes the catch, and that'll do it for the Reds. They're up and down in order in the sixth with a big 9-0 lead at the end of six. Back to Cowboy in the seventh on the Reds Radio Network.
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12: The

Left-hander Sam Maul will take over for Chase Burns as we begin the seventh inning of play. Reds are leading the Nationals 9-0 here in this final game of a three-game series. Maul coming on for the 20th time, one win, two losses, a 3.24 ERA in his 16 2/3 innings pitched. He will get Dalen Lau to begin things here in the seventh. Strike one, fastball over the inside corner. It'll be Lau, Nunez, and Vivas. Back to the plate, Maul, another fastball, and it'll miss inside this time to even things at one ball and one strike. Lau 0 for 2 here this afternoon. Reds trying to get out of town with a 500 homestand. Ground ball right to the first baseman, Stewart. He will take it himself, one down. Reds won 2 out of 3 from the Astros this weekend. They lost the first two games of this series here against the Nationals. And at this point, they are winning 9-0 here in the final game of this series. One down, here's Nassim Nunez now playing at shortstop. Fastball, strike one over the outside corner. No ball, one strike count. Nunez will move around to the right side against the left-hander Maul. Maul, the kick, the pitch, and a changeup, and that is right down Broadway for strike two. No ball, two strike count. The heavy hitters for the Nationals, James Wood and C.J. Abrams, they are now out of the ballgame. And a breaking ball misses just a tad low. One ball, two strike count. Reds have 9 runs on their 7 hits. The Nationals have only gotten 2 hits here this afternoon after having 10 last night and 13 in game one. Big long wait by Maul. Now the pitch, swing and a miss, strike three, and he has struck out Nunez, 2 down.

0: Ball, and right over the top of it is Rivas. One ball, one strike count. Mall sets ready. He'll turn it loose. Breaking ball. He bounces that one up there. Kind of left that breaking ball. His entire body was heading towards the third base bag, and then the arm came through. That makes my arm hurt. Two ball, one strike count. Now back to the plate. And a tapper foul over towards the Reds dugout on the first base side. Two ball, two strike count. The Nationals did not get their first hit until they had one out in the third inning, and did not get their second until they had one out in the sixth inning. Both doubles, both down the right field line. One by Bibas, one by Luis Garcia Jr. Here's the 2-2 from Maul. Breaking ball just misses off the inside corner. He was trying to paralyze Bibas with that breaking ball. It just didn't quite get back there. 3-2 pitch coming. Here we go. And he'll hit a looping liner right at the third baseman, who was playing at the shortstop position, I might add, in Kebrian Hayes. That's a 3-up, 3-down seventh. The Reds lead the Nationals 9-0. Bottom of seven coming up here on the Reds Radio Network.
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0: De La Cruz, Stewart, and Spencer Steer. Those are the batters due up for the Reds here in the bottom of seventh. Ellie will take a backdoor breaking ball from the right-hander, Zach Kent. And that is strike one right over the outside corner. No ball, one strike count. De La Cruz, 1-for-3 today. He swings right through a fastball that seemed to be down in the dirt. No ball, two strike count. Ellie has struck out. Grounded into and out, and doubled and scored. And that one's hit into left field. That's a base hit. And that is now six consecutive games for Ellie De La Cruz where he has multiple hits in those games. And he started today's ball game 0-for-2.
1: It's almost as though he's just going into every game just with the intention of just getting hits, which is a great way to go about it.
0: His batting average is climbing rapidly. So Ellie with a leadoff single. Here's Stewart. He will ground this one foul down the third baseline.
1: Well, Ellie's average now at 299.

0: You get Ellie on base. You have a hitter in scoring position. You have a runner in scoring position. I don't care where he's at. The 0-1 to Stewart. And a tapper foul. Looked like a slider down in the way, and Stewart pulled off of it a little bit. It's a no ball, two strike count. Sal 0 for 3 today. Struck out his first two times. And a jam shot pop up into right field the last go round. Kent from the set, the pitch, breaking ball in the dirt. And this time, Stewart will lay off of it. One ball, two strike count. And the man on deck has been hotter than a match, and that is Spencer Steer. He's 2 for 2 today. He has scored 3 runs, been on all 3 times. Breaking ball, that's going to miss inside. A check swing by Stewart. He did not go, says first base umpire Emil Jimenez. And that'll even the count at 2 balls and 2 strikes.
1: Well, he hasn't homered now in 14 games, 15 if you count today's game, but he's hitting over 300 over that stretch, so he's definitely still hitting plenty. There's 5 doubles in that span.
0: Stewart readies at the plate, the pitch, and that will be strike 3. Called over the inside corner, and Sal will challenge it. Looked like a fastball in, and it was a bit down.
2: The pitch is a ball. Cincinnati has 2 challenges.
0: Tell you, Sal has been quite successful challenging pitches. He knows the strike zone, and that'll make it a full count. 3-2 now with Stewart at the plate and Ellie at first base. The pitch. Swing and a miss. He struck him out. Came back with that fastball in, and that's the 3rd strikeout today for Sal Stewart. 1 down. And that may very well have been ball 4. So here's Spencer Steer, now riding a 5-game hitting streak, having hit in 16 of 17. He just keeps on and on. Takes a pitch off the upper part of the zone. It's a 1-ball, no strike count. Kent to the plate, and he hits the inside corner here. That'll even things at 1-ball and 1-strike. Singled to left, did Steer. Singled back up the middle and walked. And all 3 times he's come around to score. Waiting on the 1-1 pitch. And he will foul this one to the right side, out of play.
1: You know, a lot of times you see a guy that riding a nice hitting streak, and Steer got his into double figures, got to a 10-game hitting streak, then snapped it. A lot of times you see guys start to fall off at that point. Not him. He picked right back up where he left
0: start
1: off.
0: Start a new one. 1-2 from Kent. In the dirt, a breaking ball, and Steer able to hold up in time. That'll even the count at 2-2. 1 down here in the red 7th. Ellie led it off with a single into left field, his 2nd hit of the ball game. And Steer looking for his 3rd hit of this afternoon's game. Waiting on the 2-2 from Zach Kent. Here it is. And it misses just a bit downstairs. 94-mile-an-hour heater from the right-hander, and that'll run the count full. 3 balls and 2 strikes with 1 out. And normally in this spot, you'd see Ellie off to the races down to 2nd on the 3-2 pitch, but it's a 9-0 ball game. This is slammed into left field, but it'll be caught on a line by Dalen Lyle in left, and there's 2 down. Steer hit it well. That's why they have gloves on out there. I probably wouldn't have wanted to catch that barehanded for sure. So here's J.J. Blade, he of the 3-run home run his last time up. And if there was any doubt that The Reds had a commanding lead, leading 6-0. At that point, he pretty much sealed the deal with a 3-run bomb. All 9 runs coming off starter Foster Griffin, who came into the ballgame with a 2.12 ERA and 4-1. That's a strike over the outside corner. And Blazetti's challenging that.
2: Ballard's challenge is strike call.
0: And it is down.
2: Pitches a ball. Cincinnati has 2 challenges.
0: Reds have been highly successful in their challenges here this afternoon. That'll make it a 2-ball, no strike count. I wonder why Doug Eddings didn't say he's challenging the 167th pitch of the game. He checks his swing, does Blade, but not in time.
3: That's
0: 2-ball, 1-strike count.
3: That's my favorite moment of the ABS so far.
0: You know, I mean, he said the batter is challenging the second pitch of the ballgame. I thought that was hilarious.
3: It was very funny.
0: It was almost as though he was upset. A strike, and it's called up and in, and he's going to challenge that one.
2: The batter's challenge is strike call.
1: Doug Eddings is saying, come on, it's 9-0. We're in the 7th inning. We all want to get out of here.
0: And it's a strike.
2: The pitch was a strike. Cincinnati has 1 challenge left.
0: He said the pitch was a strike.
1: Not the call's confirmed.
0: No, not the call confirmed. The pitch was a strike. Batter's challenging the second pitch of the ball game. I like that.
1: He knows how to get the most out of his words, doesn't he?
0: And that's going to miss just off the outside corner.
1: Even Blade's up there, a little bit of a wry grin on his face.
0: Oh, yeah. Full count with 2 down. Now Ellie will be in a slight jog towards second as the pitch comes plateward. And this ball is lifted high and deep to right. It's got some carry. Weimer back. He won't get it. That is out of here. Second home run of the day for J.J. Blade, and it is 11-0 Reds.
1: Have a day, Blade.
3: Wow.
0: Well, the Reds need a little joy around here, and J.J. Blade has provided just that.
1: He just missed one, remember, in the 4th inning with that fly to right. Didn't miss it at all his second time up and got just enough of that to climb it out of here into the first row and right.
0: But Dave's got to be thinking, yeah, I kind of like hitting at this Great American Ballpark. Strike one here to Blake Dunn over the outside corner. And a fastball misses a bit low. One ball, 1-strike count. Kent will turn it loose. Slider down and away. A check swing. And home plate umpire Doug Eddings says, yes, you did go. We will not be checking with the first base umpire. 1-ball, 2-strike count. Kent comes plateward. Ground ball foul down the third baseline.
1: J.J. Blade now has 16 RBIs here in the month of May, most in baseball this month. Pretty good.
0: Pitch. Swing and a miss by Dunn. Millis, the catcher, has it. He'll fire to first for completing the strikeout. And that'll do it for the Reds here in the 7th. But a 2-run home run by J.J. Blade, his 2nd of the afternoon, gives him 5 RBIs on the day and gives the Reds an 11-0 lead. Tommy Thrall, back to you in the 8th on the Reds Radio Network.
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2: New pitcher for the Reds is right-hander Luis May. He is our Reds Wilbur's Mustard pitching change. Wilbur's Mustard. Let's put some mustard on it.
3: Reds have put up 11 today. First pitch to Drew Millis is in there for a strike. Millis looked like he took out some frustrations on his throw to first base to complete the strikeout of Blake Dunn last inning. Swings and misses at a breaking ball down and in. He's behind the count of 0-2. Changes for the Reds defensively. Will Benson enters the game in left field. From left field to second base, Spencer Steer. Matt McClain moves over to short. Ellie is out. Ellie exits the game with his batting average at .299, fouled back. If you're curious on when the last time Ellie was hitting .300, he entered the seventh game of the 2025 season last year against Texas, hitting .333 on April the 3rd. That was the last time. Well, he's close to it now. And Millis fillets one into left field, just out of the reach of Key Brian Hayes, who is shaded towards short. That's into left field for a base hit. Benson gathers it, gets it back in, and Millis is on with a leadoff single here in the eighth inning. Now back to the top of the order, and James Wood.
4: Joey Weimer.
3: That's what I meant. Joey Weimer is going to hit here. Came into the game when Wood was lifted an inning or so ago. The pitch is a little bit up and in for ball one. The 1-0 pitch, and that's a strike. Runner at first base with nobody out. Right-hander May sets ready. The pitch to Weimer. And a slow-motion swing at a slider is fouled back.
2: You ever swing a bat underwater?
3: That's right there.
2: That's what that looked like.
3: Half speed. A ball and two strikes on Weimer. 1-2 pitch. Swing and a miss and a slider, and he's down on strikes. They made quick work of him.
2: Kind of like the Matrix, you know. Keanu Reeves leaning back, comebacks with the chop.
3: That's going back a little ways.
2: Yeah.
3: Of course, they made a few of those, didn't they?
2: They did.
3: Did you watch them all?
2: I did.
3: Pitch to Garcia is taken low for ball one.
2: I didn't quite get it, but...
3: Yeah, they were a little weird.
2: Yeah, that was a little out there.
3: I never could. I couldn't get into the first one. I watched it. It didn't do a lot for me, and that was it.
2: It was interesting because it was so weird.
3: I've watched some weird movies. 1-0 pitch, breaking ball in the outside corner for a called strike. One ball, one strike on Garcia. Runner on at first base with one out. Did you ever watch the movie called The Box? That was... Don't bother. The 1-1. Breaking ball down.
2: I like the movies that are pretty much clean cut. You got a good guy and a bad guy. Your bad guy tries to shoot the good guy. He misses, and the good guy shoots the bad guy, and then there's some blood on the ground.
3: You've got to have...
2: That's what I like.
3: You've got to have a bullet minimum for your movies. Like, there's got to be a minimum number of bullets used.
2: Yeah.
3: And it's about a million.
2: Yeah. There needs to be a shootout.
3: 3-1 the count on Garcia. Now, do you like to go back and watch like the old Westerns?
2: If it's got Clint Eastwood in it.
3: Strike on the outside corner. Garcia wants to challenge.
5: The batter's challenging a strike call.
3: I'm surprised he didn't say the batter's challenging a strike call with one out in the eighth inning of an 11-0 game. And it was low. It is a ball.
5: The pitch is a ball. Washington has two challenges.
3: I don't think Doug Eddings is having a whole lot of fun with those challenges.
2: No. And you can take that ABS and...
3: Yeah, he's got some thoughts on it, no doubt. Two on, one out, Brady House at the plate. He sets ready and he throws. And the pitch is right in there for a called strike. Nothing and one on Brady House. First round pick of the Nationals, 11th overall pick in 2021 out of Winder Barrow High School in Winder, Georgia. The pitch is a little bit low on the outside corner. Fastball, and it's a one ball, one strike count. May sets, eyeballing the runner at second, the 1-1 pitch. Brady House takes a strike. One ball and two strikes. Now House hits a little soft one hopper to McLean. Underhands to steer. The turn to first, not in time. Just a little fluttering, looping one hop liner to Matt McLean. Tough to turn two on that. The Reds have to settle for one out. Garcia's erased at second base. House will reach on the fielder's choice. Two away, up to third base is Millis. And now Jose Tena. First pitch is a strike on the inside corner to Tena. Tena. He's batting for the first time today. Tena took over at second base. Back in the seventh inning. Breaking ball is a little bit low. One ball, one strike on Tena. 276 hitter. A couple of home runs, 11 RBIs. Left-handed batter waiting on Luis May. Inside all the way to the screen, and this is going to score the Nationals' first run of the game. Millis will dash home from third. He actually runs pretty well, even though he's a catcher. Millis can get down the line, and he scores from third base. Wild pitch nets the Nationals their first run. Down to second base, Brady House. Now the 2-1 to Jose Tena. Swing and a foul off the front of the Nationals' third base dugout.
2: Well, there was no doubt that that was a wild pitch.
3: They put the wild and wild pitch. May looking at the runner at second. Now the 2-2. Breaking ball cut on and missed and down on strikes. Tena in the inning is over. But a single, a walk, a wild pitch. Nationals are on the board. 11-1. Reds have the lead as we go to the bottom of the eighth inning at Great American Ballpark on the Reds Radio Network.
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3: Matt McClain leads off the Reds' eighth inning. New pitcher to tell you about. McClain rips a line drive off the glove of Brady House at third, and that'll go into the left field corner. McClain will go cruising into second with a leadoff double in the eighth. His second hit today, both of them extra base hits. A home run now, the leadoff double in the eighth.
2: Well, the Nationals have brought in a right-hander from right field, Joey Weimer. And Bibas, who was the designated hitter, is now playing right field.
3: Actually, Tana moves to right field. Okay. Bibas is at second. Trevino pops it up to the first baseman, Garcia. Right by the bag, Garcia will make the catch. Trevino is out. One down here in the eighth inning. Key Brian Hayes stands in now. What do you think? First pitch up and in, ball one. What does Weimer have to offer on the mound out there? The three-pitch guy? Swinging, this ball is ripped toward the left center field gap. That's down for a base hit. McClain to third and holding. And Key Brian Hayes has his second hit today.
2: Does not appear that he has three pitches.
3: Explosive fastball, good changeup, filthy slider, any of that?
2: Not sure I would go there.
3: No? Okay.
2: But he is throwing strikes.
3: He is doing that. Here's Dane Meyers, first and third, one out. Meyers swings. He sends a fly ball. Left field, hit a ton. Back goes the left fielder. He's out of room. Lyle looks up. It's gone. A three-run home run for Dane Meyers. His second home run of the year. It is 14-1 Reds. Three-run blast from Meyers. Reds have their fourth home run of the ball game today. Now Will Benson. That looked like a knuckleball floating up there.
2: Well, if you're a position player with a good arm, you have a tendency to throw it too hard, and then that runs you just right into hitting speed, and that seems to be where Weimer's at.
3: Line drive to center of base hit him. He's throwing it around 70 miles an hour, and the Reds are teeing off. So Benson rifling that base hit into center field. He's on. That's one of the things that I think makes Jose Trevino so effective is that he throws it so far below hitting speed. Pitches a strike on the inside corner to Sal Stewart. Kelly probably sitting in the dugout going, man, I wish I could have got another at bat. Stewart bounces it foul, third base. I could have got that average up over 300.
2: Unfortunately for Ellie, they do not have a re-entry rule.
3: No, in the dirt outside. There is, but only for pitchers, and it's only in spring training. Tough luck. In the dirt and to the backstop. Benson has no choice but to move up to second base on that wild pitch. And the slider misses outside. 83 that time. Had a little something to it. Way outside. And Sal Stewart goes down to first base. So Weimer looks like he's starting to reach back for a little extra. 85 on that last pitch.
2: And they're cutters.
3: That's what they show up as anyway. First pitch is a changeup up and in for ball one. 1-0 on Spencer Steer. Up and in, called a strike. First two pitches, strikes on Steer. No challenging now.
2: Yeah, that missed by about a foot.
3: Steer smiling. Doug Eddings is not.
2: Doug Eddings has got to be smiling, too. Yeah. Hey, you're not challenging me now, boy.
3: 0-2, driven deep to right on the track. It'll be run down by Tana. The runner at second base, Benson, will score or move up to third. He'll advance. Stewart holds it first. On the fly to right by Spencer Steer. Of course, he hit that one pretty well the other way. Reds now with runners at the corners, and here is J.J. Blade. He might want to be careful with Blade. He's already gone deep twice. Weimer delivers up and away. Weimer kind of giving the look over at third, then the look to first. 2-for-4. Now Blade swings, and he just missed it. Hit it high in the air, but Tana might have misjudged it. He did. It's going to drop in front of him. Benson will score. Stewart around to third, and Blade has a hit. His third of the ball game.
2: That was bad.
3: The way it came off the bat, Tana thought that ball might go to the wall, so he started way back and then realized, uh-oh, and it ended up landing in short right field toward the line. He badly misjudged it. Now a strike to Blake Dunn. So the Reds will get their 15th run of the game.
2: Yeah, this is one of those times as a hitter, if it's close, you better be swinging.
3: 0-1 up and away. One ball, one strike. And Dunn fouls it back and out of play. One ball, two strikes on Dunn. Yeah, sometimes the pitches are missing, but they're strikes. You know what I mean?
2: I do know what you mean.
3: Weimer sets ready, and the 1-2 way off the outside corner. Ball two, two balls and two strikes. The 2-2. Dunn swings. He sends it high in the air, left center field. Playable. Lyle has it. The left fielder puts it away for the final out of the eighth. So the Reds tack on four more here in the eighth inning against Joey Weimer, a position player pitching. At the end of eight, 15-1. Reds lead the Nationals on the Reds Radio Network.
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2: Connor Phillips out of the Reds' bullpen. He takes over.
3: First pitch, low and away. He inherits a 15-1 Reds lead. 22,651. Phillips comes set. Now he throws. way low and outside. Two balls and no strikes. Young, Lyle, and Nunez due up. 2-0 pitch is a strike at the knees, 2-1. Western and Southern Financial Group wants to strike out cancer all season long. Every time a Reds pitcher strikes out a batter, Western and Southern donates to support cancer research, education, and care in the greater Cincinnati area. When it comes to fighting cancer, we're all in this together. 2-1. Fastball strike on the outside corner. It's 2-2 now on Young. Make sure you stay tuned after the game. Yittle have the Toyota Tundra Star of the Game. Two balls, two strikes. The pitch. Lifted to right. Dunn moving under it. He's got it. And there's one gone in the ninth. This copyrighted broadcast is presented by authority of the Cincinnati Reds. It may not be reproduced or retransmitted in any form. The accounts and descriptions of this game may not be disseminated without the express written consent of the Reds. This copyright reminder is provided by Dinsmore, the official legal counsel of the Reds. Dalen Lyle hitting with nobody on and one out. First pitch to Lyle. Strike called at the knees. Reds kick off a series with Cleveland tomorrow night. 7:10 first pitch. Airtime will be 6:40 across the network. Andrew Abbott against Tanner Bibee.
2: Pretty good matchup.
3: Ground ball right side. Up with it is Steer. He'll flip it on to Stewart. Two down. Should be. Abbott's 2-2, 4.47 ERA, and he's been pitching much better.
2: Has he got 16 consecutive scoreless innings?
3: He's been on a roll.
2: Rocking.
3: Tanner Bibee still looking for his first win of the year, though. He's 0-5, a 4.17 ERA. The battle for the Ohio Cup begins tomorrow. Buckle up. Nassim Nunez takes low and inside for ball one. Chris Paddock starts for the Reds on Saturday. Just signed yesterday with the Reds, and he will make the start Saturday. The pitch fouled back. One ball, one strike. Gavin Williams goes for Cleveland in that game, and then Brady Singer against Joey Cantillo Sunday afternoon. 7-10, 6-10, 1:40. Those are your start times. One ball, one strike. The 1-1. Fouled away left side. So it's a ball and two strikes, which means with 10 strikeouts by Reds pitching, Connor Phillips can make a lot of friends. In fact, 22,651 new friends with one strike here. The 1-2 pitch. Fouled away. That's the old double whammy. You get a big lopsided victory and the folks get to leave with pizza. The 1-2 popped him up. Into the air, center field. In comes Dane Myers. He will make the catch. Folks are happy to win 15-1 as the Reds beat the Nationals. Ah, but they came so close to LaRosa's. Not to be today. Reds win it again, 15-1 here at Great American Ballpark. And we'll be back to wrap it up right after this on the Reds Radio Network.
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3: Lopsided victory today. Reds all over the Nationals, 15-1. The final score. Here's your totals. For the Reds, 15 runs, 14 hits, 3 errors, and 3 left on base. For the Nationals, a run on 3 hits, no errors. They left 6. Winning pitchers, Chase Burns. He went 6 innings of shutout baseball with 7 strikeouts today to improve to 5-1. Losing pitchers, Foster Griffin, 4-2. No save in this game. This game was played in 2 hours and 27 minutes with 22,651 looking on. This series is in the books. The Reds will now head to Cleveland and kick off a 6-game road trip to Cleveland and Philadelphia. We'll have more on that after this on the Reds Radio Network.
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0: 15-1, Reds over the Nationals at Great American Ballpark today. Stick around. Yid's got the postgame show coming up next. He'll have all the scores around Major League Baseball, highlights from this game, plus reaction from the clubhouse, and oh, so much more all coming up. We're back at it again tomorrow when the Reds and Guardians kick off a three-game series as the battle for the Ohio Cup begins. The Reds will send left-hander Andrew Abbott to the mound. He's 2-2 with a 4.47 ERA. Tanner Bibee starts for Cleveland, 0-5 with a 4.17 earned run average. First pitch tomorrow night, 7:10, which means we are on the air at 6:40 with the Reds pregame show across the network. That's all we have for you for today. Thanks for listening. Hope you enjoyed it. For the Cowboy, Jeff Brantley, our producer-engineer, Dave Yeti Armbruster, our studio producers back in our network headquarters, the broadcast sheriff, Dave Keaton and Austin Elmore. I'm Tommy Thrall saying so long from Great American Ballpark. We'll talk to you again tomorrow night from Progressive Field in Cleveland, right here on the Reds Radio Network. Good night.
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1: And we're back at Great American Ballpark, where J.J. Blade hit two home runs and drove in six as the Reds avoided a three-game sweep by beating up on the Washington Nationals here at Great American Ballpark, 15-1. The final score. You're listening to the Cincinnati Children's Postgame Show. I'm Dave Armbruster. Matt McClain got the Reds scoring underway with a two-run, two-out homer in the bottom of the second. Number eight hitter Jose Trevino singled home two more runs with two outs in the fourth. That was followed by Cabrian Hayes, a two-run double in that same inning. In the fifth, Blade crushed a three-run homer to put the game out of reach. He then homered again in the seventh, a two-run shot that time. And then Cincinnati scored four times off a position player in the eighth inning. Dane Myers, a three-run homer, capped that inning. Right-hander Chase Burns started for Cincinnati. Once again, he was outstanding. Six shutout innings with seven strikeouts. Coming up, we will check scores around Major League Baseball, highlights from this game. But up first, we check back in with Tommy and the Cowboy. 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

0: Back at Great American Ballpark, where the Reds knock off the Nationals today. 15-1, the final score. You're listening to the Cincinnati Children's Post Game Show. I'm Dave Armbruster. Let's get final thoughts on the game from Tommy Throw and Jeff Brantley.
1: Thanks, Jed. Well, Cowboy, good win today for the Reds. And this has got to be one of those games that just kind of makes you feel good about yourselves after the last couple of ball games, the way things have been going for the Reds here lately.
2: Well, it seems like every time Chase Burns takes the ball, it's win day for Cincinnati. The kid comes out with aggressive moves, not only to the plate, but just the way he carries himself on the mound. And I think the players behind him respond. And I think he is the epitome of a starting pitcher. He goes after it. He throws strikes. He attacks the zone. And I think that's why he gets runs and gets games like he has here today. I mean, he makes it fun not only to watch, but to play behind him.
1: A good win because of Burns, but we talked about it yesterday with J.J. Bleday, and he had a monster day today. 3 hits, 6 RBIs, 5 of them on a pair of home runs, one of them a 3-run shot, the other one a 2-run blast. But, I mean, you're just really seeing this guy become a big part of the Reds' offense right now.
2: Yeah, I think you're right, Tommy. I think when you look at this Reds club, Ellie has been swinging the bat well from day one. Sal Stewart was the rookie of the month in April. You look at the way Spencer Steer is swinging the bat. He's about as hot as anyone. But when you add in the power stroke of Bleday and the occasional power stroke of Nathaniel Lowe, it gives you some thunder there in the middle of the lineup. And I think that's what the Reds need. The Reds have got to be able to figure out that leadoff spot, and they've got to be able to have a little bit more production in the bottom of the order. If they can do that, if those guys don't have to hit home runs. They've just got to figure out how to play a supporting role with the way that those other guys are swinging the bat.
1: Well, we'll see if they can get it turned around top to bottom, but certainly a good day for the Reds offensively today. 15 runs and a 15-1 victory over the Nationals. Yin?
0: All right. Thank you, Tommy. When we return, a look at scores around Major League Baseball. 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
0: Reds beat the Nationals today 15-1 here at Great American Ballpark. You're listening to the Cincinnati Children's Post Game Show. Let's take a look at scores around baseball brought to you by Starfire Automotive and Heavy Duty Lubricants and the Starfire Bullpen. We start in American League cities, where the Twins are shutting out the Marlins 6-0 in Minneapolis. Minnesota scored 5 of those runs in the second inning. Top of the fifth, Mariners have a 5-1 lead over the Astros. Lugrelli, 3-run homer in the first inning in that one. The Cardinals trailed the A's in Sacramento 1-0. That game in the top of the second inning. Still to come, the Phillies and Red Sox at 6:45 from Boston, and then on the south side of Chicago, the White Sox play host to the Royals. When we return, scores from National League cities. 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

0: score, continuing now with scores from National League cities. One final win, the Pirates knocked off the Rockies 7-2. They improved to 24-20. Pittsburgh took an early lead by scoring three times in the first. Ryan O'Hearn had the big hit.
1: Here's the pitch. That's a drive to deep right center field. That has a chance to get out of here, and it does get out of here. Clear the deck, and O'Hearn cannonball over the right center field fence. Ryan O'Hearn, it's his sixth home run and gives the Pirates a 3-0 lead, a Sheets shot.
0: And that's a call on Pirates Radio. Brewers have a 7-0 lead over the Padres. That game in the top of the fifth inning. Milwaukee scored three times in the first. Luis Ranjifo drove home two of those runs.
2: 3-2 with the bases loaded, one out, and the pitch is hit hard on the ground right side. That'll find its way into right center to base hit. Contreras has scored. Sanchez is on his way. The throw comes into second base.

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2: Back at Great American Ballpark, you're listening to the Cincinnati Children's post-game show. The Reds over the Nationals today, 15-1. Now to the highlights. Left-hander Foster Griffin started for the Nationals today. He struck out the side in the first. Spencer Steer, who has hit well over the past 3 weeks or so, started at the bottom of the second by singling the left field. J.J. Blade struck out. Blake Dunn flew out, but Matt McClain came through with two outs.
3: Pitch to Matt McClain. He swings, puts a pretty good charge into a deep center field. Young back at the wall. Gone! Matt McClain with a two-run home run. Out to right center field, and McClain has given the Reds a 2-0 lead here in the second. Young wasn't getting to that. Just over the wall to the right of the batter's eye, out toward the power stacks into the first row.
2: Cincinnati added to their lead in the bottom of the fourth off Griffin with one out. Spencer Steer singled, then after two were out, Griffin walked Blake Dunn and Matt McClain back-to-back. That brought Jose Trevino to the plate. The Reds catcher was still looking for his first RBI of the season. He singled to center field, driving home two runs. Ke'Bryan Hayes then doubled home two more runs. It was 6-0 Cincinnati. Meanwhile, right-hander Chase Burns made the start for the Reds. He retired the first seven batters he faced before giving up a double with one out in the third. He walked a batter in the fourth, but that runner was stranded with two outs in the fifth. Nassim Nunez reached on an error. He stole second base, moved to third on a throwing error. Vivas then reached on catcher's interference. Burns got out of the inning without another run scoring, without a run scoring. Cincinnati put this game out of reach then in the bottom of the fifth. Thedley De La Cruz led off with a double with that one out. Spencer Steer walked. Next up was J.J. Blade, and he chased Foster Griffin from the game, and this is our change the outcome play of the game.
3: Blade is struck out and flied to right.
4: He just missed it his last time up, caught it off the end of the bat, but he was on time.
3: And he doesn't miss this one. First ball swinging, Blade launches it. Deep right field, way out of here. A three-run blast for J.J. Blade. His fifth home run of the year, 9-0 Reds.
4: You're right, Tommy. He didn't miss that one.
2: 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Chase Burns came back out for the sixth. He struck out James Wood to begin the inning. Luis Garcia then doubled. Brady Howes grounded out, but C.J. Abrams then walked. That brought Jacob Young back to the plate. It looked like Washington might score, but the Reds center fielder had a different idea.
3: The 2-0 pitch, and he swings, sends it in the air. Left center field, long run for the center fielder. Laying out Myers, he makes the diving catch.
4: That was a great play.
3: A Superman-style catch by Dane Myers in the left center field gap to put six innings of shutout baseball in the book for Chase Burns. An exclamation mark on what has been a great outing for the young.

0: Red starter.
1: And that would be the final batter Chase Burns would face in this game. Six innings, two hits, no runs, two walks, seven strikeouts, 95 pitches, 60 of those for strikes. Burns has now pitched into the sixth inning in eight of his nine starts. Sam Maul pitched a 1-2-3 top of the seventh, and the Reds piled on in the bottom of the seventh. Elly De La Cruz led off with a base hit, his sixth straight multi-hit game. Stewart struck out, Steer flew out. That brought J.J. Bleday back to the plate, and he did it again.
2: Full count with two down. Now Elly will be in a slight jog towards second as the pitch comes plateward. And this ball is lifted high and deep to right. It's got some carry. Weimer back. He won't get it. That is out of here. Second home run of the day for J.J. Bleday, and it is 11-0 Reds.
0: Have a day, Bleday. Wow.
1: Luis May came on to pitch the top of the eighth for the Reds. He gave up a single and walked the batter, and then he threw a wild pitch that played at the Nationals' only run of this game. Joey Weimer, the right fielder, came on to pitch for Washington in the bottom of the eighth, and things really got out of hand. Matt McClain doubled with one out. Brian Hayes singled. Dane Myers then pounded a three-run homer. That made it 14-1. Will Benson then singled. Sal Stewart walked. Then with two outs, Bleday singled Benson home. It was 15-1. Connor Phillips came on. In the ninth, he pitched a 1-2-3 inning, and the ball game was over. Reds win it today 15-1. Back with the totals next on the Reds Radio Network.
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1: Back at Great American Ballpark, where the Reds knock off the Nationals today, 15-1, the final score. You're listening to the Cincinnati Children's post-game show. Here are the totals from today's game for Cincinnati: 15 runs, 14 hits, 3 errors, 3 left on base for Washington, 1 run, 3 hits, no errors. They stranded 6. Burns the winner, 5-1. Griffin the loser, 4-2. Home runs in this game for Cincinnati: McClain number 4, Bleday 5 and number 6, and Myers number 2. 2 hours, 27 minutes, 22,651 on hand here at Great American Ballpark. With the victory, the Reds are now 23-21. The Nationals 21-23 with the defeat. And that takes us to today's Toyota Tundra star of the game. And that has to go to J.J. Bleday. And why not? 3-for-5, 2 home runs, 6 RBI. Since being called up, he's batting .321 with 6 homers, 10 runs scored, and 18 RBIs. He's had quite the season so far. And for being named a Toyota Tundra star of the game, he'll receive a gift card from Richter and Phillips Jewelers, the official jeweler of the Cincinnati Reds, and your Cincinnati and Northern Kentucky Toyota dealers, and the powerful, fuel-efficient, built in the USA 2026 Tundra official truck of the Reds. It was also a big day for Chase Burns, who wins his fifth game of the season. He goes 6 innings, allows no runs on just 2 hits with 7 strikeouts. And let's head down to the clubhouse and hear from the Reds right-hander.
6: Just getting ahead, sticking to our approach. We had a good game plan going into it, me and Trevi. Just executing pitches. A lot of lefties out lineup. Just trying to get the ball inside to him more.
7: Are these big starts, how do you expect it?
6: No. every time I go out there, you know, I have a plan. So just to go out there and doing my job, trying to put as many zeros as I can on the board. So.
7: What did you know you were worth?
6: You know, after every inning, I think, just going back, talking to DJ, what I did right, what I did wrong, and then attacking the next guy. But, when you have quick innings, I feel like I'm in a pretty good rhythm.
7: Did you get to see that in the speedo, or?
6: I did not. I have no clue what that's about. So, no clue.
7: Apparently he's wearing Tito speedo.
6: Yeah, I mean, anything that gets the boys going, I guess.
1: That is Red starter Chase Burns. So this homestand is over. The Reds jump on a Delta charter here in about 90 minutes or so. Game weekend series against the Guardians tomorrow night. Left-hander Andrew Abbott makes a start in game one. He's 2-2 with a 4.47 ERA. Right-hander Tanner Bibee will start for the Guardians. He's 0-5, his ERA 4.17. We're on the air with the pregame show beginning at 6:40. First pitch is scheduled for 7:10. And once again, the final score today, the Reds knock off the Nationals 15-1. And good afternoon from Great American Ballpark.
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9: 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I'm Georgia Ferguson from East Central High School.
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0: Collaborations very much in style right now. You got couples duets, buddy duets, and even something bigger than a duet. Hardy and Friends on that track there, and it's MacArthur. Don't go far. Josh Ross is on the way as we play the best country right here for you.
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0: large, weather has not been too much of a factor when he's been playing his stadium shows. I mean, it hasn't been perfect, but darn close to it. Luke Combs on his stadium tour at his BYU. Darius Rucker on the way, and we'll hear from Jason Aldean, too.
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2: Good morning, everybody. This is Mike DeCourcy, teacher of the Bar Eve High School Media Class, where we bring you updates at 10:20, 2:20, and 4:20 right here on the general about happenings or even in our community. This update is brought to you by Bobcat of Davies County, by Bill Dobson Ford, Crane Credit Union, Davies Community Hospital, and German American Investments. There are several events coming up in the next few days at Bar Eve with just 5 days of school left. Graduation is set for next weekend, and this Friday will be the annual Academic Awards Rally where Viking students will be recognized for their achievements in the classroom. Once again, the community is invited to attend. Senior Awards Day ceremony will be held on Sunday in Kavanaugh Court beginning at 4 o'clock. And the annual middle and high school year-end band concert is also set for Sunday afternoon in Viking Arena. In sports, it's another busy night for Viking teams as the Bar Eve baseball team. They will play their fourth game in 4 days when they'll travel to Vincennes, Lincoln tonight. Also, the top-ranked Lady Viking softball team will travel to Jasper tonight. And the boys' golf team, they'll have home match at Country Oaks beginning at 4:30. Our next broadcast of Viking sports will be tomorrow night on Friday when the Bar Eve baseball team will host Evansville Central beginning at 6 o'clock. Join myself and Brian Emmons on the call for that one. This Bar Eve update is brought to you by more of our sponsors, including Helen and Montgomery, Purdue Farms, by Stahl's Furniture, Washington Chrysler Center, and Williams Brothers Pharmacy. Join us here each day, 10:20, 2:20, and 4:20, for updates from Bar Eve in our community. And also head over to our Bar Eve media page. Give us a like and follow for everything that's going on. This has been Mike DeCourcy. Have a great day, everybody.
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7: Good afternoon, everyone. Here's your latest forecast from the ABK Flooring Weather Center. Sunshine and 70 today, partly cloudy, 48 tonight. Could see a few early light showers tomorrow, highs in the mid-70s. Better chance of scattered showers and storms on Saturday, 85 the high. Partly sunny and back in the mid-80s on Sunday. And that's your latest forecast. I'm WTWO meteorologist Jesse Walk.
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If you're a fan of that song, there is good news. He's got a couple of extended plays out, so there's a back catalog for you to dive into if you're a fan. Zach John King, the name, and get to drinking. Parmalee standing by in just a couple, and

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2: Good afternoon, everyone. Here's your latest forecast from the ABK Flooring Weather Center. Sunshine and 70 today, partly cloudy, 48 tonight. Could see a few early light showers tomorrow, highs in the mid-70s. Better chance of scattered showers and storms on Saturday, 85 the high. Partly sunny and back in the mid-80s on Sunday. And that's your latest forecast. I'm WTWO meteorologist Jesse Walk.
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0: Alabama native Riley Green doing his thing and doing it well. That is his latest one, Change My Mind. We're playing it for you. Great country and nothing but to make that workday zip right on by. And a song that just feels like vacation from the Zac Brown Band on the way.
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7: Good afternoon, everyone. Here's your latest forecast from the ABK Flooring Weather Center. Sunshine and 70 today, partly cloudy, 48 tonight. Could see a few early light showers tomorrow, highs in the mid-70s. Better chance of scattered showers and storms on Saturday, 85 the high. Partly sunny and back in the mid-80s on Sunday. And that's your latest forecast. I'm WTWO meteorologist Jesse Walk.
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2: News this hour from Town Hall. I'm Keith Peters in Washington. Secretary of State Marco Rubio weighs in on Taiwan during President Trump's visit to Communist China. Correspondent Willie Nelson has this report.
3: Secretary of State Marco Rubio says U.S. policy toward Taiwan remains unchanged. He remarked following President Trump's meeting with Chinese President Xi Jinping. Rubio warns it would be a terrible mistake for China to try taking Taiwan by force. Speaking while traveling with the president to China, Rubio dismisses Xi's warning that tensions over the self-governing island could lead to conflict, saying China routinely raises the Taiwan issue during talks with the United States. Willie Nelson, Washington.
2: Efforts to unseat Britain's Prime Minister Keir Starmer have erupted into open rebellion within his own Labour Party.
4: Now, Wes Streeting is the health secretary, and that's a big job in this country. Streeting said that he was resigning, even though he gave credit to the Prime Minister for his efforts on the international stage, particularly with Iran. Domestically, he said that the country was looking for vision and got a vacuum, that they were looking for direction and got drift. This has really shaken the Prime Minister. It's an open rebellion on the same day that another leadership contender, Angela Rayner, announced that she had bypassed a fundamental problem that she had with her leadership bid, which was that she was being investigated for tax purposes on a home sale. You can really see that Starmer's challengers are lining up to get it.
2: Correspondent Danica Kirk. State senators in Louisiana have passed a new congressional map after the U.S. Supreme Court struck down the previous one. The new plan would eliminate a majority black district, giving Republicans a chance to win an additional seat in the November midterm elections. Record days on Wall Street with the Dow up by 370 points, the NASDAQ rose 232, the S&P advanced 56. More at townhall.com.
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7: Here is your weather forecast from the ABK Flooring Weather Center. Mostly clear skies tonight with an overnight low of 47. Scattered showers mainly before noon tomorrow. Mostly cloudy with an afternoon high near 75. Tomorrow night, scattered showers, possibly a thunderstorm. Partly cloudy with a low around 63. And more showers in the forecast for Saturday. Possibly a thunderstorm. Partly sunny. A high near 84.
0: We are country. We are the General.

0: Well, we've all experienced Rocky Mountain High over the years. It's now time for the other side of the coin, Rocky Mountain Low, from Corey Kent alongside Co Wetzel. Shaboozy on the way in a couple, and we were listening when you said you want more of those songs you know and love. Got one from Tim McGraw on the way.
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7: Good afternoon. This is Marissa Wagler of Fort Knox Investment Management at 2015 State Street in Washington, Indiana, with the closing market report. The Dow Jones Industrial Average is down 67 to 49,693, the NASDAQ up 314 to 26,402, and the S&P 500 up 43 to 74,44. In overseas markets, Hong Kong's Hang Seng Index is up 41 to 26,388. Japan's Nikkei 225 is up 530 to 63,272. And Europe's Euronext 100 is up 16 to 1808. In currency, the euro is slightly lower at $1.17. And interest rates, the 10-year treasury note was up 0.02% to 4.48%. While in metals, June gold was up 1160 to 46.98.30 an ounce, while July silver is up 269 to 88.28 an ounce. In commodity contracts, June crude oil was down 94 cents to 101.24 a barrel. In July, wholesale gasoline was down 7 cents to 347 a gallon. 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
8: Here is your weather forecast from the ABK Flooring Weather Center. Mostly clear skies tonight with an overnight low of 47. Scattered showers mainly before noon tomorrow. Mostly cloudy with an afternoon high near 75. Tomorrow night, scattered showers, possibly a thunderstorm. Partly cloudy with a low around 63. And more showers in the forecast for Saturday. Possibly a thunderstorm, partly sunny, a high near 84.
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1: 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The Daviess County Historical Society and Daviess County Museum will present Pioneer Day on Friday, May 15th at the Commons in downtown Washington from 8 a.m. to 4 p.m. Watch local artisans create handcrafted items, herbal remedies, period-relevant games, and learn about life in the Indiana Territory in the 1700s. Friday, May 15th from 8 a.m. to 4 p.m. It's Pioneer Day at the Commons in downtown Washington. The Travis Burkhardt Foundation will present their day at the ballpark at Busch Stadium in St. Louis on Friday, May 29th, when the Cardinals take on the Chicago Cubs. Tickets are $50 each, and that includes a post-game concert from country superstar Jordan Davis. Purchase your tickets by going to TravisBurkhardtFoundation.com and enjoy a fun day at the ballpark. The community is invited to the grand opening of the brand new Montgomery Main Street Park. The grand opening celebration will be on Friday, May 15th from 3 to 6 p.m. The event includes a ribbon cutting ceremony at 4 o'clock with live music, a selection of food trucks, and much more. Come out and celebrate the new Main Street Park in Montgomery Friday, May 15th from 3 to 6 p.m. The Chuck Vaught Memorial Symposium on Brain, Body, and Bridge to a Healthy Life will be held at the Community Building at Eastside Park in Washington, Friday, May 15th from 5:30 to 8:30 p.m. Enjoy inspiring talks by expert speakers in psychology. Kids will have a chance to chat with the speakers about careers in psychology and health. Dinner will be provided, and there will be an open Q&A session. The Chuck Vaught Memorial Symposium on Brain, Body, and a Bridge to Healthy Life is Friday, May 15th from 5:30 to 8:30 p.m. at the Community Building at Eastside Park. The annual Daviess County Chamber of Commerce golf outing will be Tuesday, May 19th at Country Oaks Golf Course in Montgomery. 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
2: Here is your weather forecast from the ABK Flooring Weather Center. Mostly clear skies tonight with an overnight low of 47. Scattered showers mainly before noon tomorrow. Mostly cloudy with an afternoon high near 75. Tomorrow night, scattered showers, possibly a thunderstorm. Partly cloudy with a low around 63. And more showers in the forecast for Saturday. Possibly a thunderstorm. Partly sunny with a high near 84.
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0: 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It is the latest one from Jordan Davis as we play the best country and nothing but right here for you. Got even more of the good stuff on the way, too, as we pick you up and make you feel good with lots of great country songs. Don't go far.
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8: Here is your weather forecast from the ABK Flooring Weather Center. Mostly clear skies tonight with an overnight low of 47. Scattered showers mainly before noon tomorrow. Mostly cloudy with an afternoon high near 75. Tomorrow night, scattered showers, possibly a thunderstorm. Partly cloudy with a low around 63. And more showers in the forecast for Saturday. Possibly a thunderstorm. Partly sunny. A high near 84.
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1: Showing this week at the Indiana Theater on Main Street in downtown Washington, A Great Awakening. With the colonies on the brink of collapse, the Reverend George Whitefield unites an entire generation with his thundering sermons and proclamations of liberty. A Great Awakening is rated PG-13. On the other screen, showing once again this week, it's The Sheep Detectives. 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
2: News this hour from Town Hall. I'm Keith Peters in Washington. President Trump's trip to China has yielded positive results.
3: At a banquet later in the day Thursday, President Xi said he and Trump had in-depth communication and said we both believe that the China-U.S. relationship is the most important bilateral relationship in the world. We must make it work and never mess it up. President Trump extended an invitation to Xi.
4: It is my honor to extend an invitation to you and Madam Peng to visit us at the White House this September 24th. And we look forward to it.
3: Trump is hoping China will buy more U.S. agricultural products and passenger planes. He's expected to leave Beijing midday Friday following a final private meeting with Xi. I'm Donna Warder.
2: Senators will now go without pay during future shutdowns in a bid to instill the same pain on lawmakers that federal workers have felt several times in recent months. Correspondent Bernie Bennett has more.
5: The upper chamber unanimously passed a resolution to prevent senators from being paid in the event of a shutdown, in a move that could thwart further closures by making the consequences real for lawmakers. Louisiana Republican John Kennedy, who pushed the measure, argued that preventing lawmakers from collecting a paycheck was a, quote, shared sacrifice, after tens of thousands of federal employees went without any pay during the two shutdowns that have happened since last year. Kennedy's resolution, which applies only to senators, would direct the Secretary of the Senate to withhold lawmakers' pay until the shutdown is resolved. Bernie Bennett in Washington.
2: The head of the U.S. Border Patrol has announced his resignation. Michael Banks' decision is the latest leadership shakeup of officials implementing President Trump's immigration crackdown. Records set on Wall Street today, all positive, the Dow up by 370 points, the NASDAQ rose 232, the S&P advanced 56. More at Town Hall.
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7: Here is your weather forecast from the ABK Flooring Weather Center. Mostly clear skies tonight with an overnight low of 47. Scattered showers mainly before noon tomorrow. Mostly cloudy with an afternoon high near 75. Tomorrow night, scattered showers, possibly a thunderstorm. Partly cloudy with a low around 63. And more showers in the forecast for Saturday. Possibly a thunderstorm. Partly sunny with a high near 84.
0: 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We are The General.

0: At the General, we still don't understand why we can't take our dog into a restaurant.
1: She eats the same food we do. Actually, sometimes we make her a spot at the table.

0: Latest one from Luke Bryan, a song he performed on American Idol. Nice to have that platform at your disposal, as he does. Luke with country and she knows it. Dustin Lynch on the way in a couple, and former prison guard turned country singer Cody Johnson.
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6: Here is your weather forecast from the ABK Flooring Weather Center. Mostly clear skies tonight with an overnight low of 47. Scattered showers mainly before noon tomorrow. Mostly cloudy with an afternoon high near 75. Tomorrow night, scattered showers, possibly a thunderstorm. Partly cloudy with a low around 63. And more showers in the forecast for Saturday. Possibly a thunderstorm. Partly sunny with a high near 84.
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0: She's been doing some shows alongside Jody Messina. Always good to have a gig working for a true heavyweight of country, Alexandra Kay, right there, and straight for the heart. Luke Combs on the way in just a couple, one of his earliest, as we play the best country right here for you.
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7: Here is your weather forecast from the ABK Flooring Weather Center. Mostly clear skies tonight with an overnight low of 47. Scattered showers mainly before noon tomorrow. Mostly cloudy with an afternoon high near 75. Tomorrow night, scattered showers, possibly a thunderstorm. Partly cloudy with a low around 63. And more showers in the forecast for Saturday. Possibly a thunderstorm. Partly sunny with a high near 84.
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0: couple of artists who do not use their last names professionally. Lauren Elena Suddeth, working alongside Chase Matthew McQuitty on that track there. And it's All My Exes. Great country and nothing but. That's what we're serving up right here for you, including Megan Maroney in the minutes ahead.
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2: Here is your weather forecast from the ABK Flooring Weather Center. Mostly clear skies tonight with an overnight low of 47. Scattered showers mainly before noon tomorrow. Mostly cloudy with an afternoon high near 75. Tomorrow night, scattered showers, possibly a thunderstorm. Partly cloudy with a low around 63. And more showers in the forecast for Saturday. Possibly a thunderstorm. Partly sunny. High near 84.
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1: Showing this week at the Indiana Theater on Main Street in downtown Washington, A Great Awakening. With the colonies on the brink of collapse, the Reverend George Whitefield unites an entire generation with his thundering sermons and proclamations of liberty. A Great Awakening is rated PG-13. On the other screen, showing once again this week, it's The Sheep Detectives. 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
2: News this hour from Town Hall on Keith Peters in Washington. President Trump discussed the Iran war and the blockade of the Strait of Hormuz during a summit with Chinese President Xi Jinping, that according to Secretary of State Marco Rubio. Rubio says the president made the case to China to take a more active role on Iran.
3: The Chinese have ships stuck in the Persian Gulf because setting up a system that says we're going to let certain ships through but others not, it's easier said than done. And you saw a Chinese, not Chinese flag vessel, but it was a Chinese cargo, got hit over the weekend. I'm sure Iran didn't do it deliberately, but they did it. It happened. And so that's why these Chinese ships are stuck in there.
2: China's Xi Jinping also warned President Trump that their two countries could clash over the island nation of Taiwan if the issue is not handled properly. China claims Taiwan as part of its own territory. The Senate has voted to withhold their pay during the government shutdown.
4: The bill's sponsor, Republican Senator John Kennedy, says the measure ensures lawmakers share the burden faced by unpaid federal workers.
5: This is about putting our money where our mouth is.
4: The proposal applies to the Senate only and goes into effect the day after the November 3rd midterm election. Two shutdowns in the past year created significant financial hardship, particularly at the Department of Homeland Security. The department reopened last month after a 76-day partial shutdown, the longest agency funding lapse in history. I'm Lisa Dwyer.
2: The Supreme Court has preserved women's access to a drug used in the most common method of abortion, rejecting lower court restrictions while the lawsuit continues. On Wall Street, the Dow by 370 points, the Nasdaq rose 232, the S&P advanced 56. More at townhall.com.
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7: Here is your weather forecast from the ABK Flooring Weather Center. Mostly clear skies tonight with an overnight low of 47. Scattered showers mainly before noon tomorrow. Mostly cloudy with an afternoon high near 75. Tomorrow night, scattered showers, possibly a thunderstorm. Partly cloudy with a low around 63. And more showers in the forecast for Saturday. Possibly a thunderstorm. Partly sunny with a high near 84.
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0: say so. Say so. It's the latest one from Dan and Shay. Good to have the boys back in the fold as we play great country and nothing but right here for you. Song we know and love from Lady A just a couple minutes from now. And Canadian country star Josh Ross is just around the bend.
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10: Here is your weather forecast from the ABK Flooring Weather Center. Mostly clear skies tonight with an overnight low of 47. Scattered showers mainly before noon tomorrow. Mostly cloudy with an afternoon high near 75. Tomorrow night, scattered showers, possibly a thunderstorm. Partly cloudy with a low around 63. And more showers in the forecast for Saturday. Possibly a thunderstorm. Partly sunny. A high near 84.
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3: Hi, I'm Amanda. 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

0: Low of 47. Scattered showers mainly before noon tomorrow. Mostly cloudy with an afternoon high near 75. Tomorrow night, scattered showers, possibly a thunderstorm. Partly cloudy with a low around 63. And more showers in the forecast for Saturday. Possibly a thunderstorm. Partly sunny with a high near 84.
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0: killing me. That is Parker McCollum. I'm Steve Brewer. Make it a great one. Ella Langley is on the way.
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